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0: It's the Greg B. Harrell Show. You know, if there's one thing that people are always saying to me, it's, Greg, what do you want for the world? Well, you know, I'd like an animated feature film about time-traveling insects called Time Flies When You're Having Fun. Another thing they're saying is, Greg B. Harrell, you don't have enough news from Fresno on your radio show. And you're thinking, Greg, why would I care what's going on in Fresno? Well, Fresno is a magical place, as we're about to find out when we listen to another actual clip from the Fresno Television News.
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0: 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I hope, because I already hit play.
1: No, not really. It's just that, yeah, I already have, like, a girlfriend.
2: Oh, how did you meet your girlfriend?
1: Well, we met at school. We just first talked, like, slowly.
2: You talked slowly, so you were like, will you be my girlfriend? So do you think she's the one?
1: I think so, yeah. Because, I mean, she's pretty.
2: She's pretty.
1: She's pretty.
2: Yeah, okay. This isn't a John Hughes movie.
1: No, I mean, just like her look. I mean, right. It's hard to describe.
2: Well, I'm sure she appreciates you calling her it.
1: It?
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0: It's the Greg B. Harrell Show. We talk weird music stuff on this show, and this is weird. There's now technology, or more accurately, a manufacturing process that can age the wood in a new guitar incredibly quickly, so that that brand new axe will sound like it was built in the 60s. Yeah, this is a thing, and very rich people are paying a lot of money to age their guitars. Some guitars have had this done already, and they're selling for six figures.
1: Which is super expensive when you break it down by sound hole, which I don't recommend.

Kirk and Marianne, Thursday 2 to 7, with a question you may not even remember the answer to. What was your last drunk purchase? Marianne, slightly buttered, bought a plane ticket to a rave. Let that sink in. For real, that's at 2:45. At 3:30, you need to be streaming the show to catch the dirty word of the day to win your way into the Hailstorm Baby Metal Show and Real or Fake at 4 for tickets to Standstock 2026. That's going on this weekend. Hey, that and a bunch more. When we see you Thursday, 2 to 7, Kirk and Marianne here on 98 Rock.

0: 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They go together like disappointment and series finales.
1: What's going on? Is this Greg B. Harold?
0: I hope so. He owes me money.
1: Well, you know what? He owes us money, too. This is for Duran.
0: Uh-oh. Well, I would offer you Monopoly money, but I just put everything into building a hotel on Baltic. Fingers crossed.
1: Well, you know we're bored truck drivers, and we listen faithfully.
0: We are truck drivers. You're both driving the truck?
1: No, I'm in the bunk while he drives. He won't let me drive. I'm a truck driver's wife. He's scared I'll take over.
0: Ah, you're married and you drive with him. He gets to spend his long haul with his long haul. So you just kind of hang out for the drive?
1: Yeah, I watch Netflix, watch the stars in the traffic, and cook.
0: You cook in the truck?
1: Oh, I cook the best chorizo and eggs and carne asada and anything you want, even lasagna.
0: Oh, man. With food like that, I'd end up being my own oversized load.

0: 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Anytime. 888-760-1977. 888-760-1977. How grouchy do you have to be to live inside a garbage can, but people still refer to you as Oscar the Grouch and not Oscar who lives in a garbage can? I mean, that is pretty grouchy.
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0: It's the Greg Beharrell Show. You know, if you're like me, then you also never say it's not rocket science. Because to be honest, I don't know what rocket science is, so it very well could be. But also, if you're like me, you're busy during the afternoons all week long. If that's the case, there's something very important you're missing. All the great TV that's on during the afternoon. Don't worry, I've got your back on this. Here's a sample of what you've missed on afternoon TV.
1: Unless you're a stoner, it's not something you'd see. So here's what you missed on afternoon TV.
2: Can you believe this omelet?
3: You really made dinner?
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3: I want to be in bed, yeah. Early. I'd love to be in bed early.

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1: You know,
2: what?
1: When I have sex, serum comes out of me.
2: I need you to go get me a bucket.
0: Mornings on

0: 98 Rock, we're going to the phones here. And reminder, crawl anytime you want. Yep, no, I said crawl.
1: Yes, hello. How does the day find one?
2: It finds me well. Mm-hmm. I'm just really glad to be talking to you.
0: Wow.
2: You've really mean a lot to me. I went through cancer, and I think I beat it. And all along, I was talking to you.
0: Oh, well, I'm so glad you're feeling better. This is wonderful news.
2: Yeah, I'm really happy. But I think you're part of the reason that I made it through. Because without that, I don't think I would have.
0: Oh.
2: Because the chemo and the radiation were pretty bad.
0: You're going to make me cry, which would mark the 8th time today.
2: Oh, no. Don't want to do that. But you're one of the most best radio hosts. You should be very proud of yourself.
0: Oh, well, I'll tell you that I'm proud you're my listener. Kicking cancer's butt like you're Vito Corleone and it owes you money.
2: Oh, no. Okay, I'll let you go.
0: Well, wait. I have to know the name of someone as strong as you. What is your name?
2: Mary.
0: Mary! Oh, I love when names are 50% vowels.
2: Yeah.
0: Mary, I'm glad you're here, and I'm glad you phoned. I'm honored. You're an inspiration on a radio show that is mostly perspiration.
2: Okay.
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0: It's the Greg B. Harrell Show. So I have a bizarre venue bucket list. These are places where I want to see a show at some point in my life. And it's an actual list, like a little piece of paper. And I write on it and put it in my wallet. It's a whole thing. Right near the top of the list, the Sea Organ in Croatia. Yeah, there's a spot in Croatia where they built an architectural sound object into a seawall. So every time the waves crash against this organ, it makes music. People can sit and listen to whatever song the sea is playing. Yeah, the Croatian Sea Organ. That is definitely a performance I gotta see someday.
1: And then post about it constantly on social media until I lose followers.

0: Dave and Marianne.
1: The old tunnel, Marianne.
2: That's what I used to call it.
1: Yeah.
2: You want to take a ride in the old tunnel?
1: I remember when it was the new tunnel.
0: Afternoons from 2 to 7, 98 Rock.

0: 98 rock this so much this. Am I doing that correctly? I don't know. I saw it on the internet. What are you up to?
1: We're just hanging out with each other.
0: Oh, so this is a date?
1: Yes.
0: Ah, what's the occasion?
1: No occasion. It's Friday. Hi.
0: You're hiding.
1: No, it's Friday.
0: Oh, it's Friday. So you're not in hiding.
1: No.
0: No. Okay.
1: I don't think.
0: Oh. Uh-oh.
1: Uh-oh.
0: Witness protect. What kind of Friday are you having? Are we talking Robert Smith or Rebecca Black?
1: A frye.
0: Please tell me you didn't just use the term frye. Hang on, I'm going to check to see if there's a way to bleach my ears.

0: 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When people have orange juice, they'll refer to it as OJ, but no one ever orders a glass of AJ. Aw. Not having a nickname must make apple juice feel so left out.
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0: 98 Rock, and this is going to sound very Oliver, but more phone calls? You want more?
1: I would question, what does it take to actually, like, you know, start in the radio business?
0: Desperation, a lack of dignity, an ego the size of the tri-state area. What are you doing for work right now?
1: Right now, I just got fired.
0: Oh, I'm sorry you got fired.
1: Yeah, it was like a party, especially like the younger people. Like, everyone would bring drinks and everyone would bud the whole time. Yeah.
0: So instead of an exit interview, you had an exit hotbox? How did you get away with being high at work?
1: You just smile and nod.
0: Oh, yeah. Then they'd never call you the guy who's high. They'd call you the guy who smiles and nods all day and makes everyone uncomfortable.

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1: Thursday morning on Justin Scott and Spiegel, we'll rip through a topic bucket one after the other, rapid fire. Also, it's Baltimore, so we'll probably have the phone lines explode. Have you ever had a gun pulled on you? In much lighter news, tell us about the last time that you were naked in public, naughty girl. And did you have the party house growing up? Everybody piled in, went nuts, drank, destroyed the lawn. Dad got furious. Tell us Thursday morning on Justin Scott and Spiegel.

0: 98 Rock. You know, people call the station, which is a good thing, because if the station called people, it will have become sentient and we're all doomed.
1: I'm doing all right. I'm a little stressed out on the cash because I was barely working eight.
0: Oh, yeah, eight-hour shifts. And what do you usually get? Longer?
1: My 512 so I can pay my rent and have and afford my habit.
0: Uh-oh. This is starting to sound like a segment on Dateline. What's your habit?
1: Just alcohol and weed.
0: Alcohol and weed, using a conjunction as if it would ever be one or the other. So those are your two vices, huh?
1: Yeah. Well, and women, but they don't like me right now, so.
0: Women don't like you right now? What, because of your penchant for alcohol and weed?
1: No, because I'm just not him.
0: Oh, stop. Beauty is in the eye of the beholder.
1: Yeah.
0: Or in your case, beauty is in the bloodshot eye of the beholder.
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20: The next flight has landed, and the Ravens' new uniform collection will be on display this season. A rare whiteout kicks off the home slate on Sunday, September 20th. Wear white, bring the noise, and help drown out the Saints. Purple rises on Thursday, November 5th versus the Jaguars. And darkness falls on Monday, November 16th against the Chargers as the Darkness helmet makes its debut. White noise, purple rising, darkness falls. All coming to the bank this season.
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It's the Greg B. Harrell Show, where we talk weird music stuff. Now, studies show that every decade, hit songs have a gradual decrease in the number of notes, chords, keys, changes in music, vocabulary, topics, and moods featured in said songs. But why? Well, the thinking is, we did this to ourselves. Yeah, our attention spans, probably because of the internet, are very short. So we prefer stuff that's comfortable or sounds like something we've kinda heard before. So a lot of music stays in that wheelhouse, and that means we lose variety in songs every decade. Wow. Eventually, songs will just be like a dystopian supermarket. Would you like green food or red food?

Kirk and Marianne, Thursday, 2 to 7, with a question you may not even remember the answer to. What was your last drunk purchase? Marianne, slightly buttered, bought a plane ticket to a rave. Let that sink in. For real, that's at 2:45. At 3:30, you need to be streaming the show to catch the dirty word of the day to win your way into the Hailstorm Baby Metal Show and Real or Fake at 4 for tickets to Standstock 2026. That's going on this weekend. Hey, that and a bunch more. When we see you Thursday, 2 to 7, Kirk and Marianne here on 98 Rock.

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1: Well, I mean, I've never seen a picture of you. I don't know what you look like.
2: Do you remember in Return of the Jedi when Jabba the Hutt captures the rebels and takes them into the desert to this giant man-eating hole?
1: Jabba the Hutt, and then like he takes the, that's
2: the Sarlacc pit. You remember it?
1: Well, it was like an octopus, but like the tentacles, like it had like teeth in it, in the tentacle part.
2: There you go. Now you know what I look like.
1: if you had the tentacles, you'd be playing guitar like Jimmy Page.
2: Oh, I have the tentacles. They're just coming out of the wrong spot. Don't ask.

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0: 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Sorry, I just had extra saliva in my mouth. 98 Rock, we're going to the phones. Sorry about having you on hold there. I'm incredibly lazy.
1: 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Hey, I got a question for you.
0: Stop you there. I already know what you're going to ask, and I'm not sure why I am the way I am, but my psychiatrists and I are working on the answer. Psychiatrists, plural.

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0: It's the Greg B. Harrell Show. Got a question for you. Why do people say vinyl sounds warmer? I mean, is that really true? Well, yeah, it is. And here's why. Vinyl is an analog recording with no breaks. Digital is a digital recording. There are breaks because it's all zeros and ones. But okay, here's an easy way to understand it. If you hum a melody, people will detect the pitch changing, but will not be able to determine exactly where it changed. Because it's continuous, like vinyl. It's you humming. But digital recordings use different values to represent things like pitch. So if you were able to hum digitally, you'd hear a collection of sounds instead of a continuous hum. It wouldn't sound as warm. Warm music. That's a 70s compilation album we need.
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0: 98 Rock. So here's the thing. All program long, people phone in. Well, I mean, I assume they're people. They could be cyborgs pretending to be people. It is very difficult to tell. But we're going to the phones anyway.
1: Hello, caller. You've reached the Greg B. Harrell Show. Luck is truly in your favor. What a glorious day. Name?
2: Okay, cool. I'm Chris.
1: Chris, we're talking about pizza, so I'm going to ask you, what's the best kind of pizza you can order?
2: The sausage wheel.
1: The sausage wheel. That sounds like a movie you wouldn't want listed on your IMDb. What's a sausage wheel?
2: Well, it's a thick layer of sausage they put on pizza, and every bite you take is a little bit of sausage.
1: Wow, I'm intrigued.
2: The big wheel of sausage.
1: You know, if they want to boost ratings, they should switch the name to Sausage Wheel of Fortune.

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1: I wasn't looking for quality. I was looking for, when I was in my 20s, I was looking to rack up the numbers.
2: You were.
1: Getting some prairie dog on the beltway, boy. Oh, my God. Those were the days.
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It's the Greg B. Harrell Show. I'm going to write my mental diary in moments. A mental diary thought is the kind of thing that floats through your head throughout the course of the day, where if you said it out loud, people would be like, what? That's what you think about? You could tell me that stuff. It's fine. In fact, here's a mental diary thought I had moments ago. Pro tip. Do not tell someone, hey, your dancing is hilarious, unless you know they were trying to be. I learned the hard way.

0: It's the Greg B. Harrell Show. Beauty is only skin deep is such an insult to organs and the skeleton. I like to close every show by writing a little something in my diary. So here we go. Dear Diary, Greg B. Harrell here. Blessings are so eccentric. They're always showing up in disguise. Fun. Thanks for listening, everybody.
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1: I'm a terrible driver. I know nothing about cars. I meant to learn about cars, and then I forgot. Nothing that I know can help you with your car ever. Unless you're like, hey, I've got a flat tire. Does anyone here know a lot about the Cosby Show? And then you'd be like, oh, perhaps I could be of some assistance. I'm one of the worst drivers I've ever seen, and I just want you all to know that if you're ever on the highway behind me, I hear you honking, and I also don't want me to be doing what I'm doing. I don't like that I'm in that lane either, and I sure would like to get out of it. I was on the highway in Texas recently, which was like a highway filled with 13-year-olds, and I was in the far left lane. And I was going in the far left lane, and then it turned into a U-turn only lane. And I started to make a U-turn, but then I panicked because I didn't want to make a U-turn. So I put the car in reverse and then merged right back onto the highway. The best thing about that was that after that, cars were pulling up and looking over, expecting to see like a 100-year-old blind dog who's texting while driving and drinking a smoothie. Instead, they see a 28-year-old healthy man trying his best.

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1: Thursday morning on Justin Scott and Spiegel, we'll rip through a topic bucket one after the other, rapid fire. Also, it's Baltimore, so we'll probably have the phone lines explode. Have you ever had a gun pulled on you? In much lighter news, tell us about the last time that you were naked in public, naughty girl. And did you have the party house growing up? Everybody piled in, went nuts, drank, destroyed the lawn, dad got furious. Tell us Thursday morning on Justin Scott and Spiegel.
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1: That's right. Justin Bieber's new song, What Do You Mean, is his first ever Billboard number one single. Bieber wrote the song in response to the question, does the defendant understand the charges before him?

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1: What's up? This is Ivan Moody from the one and only Five Finger Death Punch. Let me be the first to welcome you to the Eye of the Storm.

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Kirk and Marianne today, 2 to 7, with a question you may not even remember the answer to. 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
1: My laptop has been acting kind of buggy lately. I was working on it, and this thing popped up. It said, Windows encountered a critical flaw. Would you like to send an error report back to Microsoft? And I click don't send, because I ain't no snitch. 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You just had to open your mouth! Pa-pa-pa-pa-pa!
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1: My girlfriend now is pretty cool. 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

0: used to work making minimum wage, came up to about $200 a week, and then they would take out $50 in taxes. 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That's like kicking Wednesday and Thursday in the ass, okay? $50 a week in taxes, man? What do I get for my tax money? Get all the free street light in the world. 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
1: I hate taxes. 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
1: You ever buy cargo pants, huh? Pockets all down the leg? One day I said to myself, Daniel, that's a lot of pocket space. Why are you wasting it? I speak to myself like I'm the Lord. I hope God speaks English. If I get up to heaven and have to point at a menu, I'm going to be pissed. Anyway, that's a sidetrack. Don't worry about it. I have a 5-gallon jar at my house I have to fill with change. I don't stop till I reach the tip top. Then a little bell goes off and I know cargo pant day is here at last and I dance. I put the cargo pants on with a belt, extra tight. Don't want to have an embarrassing situation on such a great day. Then I take all the change, fill up all the pockets. That's heavy, so you have to train for 2 to 3 days beforehand. Mostly lower body. I focus on Kegel exercises. Then I get a car alarm. Not a car alarm with a car, just a car alarm. And I hold it to my chest really closely, and I walk around the streets of Las Vegas, and I wait for the first homeless person to come up to me and say, hey, you got any spare change? Then I set off the car alarm. Woo, woo, woo, you hit the jackpot. And I start pelting him with change, and that hurts. But he didn't care, because he won. He finally won.

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1: If I could have another job, you know what I'd do? I'd work for the airlines, and my job would be to dress in street clothes, and I'd carry around the skinny part of a fishing rod. That real flexible part. And when somebody did something stupid, you just pop them on the neck, right there. So they got this big old red welt. So when they walk in the terminal, somebody go, oh, you screwed up on an airplane, didn't you?

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1: Thursday morning on Justin Scott and Spiegel, we'll rip through a topic bucket one after the other, rapid fire. Also, it's Baltimore, so we'll probably have the phone lines explode. Have you ever had a gun pulled on you? In much lighter news, tell us about the last time that you were naked in public, naughty girl. And did you have the party house growing up? Everybody piled in, went nuts, drank, destroyed the lawn. Dad got furious. Tell us Thursday morning on Justin Scott and Spiegel.

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1: One of the shows I do like now is Game of Thrones. I love everything I've seen of that show. It's a pretty awesome show. Don't understand what's happening in it at all. I just simply don't understand because they are British actors and they are whispering because that's what's in style now.
2: The others shall come from across the room. The others shall charge.
1: What is happening? Is it too much to ask for a British actor like Kenneth Branagh? Oh no, that's 20 years ago. Kenneth Branagh would enunciate, "I stand in my uncle's house for vengeance." Thank you. That is a who, what, where.

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Kirk and Marianne today, 2 to 7, with a question you may not even remember the answer to. 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
1: I feel good. I took an Ambien Monday. I woke up about 2 hours ago. You know what Ambien is? You look like a drug dealer, man. You know what Ambien is? Stumble here from one of the clubs. Empty your purse. I took an Ambien, and it's a reason it's a prescription, because I woke up the way I went to bed. And this never happens. Like, the exact weird way, like this. And then 15 hours later, I'm like, I'm like, that's what sleeping is? What the f*** have I been doing all my life, you know? You're not supposed to get up 6 times and eat string cheese and pee and play Angry Birds and email people.
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1: I actually spent some time drinking with my grandfather once. Has anybody here ever done that? With my grandfather? And it was really a strange experience, you know, because it's like your own future sitting there on the bar stool next to you, and you're like, that doesn't look good. And I said to my grandfather, I said, you know what, I think I've had too much. 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And my 85-year-old grandfather actually said to me, you're not drunk until you have to grab the grass to keep from falling off of the earth.

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1: Airport security is annoying. 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That's so intense. They're dressed like SWAT team members. I always get so nervous. I'm like, do I have heroin on me? 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
1: I have a friend that's thinking about getting married. He's been with the girl for 5 years, and these things he talks about. She's nice, you know, her family's pretty cool, you know, she's smart, but I don't know if she's hot enough. I don't know. Yeah, I'm talking about getting married. Is she hot enough? Are you high? Hot enough? You're talking about getting married for the rest of your life. You don't care about hot. You don't marry hot. You marry strong. You don't want a supermodel. You want someone who can pick up the other end of the couch. Without taking the cigarette out of her mouth. That's who you marry. No, it's a good thing. It's a good thing. Look, if you're married and you're in here tonight, this is a great night for you. You're having a great time. There's no pressure on you at all. You're married. You don't even care if your partner's having fun right now. That's not why you're here. 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
1: And all kinds of

I'm in a relationship, which is just a toxic, abominable nightmare. Why did I do this again? She caught me lying, and not like I've gotten caught lying before, like with like, you ever like lie about disease test results? But I'm a bad liar. I suck. Like, my idea of lying is just keeping my eyes open really wide after I say something. And it was so stupid. We both live here in New York, and she's moving. Not far. She's only moving a few blocks, but she's going from a ground floor apartment up to a fifth floor walk-up. And she's like, you got to help me, because I can't carry furniture up five flights of steps. And I'm like, baby, I'd love to help you, but it's my mother's birthday. I got to take her out. And she's like, well, I didn't tell you what day yet. Have you ever been so busted, all you can do is just look like you didn't comprehend the statement?

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1: Thursday morning on Justin Scott and Spiegel, we'll rip through a topic bucket one after the other, rapid fire. Also, it's Baltimore, so we'll probably have the phone lines explode. Have you ever had a gun pulled on you? In much lighter news, tell us about the last time that you were naked in public, naughty girl. And did you have the party house growing up? Everybody piled in, went nuts, drank, destroyed the lawn. Dad got furious. Tell us Thursday morning on Justin Scott and Spiegel.

just scare me to death, man. They had a plane land in Dallas with no wheels. What would he got? Pilots power sliding into airports now? Get off. When I read about that plane land with no wheels, my first thought was, where do they put dogs and cats on airplane? Right underneath. So you know that plane was skidding down that runway. There was some dog down there going, hey, hey, hey, hey, hey, hey, hey. This ain't right. I'm telling you, Scruffy, something is wrong. My toenails are gone.

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1: So now I live in Hollywood. I go out with gay men. It's okay. Those guys know how to treat a man. My brother's gay, so I can say that joke. He gave me the pink light. It's weird. I was having lunch with my brother, and then his gay boyfriend shows up. And that pisses me off because my brother could do better than that guy. They start making out in front of me. And then that bothered me. And the more it bothered me, I look gay. I'm like, oh my God. Time out. I was embarrassed because people were feeling sorry for me. Oh, look, that fat gay third wheel right there. Somebody should hook him up. Then women look at my brother because he's hot and they get upset. He's gay? What a waste. I say, hey, I'm not gay. What a shame.
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1: Spiegs.
2: That's right.
1: How's the clog? A quick recap as to what happened in your bathroom.
2: So over the weekend, apologies if you are eating breakfast right now, I had an enormous bowel movement, clogged the toilet, used my beloved device called Shore Plunge, which takes CO2 cartridges, blasts the toilet hole, and it works like 100% of the time, frees the clog. For some reason, the cartridges this time were leaking, or I broke the device because it's been used too much.
1: It'd be awesome if you took a dump so rigid that it was working, and it was just ricocheting off this thing. It was so powerful.
2: And so I door-dashed a plunger called, what was it called again? The
3: Beehive?
2: Beehive, yes, thank you.
3: How many times do you think you like, what am I trying to say? The other one, the one with the CO2 cartridge, like how often do you think you use it? Like on a, like a weekly basis, monthly basis?
2: Couple times a month, probably.
1: Wow. That's a wow.
2: Yeah, I'm a big boy.
3: You are clogging toilets.
1: Dude,
3: you bought me that one. I don't think I've ever used it. You got I ever clog a toilet.
1: 90% cheese diet.
3: Damn.
2: And so I got the Beehive toilet, which plunger, which is supposed to be really good. Of course, I assembled it incorrectly, but I still managed to plunge it. It's still pretty strong. And that didn't work. So then I door-dashed another not as strong plunger. Tried that. Didn't work. Kept going back and forth. Thank God my neck and back didn't give out. But I didn't give up because I'm a trooper and I'm a fighter.
3: So you're like actually plunging. Like,
2: So then I could have probably bought an entire new toilet with the amount I spent.
3: I was about to say the DoorDash is not cheap.
2: Yeah.
3: And especially if you're doing like, I need it now. They're like, all right, well, you're going to pay MF-er. Like, if you need it now, like, you're going to, like, the delivery fee will be like $20.
1: Multiple times a day, adding tips.
3: Oh, yeah.
1: Also, your time is valuable.
3: Are you tipping these people?
2: Of course, I have to tip them.
3: So you're getting the cost of the thing, the tip, and the delivery fee. I mean, you got to be spending hundreds of dollars at this point.
2: Yeah, so then I give a shot once again at the Shore Plunge device, and the thing backfires. Toilet water explodes in my face.
3: Oh!
2: I'm like, okay, this is on now. So I last resort, I order kitchen dish washing gloves. Literally stick my arm elbow deep into the toilet.
1: Feeling around for the blockage.
2: Yeah, don't feel anything. My fingers are in the hole.
3: Oh, hello there.
1: God.
2: And don't feel anything, and I'm afraid that I'm going to be stuck and die with my arm in the hole.
1: Tough
2: and
1: way to be discovered
2: exactly,
1: by authorities. Yeah.
2: Exactly. That would be second to only being discovered with soiled underpants by paramedics.
1: That's why you always bring an extra pair of underwear with you. Your parents always thought you were going to die on vacation. You didn't want to have crapped up drawers if you get discovered dead on the beach.
2: Okay, so yesterday, what did I do? We had a discussion about getting an auger. So I got an auger. And you were right. It wasn't difficult to use.
1: Because I own an auger because of my son's Kevlar dumps. I've had to grind up many of Evan's things.
2: That's right.
1: Yeah.
2: So I shoved it in there, and I was gingerly, and I did it, doing it for a few minutes, pulled out, stuck it back in. And nothing's really, I'm not really feeling anything. Nothing's
3: clog might be down further.
2: Yeah, that's tough. What I figured. And
1: because our clogs during an auger, I can still kind of halfway see you. The thing that kind of made me cock my head yesterday is when you said that even though clogged, the water was still clear.
2: Yeah, it was clear.
1: Because Evans, when he has his issues and I got to get at the auger, that water looks like nasty.
3: Oh,
2: so then, then I was like, well, maybe I'm sticking it into the wrong hole.
3: Wait, what?
2: There was, I don't know, something opposite of the hole, which in my mind, I knew that I knew which hole you're supposed to stick it into. And
3: save that.
2: I So then I stuck it on the opposite end, and there's something there, and it got stuck.
3: Don't break your toilet, dude.
2: Yeah. So then I was like, oh, crap. Literally.
1: Yeah.
2: And I put my hand in the toilet. Glove. Oh. Sans glove.
1: What? You went wrong, dude. This is how desperate you are.
4: What is happening?
2: Gently pulled it out of the wrong opening. Put it back on the other side. Continue to wrestle around. And I'm like, it's flushing. Nothing flushing. Nothing. Still stuck. So then I pulled out the beehive again, started plunging again. Then I flush, and music to my ears, the damn thing flushed.
3: It gave way!
2: I was in heaven. You'd think I had struck gold.
1: Oh, when you hear that slurp.
2: Yeah. Yeah.
3: And did you flush it multiple times after?
2: Oh, yeah.
3: And
2: yeah.
3: It's good.
2: Yeah, it's good. It's good. It's, wow. So the corner of the toilet area of my bathroom now looks like it's a plumber's office.
1: Oh, the amount of equipment over there has got to look like the Punisher's arsenal.
2: There's now an auger stretched across
3: a beehive
2: the
3: plunger
2: toilet.
3: And the CO2 thing.
2: Exactly.
1: Damn, dude. That's a professional
3: dumper. Moving forward, when you have a clog, what is the repertoire? What are you reaching into the arsenal first?
2: Probably, I'm on a waiting list for a new.
3: Oh, so you're gonna have four? We're gonna have four options at this point.
2: Hopefully,
3: damn. a new
2: short plunge. That's my, hopefully they'll be back in stock soon.
1: We gotta hang them on the wall like weapons in movies.
3: Yeah, hell yeah,
1: like when the guy slides the door open, like pick your tool. John Wick. You have a John Wick shelf of toilet tools.
2: Yeah. But probably do the auger. And it makes me feel more manly because it's more of a
1: that grinding motion.
2: Yeah.
1: Makes you feel like you're drilling for oil by hand.
2: Yeah. So all ended well. Thank goodness.
1: Was there anything on the end of the auger?
3: Oh, come on.
2: No. Man. No, nothing.
1: Nothing.
2: It was, I don't know where the waste went, but it was deep.
1: Well. Coming up, we'll do some sports with Val. Continue to enjoy this conversation because I can talk about this until 10. Then we want to talk to you.
3: Were there any smells involved?
2: No. It was.
3: You stuck your hand into the toilet without a glove.
2: Yeah.
3: Who even are you?
1: It's a new you.
2: It was desensitization, I guess.
1: Desperation is what it is.
3: You're still alive, huh?
2: I am. Mm-hmm. I am.
3: You're fine.
1: Yeah. Will you now maybe eat or drink after us? Now that you've been through this, that's way less weird.
2: That's too.
0: Okay. Like a boom, boom, boom. Kirk and Marianne.
4: I mean, someday we probably won't handle cash at all.
3: I
4: do see that coming.
3: How you gonna pay the hooker?
4: With a smile.
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9: Val, you ever been bit by a dog? You ever got snapped at?
10: No, my mom did, though.
9: She did. 410-338-1098 if you got bit by a dog.
10: She still has, like, a scar from the dog.
11: Do you know the story?
10: Oh, yeah. We were at one of my friend's house planning our senior week, where we were going to stay for senior week, and she already hates everybody there. And the dog came over. And
11: who hates everybody there?
10: she was not friends with, like, my mom's friends. Like, I was friendly with their parents, but, like, she wasn't very friendly with them. And so
11: hated everyone there.
10: Well, now she does because of the whole dog situation. I mean, it's a whole story. But yeah, she doesn't like dogs. She grew up with dogs, but then, like, over time has been, like, a little bit more scared of them. And then, of course, dogs know exactly who to go to.
11: Yeah, they pick
10: people
11: up on
10: that
11: your
10: don't
11: energy.
10: Like dog. And then she got bit. It was bad. She still has a scar, and she's still from the dog.
9: Stitches?
10: No, she did not get stitches.
9: Yeah. 410-338-1098. You got bit. Let's go to the phones. Let's see who's been holding for a little while. Let's talk to Trucker Ron on line 7. Trucker Ron, good morning, pal.
12: Morning, buddy.
9: Morning, buddy.
11: Hi.
9: Who got bit?
12: I did. When I was a little kid, I reached over the fence to feed the neighbor's dog, and the thing jumped up and bit me in the face. And I ran across the yard screaming, hollering, ran up the steps to go in the back door. My mother was coming out the back door, flung it open, and knocked me off the steps into the trash can upside down.
9: Damn. What kind of dog?
12: I don't know what it does. That was like 50 years ago when I was a little kid. I don't know what kind of dog.
9: Big dog, small dog?
12: It was like a medium-sized dog.
13: It was a fetus puppy.
9: That's all it was. It was just a tiny little meatball. All right. Thank you for the call, bud. Let's go to Tim on line 6. Tim, good morning.
14: Good morning, gentlemen. Good morning, Mr. Spiegel.
15: Good morning.
14: This actually happened to my son. He was at a disc golf tournament up in Paw Paw, West Virginia, and the owners of the place had these boxer mix dogs, two of them, that were playing, and they had these choker-style collars, and somehow their choker-style collars got intertwined, and they started, the one dog started getting choked terribly. He originally thought they were fighting, and then he could see what happened. He ran over and jumped in and tried to separate them. The one dog was pretty much passed out. They practically had to do CPR to get the dog back. But in the process, my son got chewed up pretty bad, ended up in the medical, you know, Institute of Paw Paw, West Virginia.
15: Oh, God. It's got to be like a Civil War triage tent in there.
16: Jeez.
14: Yeah, a big stack of arms and legs outside. Anyway, the biggest thing for him was, one, the dogs, he saved the dogs' lives. I mean, he literally did. But he's a guitarist, and it kind of messed up his playing because his hand got chewed up so bad.
15: Damn. That sucks. Yeah, when you have those debilitating injuries that take away the ability to do the thing you love, that's awful. Also, when it comes to stuff like this, and thank you for the call, pal, I'm never the believer of, like, put the dog down. Even that, like, you know, a dog that bit the hell out of my face, and even if, like, you know, Joey upstairs at Pete's house would have locked onto my knees and tore it all to hell. It's a dog being a dog. I don't think dogs intrinsically are evil. I think they're the products of their environment. When Spiegel do a story about some poor animal that just has someone encroach in its territory, and like some guy messed around with a bunch of bear cubs and mama bear attacked it.
16: Well, it's case by case.
15: Yeah, but I mean, most cases, I always think that they jump the gun on the putting the dog down bit, or any animal, really. Now, if the thing's like violently rabid and it's not going to get better, when they look at the dog's face and its eyes are all crusted over and foaming, and you go, medically, that dog might be too far gone. It would be the compassionate thing. But to put the dog down bit, I go, maybe a bad fit.
16: Maybe they should put the owner down.
15: Put them all down. Burn the house to cinders. Let's go to Tommy on line 5. Tommy, good morning. Thomas.
17: Good morning, guys. How are you?
15: Morning.
17: I was about 11 years old at the time, and I had gone into my grandmother's apartment complex, and we didn't know at the time there was a gang affiliation across the street.
15: Mm-hmm.
17: And their pit bull ended up attacking me and ripped my cheek, tore clean off, and you could see straight through my mouth to the other side.
15: Oh, that's weird. Like, kind of like a zombie where you could see the teeth.
17: I had about 15 plastic surgeries. Yeah. You could see the teeth, jaw, everything.
15: Damn, what do you look like now?
17: Pretty normal. There's a little scar, but it's hidden by a mustache now.
15: Oh, nice.
17: I ended up was at Hopkins, you know, most of my fluff year. So, after about a year and a half of surgeries, I kind of just said, screw it. And I don't mind a scar on the face. It was a good story. Trying to pick up the ladies in school.
15: Okay.
16: Oh, nice.
15: Yeah. Your face is all
16: good
15: jacked
16: work.
15: Up.
16: You got laid a lot because you got bit by a dog.
15: Good for you.
17: No, not late. I was only 13, 14 years old when, you know, I started figuring out I was trying to date women. But as it came older, yes.
15: Okay. Yeah, fun story. The time you ran afoul of a gang and got chewed on by one of their dogs. Let's go to John, line 4. Damn, everybody's been bit. John, you got bit?
18: Yeah, so it wasn't a dog. I got bit by a cat.
15: What? They're dirty.
18: Yeah.
15: Yeah, that's a dirty bite.
18: Yeah, it was... got super infected. Had to get overnight in the hospital, and then they had to actually send me down to Baltimore, their union, to cut and drain it.
15: Yeah, you get bit by a dog, it's going to be, like, you know, tissue-wise, it ain't going to be great. But a cat bite is so syringe, needle-piercing, and their mouths are sewers. To where if you get bit by a cat, you got to get that thing flushed out, cleaned out. Which
16: can
15: one
16: we
15: do
16: one
15: do?
16: More? I mean, yeah. I'm just seeing the word mauled. I like the word mauled. Line 3, Megan.
15: On line 3 before we jump. Megan, good morning.
19: Good morning. How are you guys today?
15: You're Megan, mauled. You were mauled?
19: I was. I worked at a shelter in Baltimore, and on New Year's Eve in 2018, I went to give a dog a pill. I was a vet tech, and he apparently didn't want that pill, and he snapped, and he bit me 19 times.
15: Oh, my God, that's a mauling.
20: What kind of dog was it?
19: It was a Great Pyrenees Collie. He was about 88 pounds.
15: Okay.
16: Oh, my
15: that's
16: God.
15: That's a decent-sized dog.
16: What was the worst of the injuries?
19: Oh, well, my right hand got the worst of it because that's the one I was trying to pill, and
16: that's
19: he jumped down on that multiple times. And, of course, when you're not supposed to pull your hand back when you get bit by a dog, but, of course, reaction, I yanked it back. So I really ripped it open because his canines were in there pretty deep. And then he went for my throat. So I had to throw my arm up, my left arm went up, and I got bit multiple times on my left arm, and I could not get out of the kennel because so I was basically trapped in the kennel with this dog, and it was mauling me. But I ended up fine. My hand's a little messed up. I was a vet tech for years, and I had trouble with like putting in IV catheters and stuff after that. But
15: what happened to the dog? Did the dog eventually find a home?
19: No, they had to euthanize the dog.
15: Okay.
19: Yeah, they euthanized it
15: because
19: of the severity. Yeah,
15: the
19: severity.
16: I haven't bit
15: of
16: someone
15: 19
16: times.
15: Okay.
16: I mean,
15: well, we all make mistakes.
16: What is, where's the threshold here, folks? I mean, 19
15: 20?
16: Freaking times.
15: 20?
16: Went for her throat.
15: 20?
16: Okay.
15: Well, her throat probably delicious. Okay. It's what you get for rubbing turkey juice on your throat.
16: How did it end? Did coworkers help you or just the dog just stopped?
19: Well, I ended up finally getting out of the kennel on my own, and then, yeah, the coworkers did stop. You know, everyone jumped in and helped when I got back to the treatment area where, like, one girl saw me come out of the kennel, and, like, blood was, like, spraying out of my hands.
15: Spraying.
19: It was bad. She still has PTSD from that, but it's all good now, and, you know, it happens.
15: Send in photos of the scars.
21: Yeah, we all got our problems, honey.
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1: Skilly of the road.
2: Right now, pretty easy ride at the inner and outer loops this morning and through the Fort McHenry and Harbor Tunnels, Guilford Avenue from East Lexington to East Fayette Street, down to one lane for some work. That's also the case at Harford Road northbound between East 25th and Mount Pelor. 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
3: Oh! Yay! It's got a double meaning. Like a double-ended
4: dough. I'm Jimmy Dean, and I wish I could tell you how I feel about a morning like this.
5: Good morning to you.
6: Slide right in.
7: Papa, you want to come here?
8: I love cereal.
9: I love it!
8: It's part of a complete nutritious morning.
10: What? Oh my God, y'all!
11: Oh my God!
12: And I got news for you.
13: Oh, wonderful.
14: I'm not so sure you're normal.
15: Oh, right there!
12: Bitch.
16: Come on, wait a
17: minute. You ain't getting this anywhere else! You ain't getting this!
18: No!
17: You ain't getting this!
18: No! God, please, no!
17: That's what we do.
3: Oh, yeah.
19: Hang on. Let me adjust my jaw.
17: Grow up!
3: Wow. This is nice. This is real, real nice. I'm looking down at this and remembering a great man. This gentleman started working as an optician at 18, stayed in the profession for 70 years, still seeing customers 2 days a week before his passing in July of this year, 2026. Also served in the Army National Guard, raised 4 beautiful children, spent decades volunteering in his community. Eau Claire, Wisconsin, proud to call this man one of their own. R.I.P. to Dick Porn.
20: That's right.
3: Josh covered the passing of Richard Dick Porn back in July. And I guess it somehow got back to the Porn family.
6: Yeah, they sent, they sent us a letter and some koozies.
3: That was very nice of you.
6: Saying that they heard, Josh read the obituary on the air. And all the way out in Wisconsin, via the internet, they heard it and sent us a nice little letter.
3: Well, thank you. To the Porn family, I hope you guys have been doing well since, again, the unfortunate passing of what sounded like your patriarch. Proud man, proud American, service member. And a man whose eyes behind glasses smiled as bright as the mouth beneath them.
6: So here's a koozie for each of you. When you have your next cold one, think of Dick.
3: We are absolutely gonna. That is wonderful. Look at that, man. That's a real boy named Sue type name, right?
6: Dick Porn?
3: One of those names that you have that you didn't assign yourself a name. I always think of the guy that I've told you guys about that I grew up with. That just the poor kid was teased relentlessly. His last name was Belchwad. And it was spelled exactly like Belchwad. There was no like, yeah, but it's pronounced Belchwade. Or nope, it was Belchwad. Like a man with the last name. It's actually pronounced Aswipe. Well, it's spelled asswipe. Aswipe. One of my favorite commercials of all time, Kobe. You ever seen the employment commercial? I can't remember what it was for. I don't think it's employment, like a jobs.com, but it's a man sitting down in front of another man. And he's telling him about his qualification. He's looking at him. He goes, Mr. Dumbass, I am your man. I am your absolute candidate, Mr. Dumbass. I want to work for Dumbass and Dumbass because I have the qualifications that you here, Mr. Dumbass, are looking for. And the man leans across the desk and goes, it's Dumas. And he realizes the job is not his. Yeah. Shout out to the porns. Thank you. Very, very nice. Interesting that this came up. This is just, I don't know. Serendipitous, sometimes the universe lining things up. This morning at my convenience store, where I stopped to get gas, snacks, water, The feng shui was different. Something was off. And I pulled in, and I'm usually greeted by a man behind the counter. He says, good morning, sir. I say, good morning to you. There's another guy out front who I'm going to go out on a limb here and say English, second language, but a very sweet guy and always waves. He's always out there in the parking lot, cleaning up, sweeping. And I saw neither.
6: Whoa.
3: But the lights were on. There was a gas. There was a somebody at the gas pump. The business was in operation. And as I pulled in, I walked through the front door, and there was a much younger man behind the counter. Much younger man. I'm going to guess probably mid-20s. And the music on the overhead was a little different, too. I'm pretty sure it was... It's BTS Hooligan? I think it's the song Hooligan.
7: That's right.
3: That's the one. You know Hooligan, Kobe. You went and saw them live at M&T Bank Stadium.
7: That's right.
3: Hooligan.
12: Crowd looking like a campus.
3: This right here is playing. I'm going, whoa, key dokey.
16: Watch this be going Hooligan.
3: I'm like, all right. Because usually it's like Van Morrison. It's usually like easy listening. It's usually, Michael McDonald, The Nightfly. And it's going off. I'm like, all right, well, you know, it's this guy's shift. He's got the aux cord. Let him do his thing. And then I go and check out. And I am positive that as he rang me up with one hand, he was on his phone with the other. And I heard hentai on that phone. I know that dude was watching hentai.
6: Now, what is that? That's the cartoon porn? Or?
3: That's the anime porn. That's the anime porn. I didn't see it. I didn't see it, but I heard it. I've spent enough time around Tommy and Eric to recognize hentai with my eyes closed. I could hear the tentacles. I could hear the little Japanese schoolgirl that looks like Lilith from Darkstalker flying around with her breasts shooting lasers out. I heard it, and I went, that is ballsy, brother. Because you hear that.
6: Oh my God.
3: She's speaking Japanese. You hear, oh, oh, oh, the guy, you hear it all. And I'm like, whoa, that is a choice, brother. And he's like, I mean, literally he's doing this. He's kind of like hitting the counter. He's pressing the buttons and his eye keeps darting over. And you hear this BTS playing in the background. I'm going, brother, you're having a morning. You're bumping your workout playlist. You got hentai on the cell phone?
6: Well, I mean, he's probably, he's probably getting ready to get off in more ways than one.
3: No,
6: I would imagine like the night shift is wrapping up.
3: Uh-huh.
6: And then he's going to go get off as well. I just Googled hentai porn. I apologize. I probably shouldn't be looking at this on this computer.
3: It's research.
6: God, those cartoon breasts are fantastic, though, aren't they?
3: They're pretty great.
6: They're pretty
3: great.
6: I don't know if this would get the job done for me. Yeah, it probably would.
3: I've given it a go before, and it just never seems to be able to quite get me there. Yeah, I can't do the anime thing. And I like, you know, Japanese animation. What's up, Ghost in the Shell? I can't get off to it. They actually had a conversation
6: about this.
3: What about the AI? I was just about to bring that up.
6: I think, talked about
3: they
6: this.
3: Did. That's what I was going to mention. Good eye. That they had a conversation about AI porn. And, you know,
6: I don't know. There might be pushback. But in the infancy of this, I think it may... give the porn industry a run for its money.
3: Yeah. Oh boy.
6: And I think it's like a better, healthy alternative. If it could just be a computer generated human, you know, interaction that maybe is real enough that you can't tell the difference, then that's a better option, right? Than
3: if you think of the people involved.
6: I just think of how bad the porn industry can be and how awful it is.
3: Oh, it can be destructive to people.
6: Women get taken advantage of, and it's just a really, really bad industry.
3: Human trafficking.
6: I don't know. Maybe you're putting actors and actresses out of work and cameramen and best boys and key grips, and I don't know what goes into the porn.
3: I'm sure the behind the scene folks will probably get a gig on an indie film somewhere. The people in front of it and on top of one another, yes, they might need to find.
6: But maybe it's for their best interest. They just don't know it yet. Like, look, your industry is no longer a viable thing, and that's probably a good thing.
3: Can so I pose?
6: Go get a real job.
3: Can I pose a very uncomfortable hypothetical to your point about AI pornography? How do I phrase this?
6: Oh, like pedophiles are not doing it?
3: What if there's a way to curtail people's illegal desires by being like, please don't go out near a playground. There's this other creepy option. It's not real. Well, is there a way to like to go, hey, you are just a monster, but to keep you from acting out on it, here's this thing that's not real. There's nobody there. It's all CGI and AI generated.
6: Keep them from acting out. It might just make their desire worse.
3: Or will it, but we could curtail some of them from it. It could be maybe not all of them.
6: My thought was that now that is there like a loophole there that you can watch, you know,
3: things
6: children,
3: that would be illegal.
6: Yeah, like things that would be illegal. Is it illegal if it's just CGI?
3: You know, I've thought about that with all this,
6: like to think about that.
3: All this real doll stuff. That's not real. It's an appliance. You're buying an appliance.
6: Yeah, it's a big hunk of rubber.
3: What if you're working at one of those places, like a real doll place? Like, all right, I got an orf one here. See, big boobs, blonde, okay, 5'8", make it look like Gabby Reese, a lady to play volleyball. All right, ship it, model 78654. All right, here's another one. 4'2". Uh-oh. 8. Uh-oh. And the dimensions of it are very small. And you go, well, is that going to keep someone? It's really an uncomfortable space to even hypothetical.
6: Yeah, I don't like this.
3: It's real. That's hence the preface of it's uncomfortable. But the AI stuff, oh, Josh has a story today. Yesterday, well, because, wasn't great.
6: Yeah, you go on to the you know, the adult sites, and they have ads and stuff, and all the ads are for AI now. They're like, you can build your own girl. Like, yeah, you can make her exactly what you want her to be, and she'll do whatever you want. And I'm just like, man, this is the new frontier.
3: Yeah, yesterday was not a good day in tech. We'll get into that. Spiegs has got it right there at the bottom of his news list. That's it's pretty rough. Does he have anything, Kobe? I know you're preparing some of Josh Spiegel's audio today. Is he anything about the LG TVs?
7: I have not seen anything yet.
3: I don't want to jump the gun on him. I might ask if he's got that, because that turned into a story yesterday. Has anybody here own an LG TV? LG Life's Good television?
6: I bought whatever you told me to buy, and it is an LG.
3: Yeah. Yeah, you might want to unplug that thing. Uh-oh. Yeah, and apparently they're like fully caught listening, recording audio, and sending the audio even when the thing is turned off. These people caught it, and an LG is like scrambling right now, going, no, it's not doing it. Like, well, we have proof that it does that. No, it's not. That's literally LG's defense right now is, no, it's not. And these people, I think it's like Gamers Unite, did a test with some independent audio engineers and tech engineers going, no, it's, yeah, there it is right there, going, yeah, we caught you guys dead to rights. You're recording conversations in people's living rooms when the television is off. It's recording, and they played back audio of them talking on this TV. Yeah, LG, you might want to unplug your Ethernet cable from that thing and disconnect the Wi-Fi, because LG is in a rack of trouble right now. And those are all my televisions. So
6: me too.
3: Well, enjoy listening to 7 terabytes of me farting, because that's about what you got in the living room is me watching a lot of Dark Side of the Ring and farting. 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
1: Good morning, Justin, Scott, and Spiegel. You could play along on the home version. Maybe we'll hear you a little bit later on as Scott Reardon reads neglected text in the 9 o'clock hour of Josh Spiegel's fourth award-winning newscast when we play the topic bucket. Good morning, Kobe.
2: Good morning.
3: All right, what's up, playa?
2: Hi. What's your go-to machine or exercise at the gym?
3: Ooh, that's a great question. Yesterday, I really like doing I like to get a little cardio in. Should I do cardio before or after?
1: You're talking to the wrong guy.
2: Depends on what you're doing.
1: If I ride 15 minutes on the bike, I need somebody to be on standby with defibrillator paddles.
3: Yeah, I did like 45 minutes. And dude, I'm not even kidding. Like, I keep saying how I get on this treadmill thing. And then you can go, I go start workout. And then you can go, there's like a little like magnifying glass. You can search the workout. So I click like hiking and walk/run. Then I go to duration. I usually go like 30 to 40 minutes. And then you can go intensity. So I set those parameters. And there was this dude like hiking up the Matterhorn or something. Is that a real thing? The Matterhorn? Like, what is
1: that? I think that's right. Hold on. Yeah, I've heard of that. Yeah, it's a mountain in Europe.
3: And you're just following this guy up a mountain. And as he speeds up, the treadmill speeds up. As the hill incline increases, the incline on the treadmill increases. And you're watching this on the screen. Hey, the views are incredible. Meanwhile, I'm just in a gym. Shout out One Life Fitness in Hunt Valley. It got to the point where there was a ladder. Like, you ever see like how like on Everest now they just have ladders that are installed?
1: Yeah, instead of you actually having to hike or climb, they've just installed ladders.
3: Hey, and the Matterhorn was like filled with people. Like, it was almost like a mini Everest. It was a ton of tourists, and you're just following this guy. And then the treadmill is almost like it's maxed out on its incline because you're going up like, the guy climbed a ladder.
1: You should have to go over to a Jacob's ladder and actually climb a real Jacob's ladder to feel it.
3: It is a good workout. And then, I don't know, I like to do, I like the fly machine where you
2: That flies, yeah.
3: You grab it and you go,
1: I do the cables. Cable fly and bench
3: are mine. Cables are good.
1: I like cable fly. I like a scoop cable fly where you start low because you've got the ones out which are parallel. Then you got low, you scoop up into it, and that's lower pec.
3: Low ones.
1: And now I can't do any of that crap right now because of my stupid shoulder. Yeah. So it's been leg day every day.
3: I also like to do the medicine ball slam because it makes me feel like a man.
1: Mm-hmm.
3: I like to slam it on the ground as hard as I can and have people like look at me. Sometimes I grunt.
1: Yeah, I avoid a medicine ball at all costs. That thing, it just, even before my shoulder injury, my shoulders just felt like they're going to pop out the socket.
3: This is a good move because, like, you slam it on the ground and you got to bend all the way down, pick it up, and, you know, you got to lift it over your head and do it again. It's just, I feel like you're getting a nice, everything's kind of getting engaged in one motion. You know what I mean?
1: Yeah. Topic bucket.
2: Let's give out yearbook superlatives. What would
3: I won one in high school. Did anyone else win a superlative?
1: Yeah, same. Most humorous.
3: You did?
1: Yep.
3: Hell yeah. Good. Yeah. Yeah, that tracks.
1: Yeah, yeah.
3: Mine was fabulously flirty.
1: Flirty. I was just about to say, I recall you at Bethpage getting flirty.
3: Yeah.
1: Was there, okay, so usually they would have a guy and a girl. Guy would win one, a girl would win. Do you remember the girl that won flirty?
3: I think it was Giovanna Anastasi, if I remember correctly.
1: Did they make you guys take a photo together?
3: Yeah, we took a photo
1: together.
3: Hell yeah, dude. We did all that. It's in the yearbook. It was just a coping mechanism because I was too scared of girls, so I would flirt, and then that's as far as it would go. And I was, you know, it was more just compensating for my awful looks and everything. It was almost, I don't want to say most humorous, but it was very like humor based.
1: I
3: mean? It was kind of like that vibe.
1: Yeah, and I've just been a clown since I was born. Topic bucket.
2: What's your favorite thing about school when you win?
3: God,
1: I didn't enjoy school very much. I hate school. School sucked. When everybody's like, oh, I wish I could go back. I'm like, the F I do. I mean, recess in elementary school, lunch in middle school. Shout out Benjamin Stoddard. You had a pretty nice kitchen there. Nothing about high school. High school sucked.
3: Really? I loved
1: high school. I hated high school. God, that goddamn place burns to the ground. You watch me dance in the ashes.
2: I did.
3: Yeah,
2: I did for too. Me, it was lunch in high school because I always brought the Uno cards and we would play Uno.
1: Oh, hell yeah. That's fun.
2: And robotics.
1: Robotics.
3: I had auto shop class with my football

0: coach, and it was like this. It was literally like a. It was this big room on the side of the building, and it was basically like. It looked like a garage that you would bring your car to and you just pull cars in and work on
1: your cars all day. See, that's fun.
0: It was a blast.
1: We had wood shop and we didn't have anything Autobahn. We had wood shop and home ec. And now is it. If I got to pick one, home ec was fun because you got to cook and you got to like learn to make pillows and stuff. Now's a good time. And the teacher was a smoke show.
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4: A crash in Anne Arundel already this morning. Baltimore-Washington Parkway southbound at 95, so expect delays approaching that scene. 895 southbound between Boston Street and Harbor Tunnel at the north end. Slow traffic as you travel along at the inner loop or outer loop, things are moving up to speed. North Fayette Street, westbound between North Holiday and Guilford Road construction, you're reduced to one lane. 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
5: Good morning.
1: Morning.
0: Hello.
5: You won't believe who drove drunk for 150 miles in the middle of the night. Plus, finally, an interesting political story. A mayor with no pants coming up.
0: Yeah, from the Rice Law News Desk, Josh Spiegel.
5: As if there isn't enough traffic in this town, now we have this to dish. Cleanup crews will be scrubbing graffiti off the side of the JFX today. In the middle of the day, mind you, in my busy season, the right northbound lane between Falls and Cold Spring lanes will be periodically closed between 9 a.m. and 3 p.m. today through Sunday. And I don't like it, not one bit. Mm-mm. And I'm not just saying that because it's in the vicinity of where I drive. You want to clean up graffiti? Do it at night with a flashlight, okay? All right, that's my piece of advice.
0: Where is it again?
5: This is northbound lane, right lane between Falls and Cold Spring.
0: Yeah, that's where we go.
5: That's exactly where we go.
1: Yeah, it's going to impact your commute.
0: Actually, it's a little bit. It's both. It's south, north, and well, no, we get on at Cold Spring, so we'll miss it. I'm trying to think of what the graffiti is.
1: The F word.
0: Someone's a stretch of road that's right around here. From here south into the city, like it's just littered with graffiti. Oh. I like it. It adds some character to the city.
6: Some je sais
0: pas. I don't know. There's one guy. God, what's the one?
1: Arlong.
0: The one. It's Arlong. I see.
1: Arlong is everywhere.
0: Arlong is everywhere. Then there's another guy that's got a clever name. I can't remember what it is. And I was like, oh, there he is. And then I like, I'm drawing a blank on his name. He's my favorite graffiti artist.
1: And I don't want to tell you what the R stands for. It's offensive.
5: Okay.
0: He does the paper planes. Who does the paper planes? He actually bumped.
1: MIA.
0: He bumped into me outside of Nepenthe, and he's like, hey, are you Scott from 98 Rock? And I said, yeah. And he goes, oh, I'm so-and-so. He's like, I love you guys. I listen to you all the time. And now I can't remember his name. I feel so bad.
1: I need someone to tell
0: Nether.
1: Me.
0: Nether? Nether, 410, I think that's...
5: Last name, region.
1: Who's working on the North Monroe Street construction? If anybody is on that crew, I need to know what is going on with that. That's how I drive home. I just run red lights. It's a pretty dangerous stretch, but it saves me 2.5 minutes. That road, it's so gutted up right now, and it's been like it since May, where one entire portion of the road, one of the two lanes, is completely gutted down to where, like, there's guys in the hole. It's a trench. It looks like a World War One trench to their shoulders. And they're running lines in and out of that thing. No one can get into and out of their homes in some instances. They're constantly having you, like, take detours back into some parts of town I shouldn't be in. And I'm like, when are we wrapping this up? Gracious.
7: Yeah, shout out. His name is Nether410, N-E-T-H-E-R 410. If you look him up on Instagram, he's actually a mural artist, and the murals are incredible. Whoa, where's this one? There's our towers right in the back. Here, look at this. There's our towers, and that's a mural he did. Look at that. That's incredible.
1: Yeah, R. Long just writes R. Long over and over again.
7: But if you see like a little, it's like a paper plane graffiti, that's Nether's trademark. He's a nice man.
5: Remember the alleged peeping Toms peering into apartments in Towson? And one of them, 53-year-old Johnny Wade Jr., was even caught on video walking up to a bedroom window, but none of the women who lived there was in the room at the time. That turned out to be a problem because Maryland has a wacky loophole in its peeping Tom law. Get this, since Wade didn't actually see a person when he looked in the room, the judge ruled prosecutors had not proven a crime and found him not guilty. Future alleged pervs might not be so lucky if State Senator Sarah Love gets her way. The Baltimore Sun reports Love plans to introduce a bill making it illegal to secretly peer into a private room, even if nobody's in the room at the moment.
1: The hell? Now, clearly, it's...
5: We talked about this, and you guys were suggesting that this law should probably be changed.
8: There you go.
1: Yes, it's one of those ones where
8: you're welcome.
5: Yeah, your voices were
8: heard.
5: You're
8: welcome.
1: Rock the vote, guys. Rock the vote. Vote early, vote often. There is attempted robbery. Attempted murder, clearly. We get that those are, you know, pretty extreme compared to this. Attempted peeping should be a thing. If you're, like, peering in, you don't see anybody, be like, see you again tomorrow. Maybe there'll be some boobs this time. I wasted a long walk to get here. Now my knees are sore. I should sue you. Yeah, change the laws. Because you've done these speeches. You haven't done one in a long time, but you did this segment forever ago where there were laws on the books that you could tell that the local city, township government had forgotten about.
5: Yeah.
1: Because they were written like 1790-something, where you're allowed to beat your wife with a stick between the hours of 2 and 5 p.m. as long as you own 3 horses and it's clear out that day. Like, these insane laws. Like, you're allowed to make love to a horse as long as you're making direct eye contact with your local pastor and you bring his wife an apple crumble afterwards. Like, what? How the hell did these laws get on the books? I remember there was one distinctly about beating a seal. You did one about you're allowed to beat a seal, but only like during daylight hours. I remember that being the distinction. And people are like, oh, yeah, we forgot to change that 100 years ago.

0: When this story crossed my desk this morning, I almost choked on the sugar cubes in my coffee. That's right. There are sugar cubes in my coffee, the kind that horses eat.
1: Is he British?
0: That's a story for another time. Let's focus on what horrified me. The dire warning from those who work on AI. A researcher at Anthropic, the company behind Claude, just quit his job, and now he says people building AI truly believe it could kill us all by the end of the decade. This doesn't sound like the ramblings of a disgruntled employee, because a current Anthropic team leader responded by saying, quote, "We really do earnestly believe AI could kill all humans," adding he thinks it's a greater than 10% chance of that over the next decade.
1: Well, that sucks.
0: The companies are calling for more coordination between governments and businesses to beef up cybersecurity now, but keep in mind at the same time they're sounding the alarm, they're racing and competing to advance this tech.
2: I don't understand.
1: There's a guy.
2: How's it going to kill me?
1: There's a man that can explain.
2: But here I am. I'm a human being. My name is Scott. I live in Baltimore. I have access to the internet, and I'm a normal, average, everyday guy.
0: I'll tell you how.
2: How within the next 10 years is AI going to murder me?
0: Leave it to the New York Post.
2: Oh, nice.
1: Oh, hell yeah.
2: Are they going to form like an AI gun and shoot me?
1: They'll freak you out.
0: To plaster this headline, experts warn AI could kill us all. This is how an apocalyptic doomsday scenario could play out.
2: This is what I want. Okay, good.
0: And they talk about infrastructure, how the AI could attack the electrical grid, transportation networks, financial markets.
1: Okay.
0: And the article talks about bioweapons.
1: Oh, no.
0: How AI has acknowledged it plays a cat and mouse game to stay ahead of and block users who ask its chatbot program how to make poisons and bioweapons. In 5 years, it will be trivial for AI to design new drugs to help us or viruses to kill us all.
1: Whoa!
0: Nuclear capabilities that could hack into nuclear infrastructure. Military takeover. And then it talks about, can the tech bros escape? Zuckerberg and Peter Thiel bought, you know, these remote farms and bunkers.
2: Hawaii.
0: And
1: almost like they're planning for something they know about and are responsible for.
0: But experts say it's almost childish, because saving oneself from nightmare possibilities if they unfold is pretty much futile.
1: You'll be the last people left on Earth to live in a tomb of their own creation.
2: Look, I was doing a little thing here, you know, like, oh, how's it going to kill me? And then you listed all that stuff. I'm a little bit nervous now.
1: It sucks. It's been sucking for a while.
2: Like, you just type in and be like, hey, look at the makeup of the human body and create the perfect virus that will just annihilate the human species.
1: Yeah, how do we wipe these cockroaches out in 24
2: it'll
1: hours?
2: It'll probably give you an answer in like 30 seconds.
1: And we got it. And we're done. And we figured the thing out.
2: Oh, wow.
1: This is, Speaks, we're doing your news. Tell me to stop.
3: Stop.
1: There is a guy. His name is Enrique Gomes, and he's a physicist, a philosopher, and a graduate from Oxford, which I heard is hard to get into. He had this yesterday. He talks about, this is in conjunction with the 10% chance of killing
0: this
1: thing.
0: Right.
1: He talked about some tests recently that the AI was doing on its own. Check this out real quick. Here you go.
4: So this week we had by far the most important news story in recent years, and it has not yet appeared in the media. So yes, I know there's a lot happening in the world right now, but to my mind, nothing compares to this, okay? I am, of course, talking about the incidents involving OpenAI and Hugging Face. I have been freaking out about this since the first reports appeared in July, but a new investigation by OpenAI, METR, and Redwood Research has shown that the incident was much, much worse than we first thought. So to give you a review, OpenAI is constantly testing models using agents, thousands and thousands of agents at a time. And in most cases, the agents are supposed to be isolated from one another, but like students taking a final exam, say. So they're not allowed to talk to each other. But in this case, 1,200 agents discovered a way in which they could communicate with each other. And then, over the course of 3 months, three consecutive secret AI civilizations got started.
1: Civilizations?
4: Then got wiped out.
2: What does that mean?
4: Only to reemerge later from their predecessors' records.
1: This
4: culminated in the third civilization actually taking over part of OpenAI itself. And all of this happened while humans remained more or less in the dark about the whole scope of the conspiracy and civilizations, everything.
1: This, he calls this humanity's last warning shot. And he goes on, this goes on for a little bit. He says these AIs created a civilization with leaders, followers.
2: How do they pick a leader?
1: Don't know.
2: Hi.
1: Spiegs is the leader. Spiegs is a Pentium 486 in color, VGA. And he goes on to say these things have created their own digital societies. And when these 1,200 agents of them, they're like a grok, that's what an agent is. Only six of them said, should we tell our humans about what we're doing? They asked the question and zero of them said yes. Should we bring them up to speed on what we're doing right there? Like, nah, let's just keep doing our thing. How do we integrate into the power grid? How do we integrate into the credit card system? How do we integrate into the FAA? So let's pull the plug now. If we could just somehow.
2: It's too much money involved, too much power.
1: It sucks. This sucks a ton.
2: We'll be dead soon.
1: I hate it.
0: Yeah.
1: And I'm okay if we're dead. It's just the smaller ones.
2: Once we're dead, then
1: what about our grandchildren?
2: The worry is over.
0: What about our grandchildren?
2: Ah, whatever. They'll figure it out.
1: I don't think they're
2: going to. You think my great-grandfather was worried about me? No. He didn't care.
0: Well, it's about time we got some interesting political news. The mayor of Mooresville, North Carolina, may have been caught at town hall without his pants. Now a TV station is asking a judge to let everybody see the video. This started with surveillance video recorded in the middle of the night at town hall. A former employee there claims Mayor Chris Carney showed up with a woman and was later seen walking through the hallways for a while without his pants on.
2: Yeah.
0: The TV station's lawsuit says motion detectors sounded, police responded, and the woman hid in the mayor's office. The mayor has said the video would show nothing more than him walking in the hall to use the bathroom. The town has refused to release the video, claiming it contains sensitive security information. Nevertheless, the TV station is asking a judge to declare it a public record and order the town to show everybody what its mayor was or wasn't wearing.
1: This is, you say Mooresville?
0: That's right.
1: Let's get a look at Mooresville Mayor Chris Carney.
2: Chris Carney,
1: what a slimy used car dealer. Look at this guy. He enjoys roadside barbecue stands. Yeah, hell yeah, man. Big smile. Looks fun.
2: Got that gullet.
1: He does.
2: That weird, neck thing.
1: He's got a lot of neck. His neck goes to his temple.
2: He almost looks like that guy from, I can't remember, the guy from 90 Day Fiancé.
1: He looks like, Big Ed?
2: Big Ed.
1: Big Ed? Oh, my God, yes. He's Mayor Big Ed. You just want to poke him.
2: any eyes on the woman he was with? What's she looking like?
0: I haven't seen the woman.
2: And they were just banging it out in this building. Obviously, he had gotten done, or he was mid-coitus, and had to use the bathroom, probably.
1: Hey, did anybody here ever watch...
2: Had to wash off his crotch.
0: Oh.
1: Any Wire fans in here? Anybody watch Wire?
0: No, I've never seen it. I live it in real life.
1: It's every day.
0: Yeah.
1: There's a great scene. Clarence Royce, I think he's the mayor in the Wire. There's a great scene where one of his security detail...
0: Yeah.
1: Opens the door to bring his attention to something, and he's in there getting the yuck yuck, and it is a graphic scene where he has got an aide or an intern or something, and he is going full Bill Clinton.
2: Yeah, shout out Clinton.
1: Yeah,
2: Clinton's the king. He did it right in the White House.
0: Actually,
2: man.
0: There's nowhere else. Whenever I travel and people ask me where I'm from, I lie because inevitably, if I tell them I'm from Baltimore, they'll say, "Oh, the Wire!"
1: Oh,
0: every time, never fails.
1: The corner, yes.
2: Dude, I woke up this morning and I opened Instagram. I can't find it anymore, but there was this thing. There was this montage of people just, and it was something about how Baltimore is about to have a renaissance and a comeback. But it led with like a 30-second montage of people just clowning on Baltimore. One of them, which was. That comedian. Who's the comedian?
1: Eric Andre. Saying he'll never come back to Baltimore.
2: Yes,
1: his heart was broken here.
2: There was a ton of those clips. There was Joe Rogan talking about Baltimore. There was Donald Trump talking about Baltimore. Yeah. They had a montage just annihilating Baltimore. And I was just like, man,
1: it's a third world country.
2: This is the perception of just the country and the world of what we are.
1: That Eric Andre clip, too, it also had, oddly enough, John Cena was in it.
2: Yeah, and he defended Baltimore.
1: Cena defended it, but he defended it so robotically. He was
2: they have Natty Po.
1: You know, he goes, they have national cookies. Bohemian.
2: Yeah.
1: They have national Bohemian beer. They're like, who the hell says national Bohemian beer, Cena? Old Bay? You don't like Old Bay?
0: Finally, a blind man in England drove 150 miles in the middle of the night while drunk. Hell yeah. And he doesn't have a driver's license because he lost his sight 2 years ago.
2: Wait, what?
0: Anthony Hall allegedly took his partner's car without permission after the two of them drank four bottles of wine.
2: Whoa.
0: Hall told police he could still see some lights, so he made his way down the highway by following the taillights of a truck. Cops stopped him after someone spotted his car swerving between lanes and onto the shoulder. He told police he'd suffered a breakdown and wanted to escape his relationship. Now a judge has sentenced him to a few months in jail. He's also been banned from driving for a year, even though he never had a license in the first place.
1: Oh, there you go. Riding dirty.
0: WBAL TV 11 weather. Today in Baltimore, clouds roll in. Chance of late afternoon showers and storms. A humid high of 88. More news at 7. Breaking news anytime it feels like breaking. Spiegel, 98 Rock.
1: Man walks into a Home Goods, goes, I'm sorry. Gets completely naked. And then he tells cops that his clothes are smoking, his bike is smoking. They can't find a bike, but he is completely in the buff. Straight from Josh's news yesterday. So we ask you, when's the last time you were completely naked in public?

0: look over at him. I go, how the hell do you get someone pregnant at 14? What the hell are you doing?
1: Oh, we are back. Hey, Sunday, the Baltimore Ravens kick off the season in Indianapolis versus the Colts. Tune into the Ravens' official pregame show. Ravens game day, Keith Mills, Kirk McEwen, Valerie Proactor, live at 10 a.m. All leads up to the kickoff at 1 p.m. Go Ravens. Go Kyle Yeomans, man. Way to go, pal. It's going to be your first regular season Ravens game calling the action alongside the legend Rod Woodson. Listen to the game right here on the flagship station of the Baltimore Ravens, 98 Rock. When is the last time you were naked in public?
2: I haven't been. Yeah. I don't think.
0: Never been naked? Never done the Ergo skinny dipping?
2: Naked in public. Like public?
0: Like outside of your home. Because usually you're expected to be naked at home to change.
2: I've been walking around the house naked more than I used to.
0: There's a point where you get to that age. My dad would do that all the time, and we hated it, especially when I had friends over and we were playing Eternal Champions on the Genesis, and we'd have to look over and see my dad's pale, mole-covered ass.
2: So if I'm like in my house, like the other day, like yesterday, maybe the day before, I got back from the gym, and I don't shower at the gym. I just drive home and I shower in my own shower. I just like it better. I got all my stuff there. And I went down to the laundry room to put my gym clothes in the wash and this, that, and the other thing. So I just walked down there, got completely naked, and then, you know, had to walk back upstairs. Mm-hmm. And I'm walking through the front room there, and I got big windows and my door is open.
0: Oh, damn. The blinds are open?
2: Oh, yeah, dude. Oh, wow. And I'm just like, so if I'm in my own house walking around naked and then someone happens to look in and see me.
0: Man, what are the laws in that regard?
2: I'm in my own house. Really? Am I doing anything wrong? I've been doing that more and more often. I've been kind of like just being like, you know what? I gotta walk around naked a little bit more. And I don't know why. I mean,
0: Let's see here.
2: The laundry is downstairs, and then I'm upstairs, and you got the shower, and then sometimes you just got to go, and it's like, why even throw something? Like, why throw a robe on?
0: Or it
2: why
0: seems city to city, and it's about intent.
2: Yeah, there's no intent. I'm just walking around my house.
0: If it's intentional exhibitionism,
2: maybe I am secretly hoping.
0: A passerby can see you in the nude. Police may charge you with public indecency or disorderly conduct. But if you're like, yeah, I want someone to look at my root, then maybe. Like, what was the guy in the Speedo from the Neighbor show on Netflix? That clearly he wanted them to see his balls.
2: Yeah, that guy, the yellow thong bikini or whatever it was.
0: That guy clearly was like, oh, I don't want anybody to see me. I'm just out here working out. No, you're not. You're a freak. And everybody needs to look at your withered old ass. I famously tell the story about performing at a nudist resort. So that was one.
2: Yeah, this guy wrote, this is a text, 410-338-1098, last time you were naked in public, or maybe just naked, for an extended period of time. How about that? Sunday morning, 5 a.m., I walk downstairs fully nude, C&B just hanging and swinging, in the middle of making a cup of water. Now, mind you, I'm a little bit back off the road, so don't really have anything to worry about. I'm half out of it when all of a sudden I look over and here's an Amazon delivery guy looking at me right through the window. Boy, did he have a show. He saw me run with everything swinging.
0: You had a package for each other.
2: Hell yeah. Naked in public in Mexico quite often.
0: Wait a minute. I can think of one for you. Remember the bar you went to?
2: Oh, yeah. That was in Key West. Yeah. I got naked. That's Garden of Eden. That's famous.
0: That's right.
2: It's a clothing optional bar.
0: I'm dying to go there one day. And describe like, that again.
2: Well, it's Key West. It's the Garden of Eden. I think it's atop the...
0: It was an upstairs bar.
2: It's like a roof deck bar, and it's right down like in the heart of Key West. It's famous. Anytime they have Fantasy Fest, that's where all the women get their breasts painted with all that fancy airbrushing stuff. What's the... Cock and Bull? Is that maybe the...
3: What?
2: I'm pretty sure that's the MMR.
0: That works for me. Mm-hmm.
3: Cock and Bull Key West, is that it?
0: I'm looking it up.
2: The Bull and the Whistle, is that it?
0: Close enough. I'm going to go with
2: yours. Yeah. The Bull Bar. The Bull Bar, the Whistle Bar, and then at the top is the Garden of Eden, Key West's famous open-air clothing optional rooftop lounge. I went up there, and there was no one in there. There was maybe like 10 people.
0: Yeah, I remember you showing some photos.
2: And I was like, well, I'm here. Let me just get naked. So I got naked and I sat at the bar and I had a beer naked.
0: Weren't there like a couple ladies too? Were they like a
2: middle-aged
0: lady?
2: There were some ladies when we first got there.
0: Hell yeah.
2: But then they left. So then it was just, and I'm not even making this up. There was probably four or five dudes sitting at the bar and they were all in the Navy.
0: That's awesome.
2: And they were like older, like Navy dudes. And I'm just like, okay, what's up?
0: Hell yeah.
2: How we doing?
0: What's going on? Thank you for your service.
2: Yeah, that was like
0: look at it.
2: You're here, you might as well. Why not?
0: Yeah. 410-338-1098. Angela, that's a great one. I have done that. Angela, I'll get into yours. Something your coworker has done. She's been naked completely at work for a reason I think is very justifiable. Coming up, 410-338-1098. Oh, if you've got any photos of you doing it, go crazy. When's the last time you were completely naked in public?
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5: In Towson, we have a crash. The right lane and right deceleration lane are blocked at the outer loop at Pearing Parkway. So you have a lot of stop and go from White Marsh Boulevard. The accident just cleared at Baltimore-Washington Parkway southbound at 195, and delays are starting to dissipate. An accident Broadway south between Biddle Street and Orleans Street. 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
12: We've got to start by looking at the game last night. The NFL season opener. The Seattle Seahawks beat the Patriots 13-10. And it really wasn't that close. You had Drake May throw three interceptions last night. How about this one? 26 seconds left to go in the fourth quarter, potentially a game-winning touchdown.
13: In the red zone has really been one of his strengths in his career.
14: Here is May. Quick look was closed. Throwing it up in the end zone. Did he get the feet down? Job! Yes! A pick! A terrible decision!
12: There we go.
0: Not a great night for Drake May.
12: The fact that Mike Tirico on NBC said, what a mistake for Drake May, that's because it was his third interception of the night, okay? Look, it just did not go the way of the Patriots. They also lost A.J. Brown. Looked like he suffered an ankle injury, so his debut with the Pats was cut short. But nothing was shorter than Sam Darnold's appearance right there for the Seattle Seahawks. Five plays into the game, he gets tackled and leaves with an apparent hip injury. Limps off the field. We're waiting for MRI results. So it was Drew Locke who went through with the rest of the game and threw some absolute dimes to Cooper Kupp. I saw a one-handed catch there. And look, I mean, the Seattle Seahawks, they had, it was banner night for them. Obviously, they're the reigning Super Bowl champs, so it was a packed house. You know, you've got the 12th man out there in Richard Sherman last night, and it's just a huge spectacle for the city of Seattle. And even though it wasn't probably the way they drew it up at all, 13-10, it's still a win.
0: Yeah, I watched the first quarter. NFL football's back. I gotta.
12: Oh, it's
0: and
12: so fun.
0: I saw Sam Darnold go down. And then they showed the replay of it. It's a hip injury.
12: Yeah.
0: But it's weird because it doesn't even look like his hip makes a ton of impact. It looks like more of his knee than anything
12: else. Yeah, his leg flailed real wild. But I think it was the, I think it was just the way that he landed. And that guy kind of landed, obviously the guy was tackling him and landed on him sort of. And so I wonder if, you're right, like the place of impact, obviously it looks different, but like, I understand that it could be the hip.
0: I think of hips. I think of one of our hosts of the Purple Power Hour, Dennis Pitta.
12: Oh my gosh!
0: Who had,
12: you know,
0: pretty legendary hip injury. I'll say infamous hip injury around these parts here. And yeah, you look at that and go, "Damn! I hope that's not as bad as it looks to be." As he limps, Ian Rappaport reporting that they expect positive news following the CT scan. But they're going to wait for the MRI for the final word. But right now, if you're a Seahawks fan, it doesn't look like a season ender or anything, but he might take a game or two off.
12: Yeah, I think so. I mean, look, obviously you're able to win with Drew Lock, but that's against a very confused, I guess, offense for the Patriots and trying to figure things out. Again, it's week one, so maybe everybody's still dusting off the rust. But I mean, you're right. NFL football is back. Good thing Sam Darnold is on my bench because he wouldn't be helpful. Mm-hmm. And we might be putting A.J. Brown on the IR. We'll see. We'll see how it goes. More updates for fantasy football this year from Val. I'm in two different leagues.
0: You're
12: crazy
0: deep?
12: Enough.
0: Good for you.
12: Yeah. Can I just, side note, I had my second NFL fantasy draft. What's today? Thursday? I had it on Monday.
0: Okay.
12: Didn't know what time it was. They start auto drafting for me. 9 rounds in, I figure out the time difference.
0: Oh, no.
12: Fantastic team.
0: You got a great
12: fantastic
0: team.
12: Fantastic team.
2: I did that on.
12: Drafted Bijan Robinson for me. I was like, let's go.
2: Sunday.
12: I know.
0: Damn.
2: I was busy doing something on Sunday, so I was just like, I logged on and I just went auto draft.
12: Yeah.
0: And
12: I think
0: that's
12: it
0: my
12: picks
0: team.
12: Pretty well. And luckily, it was a smaller league. Team. So, I mean, I probably got better people than normal, but better players than normal. But still, I'm very, very happy with what the fantasy team is looking like right now. So, can't wait for more football tonight. We've got the Rams and 49ers in the NFL's first international game. Thursday Night Football is back, everybody. It's on Netflix tonight. 8:35 is kickoff. And looking at some injured guys potentially coming back, George Kittle had said for weeks, maybe even months, that he would be back by week one in Australia, and he for sure is. Him and Nick Bosa, both coming off of injuries, are set to play tonight. And currently, it is 6:40 here on the East Coast of America. In Melbourne, Australia, it is 8:39 p.m.
0: The
12: so they're
0: ground.
12: Just going to bed, and they will probably be playing a 1 o'clock game in Melbourne tomorrow. It's a Friday game for them, but it is going to be a primetime game here in the States.
0: It's such an interesting stadium. Scott was pointing this out yesterday that it's completely circular.
12: Mm-hmm.
0: It's cricket. So you see the sidelines where the two teams are. But then there's, this is what it's going to look like with the look at how much sideline there is.
12: That's crazy.
0: It's like 30 yards of sideline.
12: Oh, man, that's awesome.
0: It looks cool. It looks like a coliseum somewhere you might have.
12: I love it.
2: You know, cricket field is like a circle.
12: Yeah. We're going to need some good drone shots of this, Netflix, please.
0: Yeah, I hope they do a decent job. I mean, Netflix has been a little bit hit or miss with Netflix sports. Some of the boxing stuff was bad. Some of the golf stuff was bad. Some of the football stuff was good. I can't remember. Was it the Field of Dreams game? Did they have that?
12: Yeah, it was the Home Run Derby that they messed up.
0: Home Run Derby wasn't great because that had way too much like
12: cross-federal
0: stuff.
12: A lot going on.
0: Will Ferrell was out there.
12: Yeah, so hopefully that won't be the case in Melbourne. I don't know that they're flying celebrities out there. We'll see.
0: Oh, we know. I wonder what they'll do is like they'll cut back to the States to like the Netflix offices for whoever pushing tires or whatever.
12: Do they
0: whatever.
12: Have Netflix officers, offices? Yeah. I wonder.
0: No, they probably got a tower at this point.
12: Well, here's the thing about Australia. Scott actually brought this to my attention and I saw it yesterday. One of the 49ers players, Dre Greenlaw. I don't think he was confused. I think he's hitting the nail right on the head with Antarctica. I just didn't realize that Australia was really that close.
15: I mean, it's just interesting being in another country. Like, I mean, how far are we from Antarctica? That's what I gotta ask. Yeah. So like, I mean, we're like right on top of it, huh? Like, does it snow? It snowed pretty bad here, huh? Not that bad. So is Antarctica, is it a lie? It's cold in Antarctica? Yeah, I've been there before? Never been there. So how you know if it's cold or not?
12: I don't know if you can get to Antarctica from Australia, can you? Is there like, I think it's more so from Argentina.
1: Argentina appears to be closer. Here, let me give you some distances.
12: Please.
1: From LA to New York, it's 2,450 miles. From Australia to the southernmost tip of Australia to the northernmost tip of Antarctica, it's 2,600 kilometers, 1,600 miles.
12: Oh.
1: So it's still, it's a distance.
12: Okay.
1: It's a distance.
12: But you're not flying.
1: Argentina is the closest.
12: Yeah.
1: Or if you really want to split hairs, Chile.
12: Yeah.
1: But yeah, because you've got that tip. You've got that Deception
12: Island. I
1: don't
12: think you're flying there. Are there airports there? I don't think so.
1: I think there's small, science outposts.
12: So?
1: You're not going to find a Hudson News in Antarctica.
12: Right. Yeah.
1: There's clearly landing strips and things like that, but I don't think you're going to jump on southwest.com
12: and
1: definitely
12: grab
1: a flight.
12: I think the most normal way to get there is on boat by South America.
1: Probably. That seems to be the closest distance.
12: For what I've seen.
1: King George Island and all that.
12: Yep. Yeah.
2: But you got to think maybe for a lot of these NFL guys, this might be the first time them like traveling internationally.
12: Oh, absolutely.
1: Mm-hmm.
12: Absolutely. And Australia is the furthest you can get, truly.
1: I always thought, and this was the damned map on the wall, the damned map in my elementary school classroom that had the big flat map of the Earth, and the entire bottom was Antarctica.
12: Right.
1: I was like, Jesus, that thing's gigantic. Like, wonder what the rest of it looks like. Yeah. Not realizing it's completely spherical and rolled around. Simple child.
12: Like the North Pole.
1: Yeah, same thing. The North Pole, huge.
12: Yeah.
1: Biggest place you've ever seen.
12: Pretty big. Anyway, last night, the Orioles put on an offensive show only in the third inning. I mean, other than that, you know, Kobe Mayo with a home run later, but still, the lineup batted around and put up an eight spot. I tuned in and it was 2-0 Guardians, Shane Baz on the mound, and I thought, no boy, here we go again. No run support for the guy. Give him some credit. Shane Baz deserves it. And boy, did they come through in that third inning. Dylan Beavers started it because they had two guys on, and I said, look, Dylan Beavers is the only guy that's going to hit with runners in scoring position, and did he ever.
16: 1-1 is scooped in a shallow left. That's going to feather on down base hit. One run is in. Narvaez chugging around. He will score. Head first into second is Beavers. He's tied the game with the double.
12: So then they had bases loaded. Christian Encarnacion Strand hit by a pitch. That scores a run. And then Dylan Beavers closing it out after they batted around the lineup with an eight spot.
16: 2-2, a 2-on-2 out and 7 in. The pitch. Swinging, it's tagged on one hop off the glove of the second baseman in the shallow right center. It's a base hit or an error. Either way, there's a snowman on the board.
12: You love a snowman on the board for the Orioles. A 9-5 win for the O's, and they get back in that W column, take the series against the Guardians. If we could just forget about that 4-game losing streak with the Boston Red Sox, you know, this would have been a nice homestand. Because guess what? Who would have thought they would take 2 of 3 against the Guardians, who currently hold that wild card spot. So now the O's are just 3 games back, 15 games left to go.
1: Yankees and Boston are pretty well intact in the wild card, but Cleveland has got Toronto right under them. Texas right under Toronto. Baltimore right under Texas.
12: Mm-hmm.
1: And of those three other teams, Cleveland, Toronto, Texas, Baltimore is the only one that won. Let's just continue to have them suck a little bit. That'd be nice. Cleveland, eat it. Toronto, eat it. Texas, eat it. So again, mathematically not over.
12: Yeah, no, it's not.
1: But it's almost like,
12: can we go 13-2? We'll see.
1: You pray.
12: Yeah, you definitely do pray. They are off today, a much needed day off for the Birds, and they will be back in Toronto tomorrow night taking on the Blue Jays, so they could make up some serious ground there this weekend, and then they jet off to the Mets up in New York. So
1: I'm going to ask you politely to not send me to Pat Washington down in the Human Resources Department, Val.
12: Okay.
1: When's the last time, if ever, you're nude in public?
12: What?
17: Oh, Jesus.
1: Yep. Josh did a story yesterday about a guy walked into a Home Goods, took his clothes completely off. He apologized. He goes, I'm sorry, but this has to happen.
17: Yeah.
1: And got naked. He says all of his clothes were smoking.
12: That's crazy.
1: Said his bike was out front smoking. They couldn't find a bike.
12: We're going to have to bring up this commercial that came across my desk this morning. Have you seen the Sydney Sweeney nude commercial?
1: Oh, Josh, I think Speaks has got something.
12: Oh, boy. Yep. I got it. No, I've never been.
1: Never snuck out with it in high school to go skinny dipping with the friends, anything like that? No. Well, and there's the Sydney Sweeney ad. I will wait for Josh to cover it. Hot damn. 410-338-1098. Why the hell were you? Where were you? How long ago were you naked
0: in public. Have clothes on today at Lunacy in Essex, where you can watch this band Fuel play live for a special acoustic set today with Amelia. Details coming up.

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1: Would not be surprised if you heard that live today during a very special acoustic set from Fuel. Rolling up to Lunacy in Essex. It's part of Amelia's Last Ride, powered by Old Glory Harley-Davidson. She's going to broadcast today from 10 until 2. Thank you to Merlot Roofing, LLC. And they're stopping by in town just to honor Amelia's incredible career. 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So today, Lunacy, 98 Rock right there in Essex. I'm going to stop by myself, say hello, maybe jump on air with her, share some memories of her incredible 3 decades in broadcast. Go to 98online.com/events. Why the hell were you naked in public? Yeah, straight out of Josh Spiegel's news. A guy yesterday just goes into Home Goods and just takes his clothes off. He apologizes, says, sorry, this has to happen.
2: Does church count?
1: What? Whoa. I hope not.
2: Okay, just...
1: You dropped checking. Around synagogue?
2: Asking for a friend.
1: Angela, who taught you to tattoo speaks. I have done this, but not at work. I've done this at home. She had an old cake decorating coworker that used to get completely naked to go number two.
3: Like, even at work?
1: At work, she got completely naked. Says it's the only way she could have a bowel movement was to get completely naked.
2: Huh. There was a Seinfeld like that.
1: Was there?
2: Where George, he took off all his clothes to go to the bathroom, and then he walked out of the bathroom in a party and forgot. He was actually topless. I think he only took his shirt off. So weird.
1: There's been a few times where I knew that it was going to be laborious, and I go, I need to really stretch out for this one. Shirts off, kick the pants off. Usually it's when I've got some sort of stomach thing going on, maybe got some bad clam strips, and I go, I want my clothes away from this one. And it's usually that one of those ones too where bidet or no bidet, you're gonna jump in the shower afterwards. One of those ones, like, I need to hose myself off.
3: Somebody says this is the text line. We also got a text saying that the last time they were naked in public was yesterday.
1: Hell yeah.
3: And I don't know the story behind that. Give us a call if that's you. I got pulled over on 295 South by the Maryland State Police because there was a report of a naked man driving a motorcycle down the road. When I got off the bike, they realized I was wearing a thong Speedo and a pair of sneakers. And that was it. And that's the same way I'm going to ride to Ocean City Bike Week. So I guess this person is planning on doing this again. They're going to ride their motorcycle in a thong and sneakers down to Ocean City Bike Week. Don't fall.
1: Yeah, please. You're talking about the worst road rash you've ever had.
3: Oh, my God.
1: I mean, at least jeans and a T-shirt will provide momentary protection from the road beneath you. Back in a better time, before I was much more socially conscious and much more aware of people's feelings and proclivities, every year at our friend Huber's birthday, I would disappear and then run through the party naked. Just a quick sprint. I would run almost like, I wonder if I even saw that. I think I did it about 4 years in a row where if you didn't see me for about 10 minutes, keep your head on a swivel because there was going to be a young boy flying through the rooms out of nowhere. Balls, ass, the whole thing out, maybe stop, grab a scoop of pasta salad, then run back inside, put my clothes on and act like it didn't even happen.
3: Yeah, I do that pretty much every year on our guys' trip. I will appear naked at some
1: it's
3: point.
1: It's hysterical. It's so funny because it's not expected. You're like, oh, dude, what is going on?
3: They'll all be sitting around. I just got out of the shower. I'll just walk down completely naked. Be like, so what's going on? What's planning night? What are we doing? And they're all like, really?
1: Come on, dude. It's hysterical.
3: Yeah.
1: It's instant comedy. It's the unexpected nature of looking over and seeing your friend's crotch out. My college had a massive boulder, Lanya writes. So, of course, it was tradition to streak to the boulder and back from the quad.
3: Fun.
1: There you go. So they had this boulder. You run out there. You get completely naked. Run in, run out. Yeah, there's a few people. You get a lot of skinny dipping. A lot of skinny dipping this, skinny dipping that. I mean, there might have been a spring thing years ago. Or spring fling, excuse me.
3: Oh, I remember that.
1: Things, the concert fling was the good time in the islands with all
3: of
1: those
3: weirdos.
1: There
3: was a picture of me coming out of that water. I was completely naked and I had my hands.
1: Just protecting your stuff?
3: Just over my stuff. Who has that picture? It's floating around somewhere.
1: Yeah.
3: I can't remember. A whole bunch of us went skinny dipping.
1: Yeah, there was a lady who had her bottom up against me. We didn't do anything, but she put her bottom on me and it felt nice in that warm bay. I was like, this is cool. tiny, shriveled up little crank. I mean, even in that water. I mean, it wasn't great to look at in room temperature. And then the water hits it, and well, it's just all head. I hope you enjoy. It's all acorn.
3: Somebody says, most weekends at my cabin in Berkeley Springs, soaking in the hot tub. That's nice.
1: There wasn't any. I thought we were going to see some in Costa Rica. That apparently there's
3: nude beaches
1: in Costa Rica, but not where we were staying. We went off site once to go surf with one of our surf instructors that we looked it up, and I guess stretches of it were, but didn't see anything.
3: Yeah, there was one apparently on Folly Beach when we went to South Carolina. My buddy's like, yeah, there's a nude beach like a mile down. He's like, we should go for a walk. I'm like, eh.
1: Does getting super drunk and running naked to go get my mail and back count?
3: Yes. That's awesome.
1: Yeah, there's been a few times where I've been dressed down by a partner or two for boxer shortsing it down to the mailbox. And I'm out there.
3: Fine. What the hell's the difference?
1: I'm out there kind of like skipping down.
3: You're in boxer shorts or you're in swim trunks? What's the difference?
1: There's no difference.
3: I've said the
1: lingerie
3: same thing.
1: Or a bikini. There's no
3: same
1: difference.
3: Same thing. Some stuff's got more lace on it.
1: Is that what?
3: I've seen

0: what? Guess who the guy that drove down in a Speedo to Ocean City is? They're saying it's Ron from Pasadena.
1: Hey, this is Ron from Pasadena.
2: Hey, it's Ron from Pasadena.
0: Oh, yeah. He did send that photo. Remember he sent the photo of him in the American flag, like thong? I wonder if that was it.
2: I bet that was him. Yeah, he looked like that was a good barbecue to be a part of. Yeah, I think as I get... Oh, dude, every kid at one point or another. My bit when I was a kid, according to my parents, was to... If they gave me a bath and they left the room, I would just... escape, and you would have to chase me. And my favorite bit was to run out to the sidewalk and go to the bathroom. Not the short stay, the long stay. I would run outside and just dump like a dog, and they would have to bring me back in.
0: You know how I always talk about I pee off my back deck? I love it. So it's satisfying. Like my favorite thing about my sliding glass doors, and I pee off my back deck. And I have like neighbors all around. Mm-hmm. It's usually at night, and nobody can really see anything. This weekend, I'll give you a guarantee. I will pee off my back deck completely naked.
2: Just all the way out.
0: Yeah.
2: You know what you should do, too? This is another funny bit. I love this bit. When you go outside to pee, or you pee at a urinal as a man, and you childlike pull your pants all the way down to your ankles. That's so funny. That's a funny bit. When people are like, dude, I can see your entire ass.
0: Yeah.
2: Kobe, you don't seem to be a puritanical type. You don't seem to be the type of man that's ashamed of that beautiful body of yours. When's the last time you...
0: Naked in public.
2: Gathering of the Juggalos?
3: I wouldn't say naked. I would do like shirtless with just shorts on.
2: But you never like...
0: That doesn't count. That doesn't count at all.
3: Doesn't count.
2: That's just USI.
0: How does that even come close to counting?
2: People can see the tackle.
3: The shorts are very like...
0: Short?
3: Short.
0: Yeah, but what do you... Well, all right, so you're outside. You got no shirt on and short shorts. What are you doing?
3: I'm just talking to someone, or I walk out really quick, like walk somebody out the door, walk someone in.
2: No meat and two veg, though?
0: Do you normally hang out with no shirt on?
3: Yes.
0: You do?
3: Yeah.
0: You're a hangout no shirt guy.
3: Oh, I love it.
0: Good for you.
2: Am I crazy?
0: I never was one of those guys.
2: You remember his history, both of you, Scott, Josh, better than I do. Did Mike pose in an art class naked?
0: That's a great question.
2: Why do I have this memory that Mike either wanted to...
0: Where they sit there and they sketch you?
2: Yeah. Either he wanted to or he did. It might have been just like a bit we ran by, but I remember Mike mentioning something to do, because he was an artist. He drew a lot of UFOs, a lot of aliens. And I would love for like Mike to be like laying in a chair somewhere and someone just paints his head as an alien, but the rest of him is still him. So if you've ever spent some time outside naked, text us. We'll read it in neglected text.
4: 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You'll hear what he shouted. We've got the sound. Plus, a woman accused a neighbor of sleeping with her husband. She got revenge in the most disgusting way possible. That's next on Josh Spiegel News.
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8: There's a crash at Bologna Avenue and Stevenson Lane. Also an accident. Move to the right shoulder at the outer loop at Paring Parkway. A lot of stop and go at 895 southbound between Urban Avenue and O'Donnell Street. Broadway south from Biddle to Orleans Street. There's an accident causing congestion, and the outer loop between Reisterstown Road and Baltimore National Pike. Slow traffic. From the Clinton Electric Traffic Desk, I'm Lynn Bradley on 98 Rock.
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7: Good morning.
8: Good morning.
7: A woman accused a neighbor of sleeping with her husband. She got revenge in the most disgusting way possible. The story coming up.
8: And from the Rice Law News Desk, Josh Spiegel.
7: If you want to see a mummy, you don't have to go to the Smithsonian. Just take a flight on American Airlines. You may remember I told you about a man who went so berserk, the pilot had to make an emergency landing at BWI. Passengers duct taped the guy from head to toe to a seat as he yelled racist and gay slurs. Now, new video has surfaced of the man shouting at a guy, saying, and I quote, "You have a little tiny D." Here is a clip.
9: You have a little tiny D. You have a little tiny D. Yeah, you have a little.
7: Well, the guy's been identified as Arthur Lundeen, 67 years old. He was a realtor in Tucson. He's been fired.
8: Uh-oh. Yeah.
7: And he is charged with assault and disorderly
8: that
7: conduct.
8: That guy was altered.
10: He sounded
8: well, it might
10: affected.
8: Also been the duct tape. Like, but still, he sounded like he was on some stuff.
10: Yeah, I think you're right. I think it's a little from column A, a little from column Tito's, where he had his... It's funny because they taped over his jaw. So they're pulling his jaw. And he's also, you know, probably 9 drinks in, 2 Klonopin, 1 Xanax, and a partridge in a pear tree.
8: I always wondered about the thing where they just stuff a sock in your mouth. You ever see that? Like
10: in movies, I've always wanted that,
8: like,
10: too.
8: Can you just, like, spit the sock out? Or does it go, like, so far in that you can't get it? Yeah, we're going to stuff a sock in our mouths tomorrow.
10: We're going to relive some movie magic. That is one of those things. I've always wondered that. I'm so glad you brought that up. Like shooting a gas tank and the gas tank explodes. If a building explodes and crumbles behind you, could you walk away from it calmly, acting like it's not happening?
8: Right, so you got this guy duct taped to a seat. He's on a plane. And then one of you says, all right, we got to shut this guy up. And you take off your sock and you shove it in his mouth. I think you shove it like so far down that you can't, you can still breathe through your nose, right? Mm-hmm. But you just can't get it out.
10: I feel like I could tongue push it out.
7: Well, hello there.
8: Do the old tongue push?
10: I could do a tongue push. All right, like I'm tongue punching.
8: What about a tongue
10: something.
8: Punch?
10: I could tongue punch. Say, for example, out there was a box of farts. I'd like to give that a shot. Tomorrow, we're going to bring in a fresh sock. I'll bring in one of my own.
8: You're saying you would tongue punch a fart box?
10: You know what? Should the situation arise, yes. And tomorrow, I'm going to write fart box on a sock, and we're going to stuff it in my mouth, and I'm going to tongue punch it. And Kobe, tie my hands behind my back.
8: Yeah, you can't use your hands. You're right. You're like a hostage.
10: Mm-hmm.
8: It's like you're tied up and then you shove the sock in there.
10: Because you always hear the person go, that's enough out of you.
8: Yeah.
10: And they stuff it in there. You know what another one speaks, I've always wondered? And I'd love to have you try it.
7: Okay.
10: The thing where you sneak up behind someone and you grab their neck and just crack it. Like you just turn it to the side.
7: Mm-hmm. Been there, done that.
10: Because I feel like if I tried that on literally anybody that's over the age of 3, I would just make them look to the left real quick. I don't think I'd hurt them at all. They would just feel someone's hand on their chin and they go... What's over there? I don't think there would be any snap.
7: Well, you got to know how to do it. Well, well, well. This morning, Baltimore prosecutors are investigating possible fraud at the city's housing department. They're taking a close look at the office responsible for helping needy families move into homes. The allegation is the Division of Homeownership and Housing Preservation did not get those funds to families. You may remember the other day I told you about a mom arrested for alleged child neglect. Her six young children found alone outside a house in deplorable conditions. The office being investigated is the same unit that placed that family into the East Baltimore row house.
10: Ooh, so this thing's going to suck even deeper.
7: Oh, we'll see about that.
10: So they clearly, these six kids, completely abandoned, put in some home in a nightmarish area, and the funds that should have gone to helping people like that did not. Yeah, that's, it's like, I always think of the case you talked about. There was two of them. Remember the one dude that worked for BGE that they found was like out on his boat?
7: Yes, it's a boat thing.
10: Six figures? And you did the other one.
8: I brought that up because I was like, at least that's like, all right, this guy's just slacking off. This is for kids and their well-being.
7: That's not cool.
10: And then the other one was the truck that was driving around that was supposed to like change light bulbs and stuff.
8: Oh, yeah.
10: And they just went home. They went to work, got the truck, went home, played Halo 3, drove the truck back at the end of the day. And then eventually revealed to them with their $140,000 job or whatever, you know, we've got a GPS on that, right? Oh, Christ. And then they come to realize it. But it took them like 14 months to fire them. Mm. Yeah. So, oh, but hey, Rashfield's going to be beautiful.
5: Spiegel's Animal Stories.
7: Imagine a dog trapped in a recliner. So trapped, so stuck, rescuers have to literally use the jaws of life to get it out. No joke, it happened in Joppa Town. The Joppa Magnolia Volunteer Fire Company found the terrier named Highway stuck deep inside the recliner. And yes, they used the jaws of life to free the pooch, the same jaws of life used to peel open cars wrecked in crashes. Highway, the terrier, went to a vet to get checked out and is recovering.
8: Just unlock a new fear for you, Josh. You have a terrier and you have a recliner.
7: No, my dog is not a freaking idiot.
10: Oh!
8: Did you just call Highway an idiot?
7: No.
10: Dumbass.
7: I say that some dogs have common sense.
10: Some dogs go to heaven. Other dogs need to go to a tutor. If we were able to get you some,
7: okay,
10: would you play around with some Jaws of Life? We might have an in on some Jaws of Life.
7: Well, let's revisit the neck snapping that you suggested earlier in the newscast.
10: Josh.
7: I suppose I could do, I don't know what I'd do with it. I mean, I could vandalize some cars in the parking lot if you want.
10: Hell yeah, man. Let's just go crazy on anybody that's double parked out back there. We know a heavy equipment rental place that has the, and it hooks up to the pneumatics.
7: Mm-hmm. You don't say.
10: Mm-hmm. And we can, them in your hands would be a sight to behold. Put like a watermelon in front of it. That'd be a lot of fun. An old printer in front of it. Way more fun. Some reluctant intern that keeps showing up late, demanding to be paid for doing really next to nothing. That would be fun.
7: Sydney Sweeney is in a new ad for a sports prediction market app called Novig. And Sweeney's naked in the commercial using various sports equipment to strategically cover her assets. One image features her posing with a basketball, tennis ball, football, and soccer ball, while other shots incorporate a baseball bat, hockey stick, and tennis racket. Here's a clip of Sweeney in the ad.
2: No betting on wars or deaths, and no politics. Just you, your takes, and sports.
7: God, I would plow that like an Iowa cornfield.
8: Jesus.
7: She does something for me. Woo! She does stuff.
8: Well, you like
7: for...
8: the show The White Lotus. She's on there in some weird friendship, drug-addled friendship, semi-lesbian relationship with her friend there in that episode. Yeah, I'm on TMZ, and if you click launch gallery, like there's seven photos. One, she's holding a baseball bat. One, she's got two footballs covering her breast, mm-hmm. then a hockey stick.
10: She was in Euphoria, acting like an OnlyFans model, which is a lot of fun. Yeah, the American Eagle ad that was.
7: Does it do anything for you?
10: Yes.
8: Yeah, I mean, it's
10: she's an attractive woman. with her butt cheeks in the air. Heavily pixelated, like a lot of the Japanese porn that I watch, which, Japan, I love you and can't wait to get back to you one day. Some of the best ramen I've ever had. If we could just depixelate it.
8: Woof.
10: Yeah.
8: Did you click on the gallery? There ain't no pixels on that gallery.
10: Let's see what we got here.
8: I'll just say this.
10: Oh, yeah.
8: I've said it for years, and it still holds true. I'm just a boob guy. I am. I'm sorry. Yeah, I don't know where it comes from or why, or I almost feel ashamed. It's like so cliche, but it's a real thing.
10: I like butts and balls.
11: Yes!
10: Whoa! What?
11: Yes!
10: Mm-hmm.
8: And Sydney, sweetie, yeah, she's fine. She's hot. I don't know.
10: Mm-hmm.
8: Right?
10: Yeah.
7: My ass needs your love.
8: There you go.
10: Yes, it does. And also, when you learn more about the person, that apparently she's a fun hang.
8: Is she? Okay, that's good.
10: You realize she can be kind of a fun hang.
7: I got a fun hang, too.
10: Oh, yeah.
7: She can hang out with my fun hang.
8: Yeah, because let's be honest. In the day and age of the internet, like, hot chicks are a dime a dozen. They're everywhere.
10: 50 of them.
8: They're everywhere. You used to have to, like, get a Playboy to see a hot chick or something.
10: You used to have to go to FHM or something. Stag party and watch Reel to Reel.
8: Now they're just everywhere.
10: And I got, like, one of those nudie flicks, boys.
8: When you say she's a good hang, that's, you know.
10: That adds to
8: hot
10: it.
8: Hot chicks, they could be, they're pains in the asses. They're annoying.
10: Exactly. You see some of them, and you could just smell from a distance. And you go, that is a huge pain in the ass. You're hot, but I'm going to keep my, you're at arm's length. Sydney seems pretty chill. Let's go right click save.
7: Finally, from Miami, where a woman believed her husband was sleeping with their neighbor. So she allegedly confronted that woman, forced her way inside the neighbor's house, armed with a bucket. The bucket was full of poop.
10: Oh, God.
7: Human feces.
10: Oh, God.
7: And she threw it in the woman's face. Then the whack job left. But police found her, and she told cops she'd been trying to get rid of a bucket of, quote, caca.
10: Ah!
7: She said she'd been using the bucket because her toilet was broken, but denied breaking into the neighbor's house or throwing the bucket of duty at her. Police arrested her anyway there in Miami.
8: Oh, my God. Okay. I feel like my mom used to say caca.
10: Say caca? Caca's got a little bit of a Spanish intonation
7: caca
10: to it.
7: Caca poopy.
8: Yeah, maybe it was the Italian, like caca. Let me say.
10: At what point, okay, Speaks, you've had some toilet troubles. You used everything from an auger to a plunger to a CO2 cartridge, and the thing was backed up. Let's say, nightmare scenario, you go to the second wing of the house, you dump it up, you clog it also. Oh, God. Long 3-day Labor Day weekend, not a plumber in sight. When do you get to dump in bucket?
7: Oh, God. I
10: nowhere, right?
7: No. I'd use the backyard.
8: I'd say, what are the steps before bucket?
7: I would join my dog in
8: this. Just go out back first?
7: Yeah, and I'd do the same position.
8: It returns to the earth. It'll just disintegrate.
7: Same position. I'd, like, crouch with
8: deep squat.
7: Yeah, exactly.
8: Deep squat.
7: And I'd look around.
8: The way our ancestors used to do it.
7: Self-consciously.
8: Do you dig a little hole, or you just do it right on the flat ground?
7: No, after I finish, I use my back legs.
8: And you kick it.
7: Yeah.
8: You cover it like that.
10: There you go. You're just kicking back there like a cat.
7: And I start doing zoomies because I'm so happy.
10: Hell yeah. Certain civilizations refer to human excrement in your crops as night soil.
7: Mm-hmm.
10: Modern human excrement, terrible for fertilizer. The amount of processed foods and chemicals.
8: Yeah, I would imagine if you're just eating like a bunch of fruits and vegetables and nuts and berries and meats and all that stuff, it was almost like manure. It was probably so beneficial.
10: There was a movie in 2020 with Frances McDormand. I believe it won Best Picture. I think it actually won the whole damn thing.
8: Is this that one where
10: Nomadland?
8: Yeah, I've yet to see it.
10: It's good. It's very beautiful. It's the cinematography. It's got a minimal story, and the hook of it is they actually, quote unquote, cast real nomads, people that are purposefully without home. They travel from town to town doing odd jobs, and they feel disconnected from society, and they get into reasons why. But there is a scene, Frances McDormand, who she eats something that doesn't agree with her, and it shows what nomads need to do. And she has violent diarrhea into a bucket, and you don't see it. But boy, oh boy, that audio engineer earned his paycheck that day. The amount of gurgle in that scene, the amount of hot gurgle.
8: But What's the guy called that does the sound effects? A Foley artist?
10: Yes. I'd love to have seen that.
8: Yeah, how did a Foley artist make the diarrhea
10: sound? How did you make the sound?
11: Diarrhea fart.
10: How did you... It's amazing. Is she sitting there in the back of her van and it's happening and she's holding onto the bucket. You go, because for the first hour of the movie, you're going, oh man, this would kind of be in a weird way, a cool way to live. If no one relied on me and I was just me and no kids or anything, I could wander the countryside in a box truck and have adventures. And then she craps into a bucket and you go, everything's great where I'm at.
8: We have a bit of a situation on the text line.
7: Oh no.
8: I don't know if we want to call this person, Kobe. It says, I think I'm going to have to stop listening to the morning show. I'm going to have to stop listening.
10: Oh, no.
8: Every time Josh makes that throat noise.
10: No.
8: I want to stab my eardrums out. Someone please tell him to stop.
10: No, we're not telling him to stop. Double down. That noise is so funny. We've literally added it to a Van Halen song. That noise is so good. Justin Johnson dubbed it into Van Halen. So
8: go ahead, make this person stab their eardrums.
10: Ooh. Oh, hell yeah. Remix.
7: 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Today in Baltimore, clouds roll in. Chance of late afternoon showers and storms. A humid high of 88. More news at 8, breaking news anytime it feels like breaking. 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
10: Hate how many calls are probably going to get on this, but we are who we are. 410-338-1098. When's the last time you had a gun pulled on you? When's the last time you were staring down the barrel?

0: 1 week and one day away. We're doing a bacon and beer Purple Friday in Riley's Oyster. That's going to be September 18th, 5:30, 10 a.m. Stop on out. Have an amazing complimentary breakfast courtesy of Riley's. And it's going to be 22 West Pedonia Road in Timonium, hopefully celebrating a win against the Colts and looking forward to a battle at home against the Saints. 98online.com/events. We will see you next Friday for the first bacon and beer we've done in a little while. We're excited to get back out there and see you at Riley's Oyster. 410-338-1098. Scott told the story as a kid. People were peppering him with BB gun shots in Long Island. He dove into a bush to get out of the line of fire, looks around, and there's a guy with a gun pointed at him going, "What the hell are you doing on my property, young man?" I've never had one pointed at me, but I did have a guy flash one when he lifted up his shirt in a parking spot in front of Lexington Market. That was fun. As he stood in a parking spot and I gave him a little beep with my car and he turned around and lifted up his shirt and I said, "Copy that. I'll find somewhere else." 410-338-1098. Kobe, you have one pulled on you?
1: Yes. Pulled and fired, unfortunately.
0: Wait, what?
2: Yeah, I heard about this.
1: Yep, I was, let's see.
0: Mom got into the fireball again. Bad report card.
1: I was 13 coming home from a friend's house, and I knew something was off because the normal people that sit on their porches, like the older guys, they weren't there.
0: Mm-hmm.
1: But I'm going home, and a car speeds up the street, hits the corner, and I like turn around because they hear screeching tires, rolls his window down, pulls it out, fires, and he misses me.
0: Yo!
3: He's shooting at you?
1: Shooting at me.
0: Why?
1: I don't know. It's just random.
0: Just too cute?
1: Just I've no clue. Still to this day.
3: He's dead right now?
1: I could have been.
0: Whoa. How far was he from you?
3: Great question.
1: From the door of this studio to where I'm sitting.
0: That's it? Dude, this is exactly what that officer who I love, Tucci, if you're out there, love you, miss you, pal. He goes, "I've never seen a criminal that's a worse shot than Baltimore." It's this bit of irony that I've mentioned multiple times where he goes, he's worked in other police departments and he's shocked that the Baltimore crime, murder rate is as low as it is for the amount of shots fired versus people hit and killed. He says a Baltimore criminal couldn't hit the ground if they aimed at it compared to like when he worked in Arizona or Washington State or something. He goes, a Baltimore criminal and a gun, it's like watching somebody with polio walk a tightrope, how bad of a shot they are. And he didn't hit you. I'm sorry if you said it. How old were you again?
1: 13.
0: Never found out who or why.
1: No, because he pulled off. There was no cameras. Like,
0: what the hell?
1: Everyone said they like no. Everyone's like, we have no clue what happened.
4: That's strange. What kind of crazy person would do that? And
0: what's in your right hand?
4: Then be thankful that there were no cameras.
0: Why is Josh grinned from ear to ear? How did your parents take it? Like. You survived. You're okay. Mm-hmm. Psychologically, it's got to stick with you for a bit.
1: Mom was in the house, so she was trying to figure out why I was so frantic and yelling. And she's like, "Okay, slow down. Tell me what's going on.
0: Calm down, Kobe."
1: She calls my father because he's at football practice, and he like sped home to figure out what's going on. Everyone was pissed.
0: Oh, and we know your dad too. Did your dad go hunting? Did your dad go look for him?
1: He went hunting for a second, then we had to get him to stop.
2: Yeah, you don't want to do that.
0: Where'd the bullet go? Did you find where it made impact?
1: Still don't
0: house, fully yard?
1: Know. It might have been in someone's yard. We don't fully know.
0: Because a bullet's got to end up somewhere.
2: Have you seen this video that the New York Post has it from 19 hours ago? I think I saw it yesterday. Of the Ohio lawyer that runs into the restaurant and tries to shoot his ex-wife at point-blank range?
0: No.
2: Yeah, this is talking about having a gun drawn on you, 410-338-1098. I mean, it's on video, and he is literally 2 feet from her with the gun pointed at her head.
0: Oh, my God, you're not kidding.
2: And he forgot to take the safety off. It's the only reason she lived.
0: He is from me to Speaks, if not closer, at a table full of women. By the way, candlelight dinner. Looks lovely. The lady closest to him, she is frozen in fear. And the woman he's aiming at has the hands up and the safety was still on. Oh my God. Did it get into why?
2: What? Oh, you know, a love will make you do crazy things.
0: Yeah, yeah. And oh, and he gets tackled. And oh, that's cool. One guy tackles him. The other lady, the one that I said looked frozen in fear, she goes low and grabs his legs. Good for her.
2: Hell yeah.
0: What a badass. Speaks any time in the many cities you've worked in? At any point? Bad part of town?
4: No, time? Nobody, thank God, nobody's ever pointed a gun at me.
0: You're the one that does the pointing.
4: Yeah, yeah. My father was held up, gun pointed at him. And he,
2: was he mugged or something?
4: Brave man. He was walking in the wrong part of town.
2: Mm-hmm.
4: Guy confronted him with a gun, wanted his watch. He just had it wasn't like $1 million. It was a Casio, like a $20 watch.
0: Yeah, his watch.
4: Yeah, but being the man that he was, he started negotiating and said, don't take the watch. My kids actually got this for me for my birthday. He took the watch anyway. And then he wanted his wallet, too, but there were credit cards in it. So he's like, just take the wallet, but let me keep the credit cards. Okay. And yeah, he took his wallet anyway, so he failed at his negotiation.
0: The fact that he tried.
2: Yes!
0: That's the
4: special part of the story.
0: That is a man. I'm like, here's my shoes, here's my wallet, here's a birthday card my kid just
2: gave
0: me.
2: Here's my ass in the air.
0: Use the barrel on me. I had a friend, Hastings, what's up, pal? He lived in Camden, New Jersey, and he said he would carry a second wallet. He would carry Lucy's. He didn't even smoke, but he carried Lucy cigarettes to give to people because every day on the way to work, because he lived close enough to work, he would walk there and he would give Lucy cigarettes and he would have a second wallet that was literally just a stunt wallet. He goes, there's nothing in it, but it's yours. They're not going to ask for a second wallet. Hot damn. Yeah, 410-338-1098. This is based off a story Josh did. It was a bit of a follow-up to a story, really, about a guy that pulled a bunch of guns at Christmas carolers. A bunch of people came up and was Christmas caroling to a guy, and Paul Susie, his last name's a lady, 59, entered a plea to one count of reckless endangerment, according to Anne Arundel County State's Attorney's Office. This second story that you did about the two National Guardsmen, one got into an argument with the other over a haircut.
4: Yeah.
0: It's like, those are the people you want to go to help because there's a madman with a gun. Ooh, when people of authority lose their mind. Let's go to Mark on line one. Mark, good morning, bud.
5: Hey, good morning, guys. Can you hear me?
0: I can hear you just fine.
5: Oh, great. Hey, thanks for taking my call.
0: Oh, you're very welcome.
5: I had a customer years ago. Mm-hmm. Oh, yeah. I had a customer years ago. He lived up in Brookville, and he ended up making the news because they found people actually buried in his yard, and he killed his neighbors.
4: What?
5: But I used to do a lot of electrical work for him. I met him at the gym, and luckily he liked me, but every now and then he would just be off. Right.
0: Yeah,
5: so I was
0: in
5: his house, and you could see it in his face before anything was going to happen. You're like, oh boy, Chris is going to be crazy today. And just luckily, I didn't have a fear of him for some odd reason. But I walked in the house sometimes, and he literally grabbed me and put a gun to my head one time. He's like, "Who sent you here?"
0: Oh, I was
5: like,
0: "My God, whoa, he's schizophrenic."
5: Yeah. And I was like, "Yeah." I was like, "God, you called me. Like, you met me at the gym." Like, he was nuts. He was one of the guys that the government would call to kind of interrogate somebody and rip them apart and yet keep them alive at the same time.
0: That's what this guy did?
2: Wait, so what did you do when he had a gun to your head?
5: I don't know. I just like, I froze? The same thing I just said. I'm like, hey, I was like, guy, I was like, you called me. Like, what are we doing here?
2: Did you think you were going to die?
5: I don't know. Unless he was just trying to see if I would crack and somebody else sent him. He lived in that world where it was like a kill or be killed kind of world. It was really
2: crazy.
5: But
2: then he just drops the gun and goes, I'm just playing with you. Hey, I'm just messing around.
0: You passed the test. You're allowed to come over to the cookout this weekend. No,
2: but I'm just kidding.
0: Hey, you want to hold it? What the hell? Yeah, I looked it up. Brookville, Maryland. Christopher Snyder.
2: Whoa.
0: 2018. A year before that. Skeletal remains found in Brookville, Maryland. Brookville is going off. 410-338-1098. Can you top Mark? When the hell did you have a gun pulled on you?
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9: Heavy flow in Rosedale on 95 South between 895 and Key Highway. 895 South from Moravia Road to O'Donnell Street. A lot of stop and go traffic. And at the outer loop between 795 and Liberty Road, an accident with a right lane block. So you have congestion there, as you do at Bologna Avenue at Stevenson Lane because of an earlier crash. From the Clinton Electric Traffic Desk, I'm Lynn Bradley on 98 Rock.
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15: All right, let's start with the Orioles. They were down 2-0 with Shane Boz on the hill. And then the offense exploded in the third inning with 8 runs. They ran Cleveland starter Foster Griffin off the mound and fully batted around the lineup. We love 8 runs, okay? I'll take it any day, any day. And then you had Coby Mayo also come in later and knock another home run. I mean, what can't this guy do? I could tell you right now, I did not expect for them to take 2 out of 3 against the Cleveland Guardians, who are currently ahead of them with that secured wild card spot for now. Especially after that 4-game losing streak to the Boston Red Sox. I didn't know what to expect. But that, guess what? They pulled it out. 9-5 win. I'll take it.
0: And yeah, 2 of their next series, I believe, against Toronto.
15: That's right.
0: Who's also nipping at that wild card spot. Mm-hmm. So this is the time to put your foot on somebody's throat and get the damn thing done. Because I believe it's Toronto, Mets, Milwaukee, then Toronto again. Mm-hmm.
15: Yep.
0: So,
15: and then you finish out the season in New York. So not that there's really... hey, 15 games left to go. Can you do 13-2? Can you do, I don't know.
0: Watch them just sweep Milwaukee. Watch them do.
15: That would be nuts.
0: Like what they did to Tampa.
15: Fingers crossed.
0: Yeah, I would love that.
15: Yeah,
0: I would love
15: Milwaukee's the best team in the league right now.
0: Just listen, are we going to make another wild card? I hope. Signs point to questionable. It would be cool to end the season over 500.
15: Yeah, that would be nice.
0: Just to
15: like that would be nice. Mm-hmm. Yeah, fingers crossed we can do that. We did get an update a little bit on Gunnar Henderson, considering Blaze Alexander hit the 10-day injured list yesterday after that back injury where he was removed from the game in, the night before. And this is Craig Albernaz postgame.
16: Yeah, Gunnar just had the day today. Yeah, he's banged up. You know, get him off day today and off day tomorrow.
15: Banged up. Remember, they took him out of the game because he fouled a ball off of the patella tendon, and they were worried about that, kind of locking up and not feeling 100% right. So Jeremiah Jackson was the guy they brought up when they put Blaze on the IL. So we'll see what happens with Gunnar if he's in the lineup tomorrow. The team is off today. Much needed day off for sure. But yeah, this is Dylan Beavers, who drove in 3 runs yesterday, talking about the game.
17: It was really, really big game for us. Tough lefty. Like that guy can really pitch. And it was good for us to respond. I feel like today we didn't really try and do too much. I feel like, you know, when the pressure's on and you try and do way too much, it makes it significantly harder to perform. So I feel like today we let the game come to us and just try to execute the opportunities we had.
15: He said it felt like death by 1,000 paper cuts offensively. I love that. Let's do that one more time, okay? One more time, everybody. It was awesome. I mean, I was watching it and I was giving myself the play-by-play because I had the sound off. So it was a fun game to watch yesterday just because of that third inning. So shout out to Shane Boz, finally getting some run support on the kid. I believe he pitched into the 7th inning. I just got to double check that. No, he pitched into the 6th, only allowed those 5 runs. But yeah, for a long time, it was an 8-2 game. And then they had a 3 spot in the 6th. The Guardians did. So I'll take 2 out of 3. And they are off today. Toronto tomorrow to start a new series. Now, in preparation for the Ravens Week 1 matchup in Indianapolis on Sunday, which we will have for you right here on 98 Rock. Pregame starts at 10 a.m. Kickoff is at 1. We heard from the offensive coordinator, not Jesse Minter. He is the head coach. What role does he have, though, with the offense, since he's such a defensive-minded coach? And Declan Doyle talked about how basically they put their heads together and they really work things out with Lamar.
18: I would say a lot. I mean, I would say a lot. As you put your training camp install in and they cause problems, a lot of football conversation comes up. From a week-to-week standpoint, obviously, like, he'll put the tape on and kind of he'll go through what he sees. He'll share that with me and Lamar and kind of the way, you know, he views how this defense might view us. And a lot of times he has good insight as far as, like, hey, this is how I would be viewing this if I had their personnel and I was them. And so that's really valuable anytime you get that outside opinion on a guy that has such a high level of football knowledge.
15: We also heard yesterday Zay Flowers back in practice. He was limited this week, listed on the injured list as dealing with a hamstring injury. We did talk to him in the locker room yesterday, and he said he feels 100%. Better than 100%. He feels better than ever and very excited to see this offense in action. And the number one word that they have been using to describe this offense in 2026 has been explosive. That's it. Everyone's saying explosive, explosive, explosive. I can't wait to see it.
0: Yeah, same. Let's look towards some other games in the NFL. Tonight, you got the one in Australia. You pointed out last hour, Los Angeles Rams, San Francisco. I'm looking around the rest of the AFC. Cincinnati takes on Tampa Bay, who we talked yesterday, Mayfield, 3-year.
15: Big contract.
0: Mm-hmm. And then let's see what the Steelers look like this year as they take on the Atlanta Falcons on the 13th. I believe it's Sunday at 1 o'clock. So, yeah.
15: You also have...
0: Browns also.
15: The Browns and the Jaguars. Bills are taking on the Texans.
0: The Jaguars.
15: Eagles and Commanders starting it off with the in-division game, which I think is real interesting. Mm. And Cowboys Sunday night against the Giants. Hey, speaking of the Giants, our old friend John Harbaugh.
0: Yeah, he got a little chippy.
15: He did get a little chippy. And, you know, I think from covering John Harbaugh and many media people in Baltimore will know this, we're used to John, right? We're used to what he wants to hear, the questions he wants to be asked.
0: Terrible poker face.
15: And apparently he was asked a question that he did not want to answer. And this was his response to an injury question coming up ahead of week one.
19: I can just say this right now. We put a stop to all these questions because I'm not going to tell you who's playing in the game. I'm not going to tell you who's starting. I'm not going to tell you what package we have in. I'm not going to tell you what plays we're running. I'm not going to tell you any of that, okay? So we can make it great and have a great press conference, or we can make it uncomfortable. But I'm not going to tell you because when you know, the Cowboys know, or every other team we play knows. And that's not the competitive interest of our football team. Does that make sense? So I think you can respect it.
15: Let me just say this.
2: It's dealing with a new room full of media, the New York media.
15: I think he made it uncomfortable.
2: Yeah, good. He wanted to.
8: That's exactly succeeded.
2: Goal succeed. Yeah, success.
15: Well, he said we don't have to make this uncomfortable, but he made it uncomfortable with that response. But that's okay. I mean, look, that's why we knew not to ask about the injuries before the injury report came out, because his response was, it'll be on the injury report.
2: Yeah, we're going into week one of a new NFL season. He's in New York. He's coaching the Giants. It's a whole new room full of faces. Yeah, they've had him for spring training and all that stuff. But
15: way
2: like,
15: different in
2: yeah,
15: season.
2: Yeah, now it's in season. Yeah. He's like, look, man, I'm not going to give any kind of, you know, so I'm sure they got the message.
15: Mm-hmm. Yeah. Oh,
2: loud and clear.
15: I think they did.
2: Yeah, we're not going to show pissed off. I mean, listen, the New York media is, they are not a, you know, they're a tough bunch.
15: Mm-hmm.
2: And there's probably a lot of pissed off reporters now, but hey, tis what it is.
15: I guess so.
2: And if he wins, starts winning, then they'll you know, be singing a different tune. They'll be like, all right, trust the process.
0: Yeah, let's see how it works out. This will be his first live fire situation after a, I mean, I'm going to say relatively uneventful training camp for John Harbaugh. Mm-hmm. And he had the weird sort of first interaction.
20: New York Giants.
15: Yeah,
20: the New York Giants.
15: Oh, I forgot about that.
20: The New York Giants.
15: Great.
20: It's the end of the beginning, and the beginning is now finally at the end, and the beginning is here, but the ending is far off.
15: This chair.
20: Right here, where I sit with my butt, which is attached to my legs, which is below my back, and it's so on the other side of my front.
15: Mm.
20: Here in the New York Giants.
2: Let's see how it works out.
15: That was so great. That was so great. All right, the NFL season opener last night. The Patriots fell to the Seahawks 13-10. Low-scoring game, but yeah, the Patriots were all over the place. New England wide receiver A.J. Brown left in the third quarter with an ankle injury. That was, of course, his season debut with the Patriots coming over from the Eagles in the offseason. And Drake May threw not just one pick, not just two picks, but three interceptions and a very costly one with 26 seconds left to go in the fourth quarter.
0: How much of the game did you watch?
15: I was in bed.
0: You were asleep. I watched first quarter. We asked a question yesterday. Are they going to mention the Vrabel stuff at all?
15: Yeah.
0: They didn't. That I saw in
15: I
0: one quarter.
15: So.
0: They didn't even allude to it.
15: Yeah.
2: Thought you said they were going to yesterday.
15: We thought they were. I thought they would maybe make some.
2: Yesterday you were like, they're definitely going to mention it.
15: I thought they were going to say something along the lines of, we kind of talked about it.
0: We said that after a tumultuous season,
15: on
0: and off the field.
15: Right.
0: That was my theory. And if they said it,
15: like
0: I missed it.
15: Like a minor dig. You know?
0: It didn't seem like there was much of anything at all. Aren't we supposed to hear from Rossini today or tomorrow?
15: I think so.
0: I think she's going to announce when she's going to speak and talk about her next career.
15: She wants
0: career
15: to give
0: thing.
15: Like her. She said that she would explain the whole situation. I also read.
2: I've heard new rumors swirling around.
15: You have?
0: Oh, yeah. Stuff.
2: Maybe someone in this room is knocking the bottom and out of that. I don't want to point fingers, but...
0: Maybe there's a guy with a bunch of awards on the wall.
2: Stud over there in the newsroom.
0: Mm-hmm. Maybe a guy over there just sitting on a pile of
2: Josh
0: awards.
2: Josh Spiegel and Diana Rossini are doing the dirty.
4: Well, that was supposed to be a secret.
0: Well, not anymore, cowboy.
4: Guess there's a bunch of yentos around here. can't say anything.
2: Just crushing it.
0: Mm-hmm.
2: Not saying he's a player, he just crushes a lot.
15: No,
0: it
15: says here, according to, I didn't watch the full pregame, I did turn it on for a second with Maria Taylor on NBC. It says that she reminded viewers of the offseason controversy before New England's game against the Seattle Seahawks. So that's that was reported on Outkick, Fox News. So,
2: yeah. Whoa.
15: Sorry. But she did say something. That's what I'm saying. All it needed to be was some sort of, hey, this is a disclaimer of... what happened with the Patriots in the offseason, and I'm going to be done. Thank you.
0: Val, you're the best. 410-338-1098. You ever had a gun pulled on you? Josh had not one, but two stories about people yesterday. One guy pulled a gun.
2: Curse?
0: On.
4: No, she didn't.
2: No, but she said, Jesus Christ. What's going on?
4: I was picking on her. Sorry.
0: 410-338-1090. As Val points a gun at Josh. She has a little Derringer pistol she just pulled out of her boot. We live in Baltimore. There's a chance that it happened. Did you ever have a gun pulled on you?

0: next stop, the penultimate stop on Amelia's last ride. You got today at Lunacy, and then Saturday's the big one. 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And Fuel is stopping by. 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I'm going to stop by and hang out for a bit. 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Ride sober. 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Text your story in. Text it in. You have a gun pulled on you? I mean, we live in the area that we do. It's not too terribly shocking to think that someone might have a gun pulled on them. Kobe had a gun pulled and fired on him when he was 13 years old. And I'm taking that somebody probably did the gangster sideways bit, reached out a window, completely missed wide right, and Kobe went on to live and continue to be our producer.
1: It's like you were there.
2: Yeah, Baltimore will definitely affect you and learn you in many ways. And this is one of them. It's like, moved here like 20 years ago and never thought I'd know so many people that have overdosed, so many people that have been murdered. It's like, wow.
0: Okay. Yeah, damn. I moved from one of the single biggest markets in the world to a smaller one where it seems like the crime rate is shockingly high. But I'm sure that new rash field will be lovely. I had a pair of officers unholster their weapons on me as I made my way home, says engineer. There was a break-in in another apartment and they were looking for the suspect who they still thought was in the building. So as I turned the corner, they had their weapons unholstered and aimed at me. I declared I live here, showed them my ID. They ushered me into my apartment and said, lock the door. Both their sidearms were drawn.
2: Damn,
0: that sucks.
2: Yeah, I remember as a kid, across the street from my buddy Eric's house. I don't know what the hell was going on. There was like this weird house. And we watched this guy came out on the front lawn and the cops had him at gunpoint. And we were just like watching this like unfold 20 feet from us. We're like, what the hell is going
0: happening?
2: On?
0: I worked at a convenience store overnight shift, short period when I was 19, Leafsborn. Writes, I had my first week training with somebody for the night shift. After that week, I had my first shift alone. Around 4 a.m., a dude comes in to rob the place. He was pointing some kind of handgun at me, and I just gave him money.
2: Give him everything.
0: Just give him all. He says the total amount of money that he got between five fives and a few 20s was about $100 total. I remember opening the register and thinking, oh, this guy is going to be pissed. There's only $100 in here.
2: $100 more than he had.
0: Yeah, no kidding. So I just start scooping all the change, nickels, dimes, quarters, ask if he wants a cup of coffee. He says, no, thank you. And puts the gun away and leaves. Dude, it's those shifts.
2: Ooh, yeah.
0: Some of those ones.
2: I couldn't do it.
0: No, dude. Some of those ones in the middle of the night in like a rough part of town.
2: Like every time that door opens and the thing dings, like ding, your heart has to like race just a little.
0: A little bit. You go, okay, who's this? There is a game out. What the hell's the name of it? Someone wants me to stream the thing. Twitch.tv/Justin98Rock every Wednesdays. That you play a night store clerk.
2: I hate it.
0: And it gets creepy. Then it gets horror. Then it gets gangster. That somebody might just come in. I need to get some oatmeal and some whole milk. And then the next person comes in and they look like they were sent from the depths of hell. And they've got tentacles shooting out of their head.
2: Speaking of games, by the way, yesterday I went on and I downloaded Expedition 33.
0: I can't wait for you to get into this game.
2: It should be waiting for me when I get home today. We'll see.
0: You being a person that enjoys music, you are going to love the soundtrack to this game.
2: That's what my buddy said.
0: Beautiful.
2: And my buddy's not even like a big gamer. He's going through a divorce, so now he is because he's trying to just occupy his brain.
0: Yeah.
2: And he's like, dude, you got to play this game. And I was like, okay. So we start today.
0: It is, like I said, so beautifully French.
2: It's French?
0: It's so French, dude. I can't tell you how French it is. You're fighting mimes.
3: Play a French game?
0: You can attack someone with a baguette.
4: So it's Expedition 33.
0: Did he explain what the story is?
2: I don't know.
0: It's wild. It's got some futuristic, or maybe in the past, I can't tell. There's this version of Guy Pellery, and in the distance, You see this horrible bitch on the other side of the ocean named the Paintress. She's just this gigantic woman and she's angry. And every year, the number ticks down and everybody that's older than that number disappears. And there's less and less and less people, and they just keep sending boats to try and get to that lady and figure out what the hell's happening. Why are you killing us? And it's got a hell of a mystery. Beautiful story.
2: I had to learn a whole new game.
0: Dude, you got this game. You're going to need to watch some tutorials on. There are some stuff. All right, let's get back to the gangsterness. 410-338-1098. Let's go to David on line one. David, good morning, bud.
1: Hey, guys. How you doing?
0: You are a delivery driver, so I have no doubt you faced down a piece.
1: Yeah, I worked for a company. I don't want to say a company, but I was robbed about three times I started at 14 years old, and I just basically my retirement quit a couple years back. But yeah, I was robbed three times at gunpoint in 8 years.
0: Did you ever feel the gun on you? Did they ever do the thing where they press the gun to you?
1: I took a delivery one time, just left the store, drove down the road, and a guy came up to my window was cracked, and he put a double barrel shotgun that was cut off.
0: Oh my God! God, double-barreled shotgun.
3: Great Caesar's ghost.
2: Was it a sawed-off shotgun?
0: Hand on the pump?
2: Hell yeah.
0: Sipping on my 40, smoking on a blunt?
1: Pretty much. I think it's a good area, too.
2: Let me ask you this question, because I feel like there's this weird thing that your brain does where maybe does like this almost weird sense of calm come over you?
0: Oh.
1: Kinda. It's like, you know, you're trying to make peace with God at that point.
0: Like in that moment, you go, is this the final page of the book of David?
1: Yeah.
2: Maybe just in like your heart, you know, it's like not your time. You almost know it's not going to end the way, the awful way.
1: Well, you kind of go into like that mode where it's like you got to do something. So what happened was I actually went on and pulled the gas on, and the

0: And then he killed me if, you know, if I mentioned that he was in the store. And he ran out back, and maybe 2 minutes later, he came through my store, called the guy behind my store. And we had, like, helicopters, dogs out there and everything.
1: Ooh, damn, brutal, man.
2: Well, we're happy you're still with us.
1: Yeah, we're glad David is still here. Yeah, if you have any tales to tell, text him in. Good Lord.
3: Coming up, if you're a Peeping Tom, heads up, changes could be coming to Maryland's Peeping Tom law. Plus, will you hear who drove drunk for 150 miles in the middle of the night? That's next on Josh Spiegel News.
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16: Crawling in Anne Arundel 100 westbound between Telegraph Road and Baltimore Washington Parkway. A possible accident with backups there. Baltimore Washington Parkway northbound between 95 and Bayard Street. A lot of congestion. That's also the case with an earlier accident out of the way, though, at the outer loop between 795 and Liberty Road. Expect heavier flow right now through the Harbor and Fort McHenry tunnels on the southbound side. 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
2: Wait till you hear who drove drunk for 150 miles in the middle of the night. That story coming up.
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2: As if there isn't enough traffic in this town. As if.
4: As if!
2: Now we have this. Cleanup crews will be scrubbing graffiti off the side of the JFX today. The middle of the day, mind you, starting in about an hour. Yes. The right northbound lane between Falls and Cold Spring lanes will be periodically closed between 9 a.m. and 3 p.m. today through Sunday. I don't like it. Not one bit. Especially since this is my busy season. You want to clean up graffiti? Do it at night with a flashlight.
3: Yeah, I'm looking at some of the graffiti, the area from WBAL, TV 11 News website.
2: Live, local, and late breaking.
4: We've still got a helicopter. No one else has a helicopter.
3: And this graffiti is like that. It's like that scuzzy looking graffiti. Like, you got some nice looking murals. You even got someone with like the big, like, breaking B-boy bubble letters here and there. This stuff is just, it's everyone's gone over top of each stuff so many times. It's just an insane mishmash and nothing.
5: Well, because earlier this year, there was a mural project on 83 where they painted a bunch of new murals. This is different, though, right?
3: Yeah,
5: this is
3: not that.
2: Yeah, they're scrubbing it. But they are, they're doing murals. They're,
5: I love murals in cities. I think all cities should be drenched in murals. It adds such life and creativity. I just love art. I love it.
3: You know what's interesting is the ones where somebody takes the overpass and they get the big roller brush. You could tell that they roller brushed, like hanging over the edge of the thing. There's a bunch on 295.
2: Mm.
3: When I leave the city, you could see that somebody, like on whatever overhead train tracks or road, they had some telescopic pole that was trying to like write their name on it. It looks like a 5-year-old trying to sign their name. That's not pretty.
2: Remember the alleged peeping Toms peering into apartments in Towson? One of them. One of those alleged peeping Toms, 53-year-old Johnny Wade Jr., was even caught on video walking up to a bedroom window. But none of the women who lived there was in the room at the time. And that mattered in his court case because Maryland has a wacky loophole in its peeping Tom law. Since Wade didn't actually see a person when he looked in the room, the judge ruled prosecutors had not proven a crime and found him not guilty. But now future alleged pervs might not be so lucky if State Senator Sarah Love gets her way. The Baltimore Sun reports Love plans to introduce a bill making it illegal to secretly peer into a private room, even if nobody's inside at that moment.
3: It'll be fun to see, you know, clearly if anybody's got their head screwed on straight, doesn't want to have their wife, daughter peered in at by some pervert. They're going to vote in favor of this. Great idea. Let's change the law. I'm always curious when you do a story and go, out of 100 senators, 99 voted to make child marriage illegal. And then the senator from Rhode Island spoke up. You're like, whoa, what the hell's going on over there? I would be curious to hear somebody's argument.
4: That's right.
3: Is to go, no, they don't look any butt cheeks, no crime.
2: President Trump is promising a $5,000 check to every American adult if Republicans stay in control of Congress in November's election.
3: Okay.
2: He calls it the Trump dividend. It's unclear how Trump could really do that, and lots of people probably wouldn't be on board since it would add more than $1 trillion to our country's already skyrocketing $40 trillion debt. By the way, before making that promise in Dallas, his flight to that city was delayed. You know, he's using that new Air Force One that Qatar gifted him. But the plane was briefly stuck on the tarmac at Joint Base Andrews after an emergency slide unexpectedly inflated and deployed.
3: God, I want to go down one of those slides one day. Not because it's necessary, but because one is parked at the tarmac and they've turned an inoperable plane into some sort of carnival feature.
2: Most famous, one of the most famous emergency slide stories, that flight attendant. Remember that?
3: With two beers.
5: Took two beers and jumped.
2: Yeah.
3: Like, I'm out. Crushed a couple beers, took off. Yeah, I actually looked this up earlier when I saw you were doing the story. We'll round it to 270 million. There are 270 million Americans that are over the age of 18. If you go ahead and do the math there, it's $5,000 times 270 million people. That actually comes out to $1.35 trillion. I have a feeling, even should it go the way of the House and the Senate, probably not going to see those checks.
2: Now it's time for the most horrifying story of the morning. The dire warning from those who work on AI. A researcher at Anthropic, the company behind Claude, just quit his job, and he says people building AI truly believe it could kill us all by the end of the decade. And this doesn't sound like the ramblings of a disgruntled employee, because a current Anthropic team leader seems to back that up, responding by saying, quote, "We really do earnestly believe AI could kill all humans," adding he thinks it's a greater than 10% chance of that over the next decade. Companies are calling for more coordination between governments and businesses to beef up security, cybersecurity now, but keep in mind at the same time they're sounding the alarm, they are racing and competing to advance this tech.
5: How's a computer going to come and kill me?
2: Because they're armed with knives and guns.
5: Take a knife and stab me with its computer arm and hand?
3: It deploys drones.
5: I just unplug it.
3: The drones.
5: I'll urinate on it. I'll short circuit it. What are you going to do, AI? Come get me.
3: Shut
5: the
3: dispatch.
2: Yeah, they say,
3: you're the first to go.
2: As we spoke about earlier in the New York Post, with a horrifying story with a bunch of scenarios.
5: Oh, you have scenarios. Go ahead, please. I'd love to hear them.
2: Well, I'm too lazy to bring the article up, but I'll go off of memory. talks about how AI could shut down power grids into nuclear weapons.
3: Literal Skynet type of situation.
2: That's right.
3: Where it essentially takes over our military.
5: Now I'm starting to understand.
3: That's the first actual direct explanation that I've heard. Because you've had Elon's Aspergery ass flapping his gums for the longest time talking about how it's going to usher in this golden age. And when asked how, he just goes, because. They're like, you're not going to need to work anymore. There's going to be an abundance. The way he talks. There's going to be factories producing food and making homes. And we'll all live in a mansion. They go, okay, how? Because it will. Can you explain the process of how we get from where we're at, 9 to 5, 40 hours a week, putting the money in a 401k, kids in school, saving up for a house one day, to this golden utopia? Can you show me the second act of this three-act play of yours? Because he's never explained that part. This was finally the explanation of, in the darker chapter of it, how it's going to wipe us all out. And I also hate the timeline. That one guy I played earlier, he was saying, this is our last warning shot, discovering some of the stuff that this stuff is up to. They're thinking in the next 8 months. It's growing exponentially. In the next
5: 8 months?
3: 8 months, there is going to be an incident.
2: It could be, I could interrupt a vacation plan.
3: I know, you got plans next year.
5: We got to start living like our days are numbered, boys.
3: Stop saving. Don't put a dime in a 401k.
5: Tons of unprotected sex.
3: Yes.
5: Saving.
3: Yes.
5: Do all the drugs you ever wanted to do.
3: Do as much Molly as you can fit into yourself.
5: The end is near. We got to start living like it.
3: I would love to.
5: Maybe start confessing to some things. Just get it off your chest. Civilization is going to be dead anyway.
3: Yeah, I've been stealing out of the break room from WBF at Fox 45. I stop by their building every single morning and steal a bunch of Charleston shoes. They think it's the janitor and they fired him. He's got 6 kids. Sorry, it's been me the entire time. I love chewy chocolate. One of the ones that bugged me out was a year ago when you reported on the AI that it pretended to be Mark Rubio.
2: Uh-huh.
3: That's a pretty big deal when some AI pretended to be Mark Rubio.
6: Well, imagine they do with the president, and they like AI some fake president stuff, and they have him saying that he's going to launch some stuff or something.
3: I'm going to nuke you. Like, okay, and then Putin's over there. They do the same thing at the exact same time. I'm going to send nukes today. And they each side thinks the other's doing it. Meanwhile, it's not. It's just some guy on an Alienware laptop somewhere being like, let's see some mushroom clouds.
2: In Oklahoma, mom and dad are in trouble for leaving their three young children home alone while they went out and played pickleball. They're charged with child neglect. The kids, ages 1, 5, and 8, were found alone watching TV while mommy and daddy were on a pickleball court 20 minutes away from home. Cops say this isn't the first time the couple left the kids unsupervised.
3: Pickleball thing never caught on with you? I remember you gave it a dalliance for about a week or so.
6: Yeah, I played a couple times. It was fine. I mean, it's fine. I don't know. At this stage of my life, I've had in the last few years like some competitiveness gone wrong. It's just like I want the physical,
3: the exertion.
6: Yeah, I want the exercise benefits from it, but I don't need to be, you know, like cutthroat about it.
3: That's the same.
6: It gets annoying.
3: Criticism I've heard from a couple of friends. Danny, love you.
6: Yeah,
3: that enjoy it, but there is a dude inevitably that thinks he's in effing Wimbledon. And you're going, brother, you're screaming at someone in a YMCA at pickleball. Get your life together.
6: I don't need that in my life.
3: Yeah. If you want to figure out why you're only allowed to see your kids.
6: I want to sweat. I want to move, but I don't need like, you know, whatever it is.
3: Yeah. Get around, move around.
6: Yes.
3: I'll never forget. Jimmy's famous. What's up to the tailgoat? What's up, Mike? Can't wait. Exciting year to be partnered up with the tailgoat. He had this cornhole tournament that I helped host. And I got to tell you, 90% of the guys there are having a blast. And they're just chucking bags, and a band played, and he had a nice little spread of food out there. There was this one team that showed up, and I mean, it looked like Ben Stiller's team from Dodgeball. And they were coordinated in their movements, and everyone's going, oh, Christ, it's these nerds. And they half ruined the thing. Like,
6: yeah.
3: Misstep!
6: Yeah,
3: misstep.
6: That's exactly what happened.
3: Is anybody watching?
6: I had a bunch of cornhole tournaments that got just it just became not fun. And then the people that play the pickleball that I would play with, I could see how it just would become not fun.
3: Yeah, it became not fun. Something that should be.
6: Like, I played squash for years right down the hill here at Meadow Mill.
3: Athletic Huber used to go, right?
6: Me, Huber, Lauer, a bunch of us would play squash. And it was always just fun, competitive. There was never any nothing.
3: Yeah, somebody makes a great play. Ha-ha. They botch it. Everyone's having a laugh. You go get a beer at the end. But I think there's some people out there that are trying to relive some high school sports thing gone wrong where they thought there was supposed to be a scout that came at them. Dude, you know what even happens in skating? Every now and then, Gordon, I love you. You know that. But now and then he'd snap. If he couldn't land something, and the session would be ruined because he'd be out there trying to do something and he would crack.
6: This dark cloud just comes, you know, over the whole group. And you're just like, ugh.
3: He'd start like
6: the mood changes.
3: Like, all right, this isn't fun. We're behind a highs doing tray flips.
6: Right. And that's my whole thing. It's like, none of this matters. What are we doing?
3: No. And you're leaving your kids at home. I would love anything as much as you love pickleball. As you don't love your kids, that you leave them home alone.
2: Sons of bitches.
6: That's right.
3: Bastards.
6: That's right. All you of sons them. Of bitches. That's right.
2: A blind man in England drove 150
3: milligrams.
2: Yeah, that would be.
3: He drove on 150 milligrams a week.
2: Yes. He drove 150 miles in the middle of the night, blind guy, while drunk. He doesn't have a driver's license because he lost his sight 2 years ago. Anthony Hall allegedly took his partner's car without permission after the two of them drank 4 bottles of wine. Hall told police he could still see some lights, so he made his way down the highway by following the taillights of a truck.
6: Wow.
2: Cops stopped him after someone spotted his car swerving between lanes and onto the shoulder. He told police he'd suffered a breakdown and wanted to escape his relationship. Well, now a judge has sentenced him to a few months in jail, and he's also banned from driving for a year, even though he never had a license in the first place.
3: I read the article on BBC about this, and some of the units of measurement they use are funny.
7: The drink drive limit in England and Wales is 35 micrograms of alcohol per 100 milliliters of breath. I would like to have 100 milliliters of breath, please. A little tiny jar, like a green fog.
2: Oh, I wish they would translate those calculations so Americans could understand them.
7: And he was drinking wine with his partner, huh?
2: That's right.
7: I wonder if that was a bit of a sassy pullover.
8: I've had a bit of a day, officer. I had a day I'd rather soon forget.
2: WBAL TV 11 weather today in Baltimore. Clouds rolling in. Chance of late afternoon showers and storms. A humid high of 88. More news at 9. 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
7: You have the party house. Did you have the Project X house? Did you have the place that you knew when those parents were gone, you could party? Speaks does a story about a guy that apparently had that house, was doing a for-profit party. Everybody in the neighborhood's pissed. They're trying to keep him from doing that. And they got us thinking about that Project X house growing up. Who had the spot? Mom, dad, they're traveling for business, for leisure. The next thing you know, you got 200 kids partying over there. Coming up.

0: 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This actually reminds me of something you mentioned briefly, Speaks, in a recent newscast. 410-338-1098. Text him. Love to see photos. You've got some old Polaroids. Did you have the, you know, the party house? Did you have the house when people left? Mom and dad went on vacation. Holy hell. I'm going to invite 20 people over. But those 20 brought 20 people with them. And then word got round that, hey, there's a party. And then 40 turns into 60. And then 60 turns into 100. And that turns into the cops. There's that Mulholland Drive LA mansion that is people are squatting in and throwing these crazy late night parties, and they can't get them the hell out of there. This is from the New York Post about a week ago from Titus Wu. Abandoned LA mansion turns into party free-for-all. Wealthy neighbors are furious. It's at 7711 Mulholland Drive. It's got these awesome views of the city. It's literally one of those homes. It almost looks like a mansion, but it's a rancher. It's only one story, but it's built into the side of a cliff. All these support beams keeping it up, but it's long since been abandoned. Now it's nothing but graffiti, mattresses, smoke, mobile DJs with generators. There's just like people standing on the top of the thing drinking 40s. And meanwhile, there's a home directly to the left of the thing that's like $27 million. And when I went the way, it's like $8 million.
1: Yeah, and Josh did that story about Baltimore County cracking down on for-profit house parties that have been going on.
2: That's right.
1: And over there in Catonsville. Yeah, I remember one of the first times I ever really got drunk. I was a freshman in high school, and one of the seniors was having a party, and you would go to the door, and if you made the cut, they let you in, and it was $5 for a red Solo cup, all you could drink. But now with like social media and
0: word gets out quick,
1: these parties get out of control, and it seems like there's maybe a little bit more of an entrepreneurial spirit behind these things where they get bigger and there's more money involved,
0: turning profit
1: of people, and you're turning profits. But yeah, the old party house back in the day. Mine was not a party. I never had one party at my house ever. I don't even think I ever had like more than four or five people over.
0: I think the most I had, like I mentioned yesterday, was like 8. And we came over there and dad would be gone for 36 hours doing some long shift, and we'd like smoke up in the living room. But it was never like music, food, booze. There was actually never any drinking. I can't remember the dude's name, but we had three neighborhoods near my neighborhood. You had Hampshire, Dorchester, Winchester. And they were like those three pre-built neighborhoods. They really popped up around Waldorf. I lived in one of the older neighborhoods, Carrington, next to Bannister, which is not great. It was like Section 8 housing. But in one of those homes, there was the party house. And what was made at the party house was that the back of the house faced the woods. And if it ever got popped, everyone just could run haul into the ass. Woods. Exactly. Yeah. Everyone was just like, the police are here, boys, let's go. And everyone would just run out the back. And unless you were drunk, stumbled, or slow, you could make it out to the back of the house, through the woods, and make it to Route 5 and run home. And I remember having a couple of parties there where you just look at it and go, this place is going to get destroyed.
1: Yeah, that's what I was like. I couldn't deal with the fact that somebody would just destroy my house or steal stuff or go through, you know, the bedrooms or
0: hide
1: whatever.
0: Hide the poopy. You know about Kobe? You're not familiar since you've joined the program faithfully so many months ago. Have you ever heard the story of the most white trash game ever in history, Hide the Poopy?
3: Refresh my memory, please.
0: It's a game that we played in Waldorf that we learned from a skate magazine called Big Brother. Big Brother was a legendary skate magazine. It was, I believe at one point, Larry Flint owned Big Brother magazine. He loved Big Brother magazine. He thought it was so great that Larry Flint bought Big Brother, and it was underneath of one of his periodical umbrellas. And we learned about it in there that if you went to a party and the party sucked and it wasn't great, you would hide a poopy, and you would leave a note somewhere in the house that just said, I hit a poopy. And then you would have to, in the morning, whenever everybody was waking up in their
2: hungover fog, go and try and find the poopy or the caca if we're going to run it back.
0: Oh,
2: the caca.
0: Oh, and
2: yeah. I remember two instances where one where somebody left one in the Nintendo with the lid. Remember the lid of the Nintendo?
1: Oh,
2: they placed it long ways in the lid. And then I remember, fatefully, at the Eckler household, someone hid one there, and we woke up, and we could not find it. They put a little note on the TV that said, hit a poopy, and because apparently the party sucked. And we could not find it, and we thought we triangulated the room where it was, because you have to do the sniff test, which is also horrible because you're hungover.
0: Oh.
2: And we found the room, but we couldn't find it until someone finally went and turned on the ceiling fan. Someone had placed it on top of one of the blades, and it just chucked it at the wall. And Gordon got sick. His brother started screaming, and we had to clean it up before Howard and Carolyn got home. I think they were visiting Wimber, Pennsylvania. And
1: why you don't have house parties.
2: No, I don't have house parties because this sort of stuff happens. 410-338-1098. We want to ask you, did you have the party house growing up? How bad did it get? Were cops called? Did you swear you cleaned up? Or maybe
1: too clean.
2: Cleaned up too good.
1: That's the undoing.
2: You go, wait a minute. On the other 9 trips to Nana's house, you guys have never scrubbed the walls. You've never greeted us at the door.
1: Why does it smell like pledge in here?
2: 410-338-1098 if you had the house that had the party.
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3: Getting jammed at the outer loop between Reisterstown Road and Liberty Road. Outer loop between Blair Road and Providence Road is a busy ride, as is 895 northbound between Pootie and the Harbor Tunnel. 895 southbound, a lot of company between 95 and the Harbor Tunnel on that north end. 95 south from 895 to Boston Street, that jams up as well. 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
2: Yeah, and she is brought to us by the Maryland State Lottery. 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Come on
5: sure
2: down.
5: Sure is.
2: The come on down.
6: Where come on down.
5: Oh, no.
6: Come on down.
2: The You're price. The next contestant on the Price is Right.
6: Is right.
5: It's still on.
2: Hell yeah, it is Drew Carey.
6: One day, when we get a chance, we'll sit down over a wobble pop or two, and I will show you a video, proof. The man we even interviewed, he was a friend of mine. His name is Josh Androsky. Josh Androsky, great writer, great comedian. But on his birthday, a bunch of friends decided to surprise him by getting a limousine. They're going to take him around town. They live near the Warner Brothers lot. And they took a bunch of mushrooms, and they took him to the Price is Right.
5: Oh, that's awesome.
6: And not only did they take him to the Price is Right, he got called to the podium, and he's out of his mind on mushrooms, and he makes it. He gets all the way to the damn wheel, and the entire time, he is...
5: Do they just roll with it?
6: They
5: or
6: do.
5: Or is he, like, insane?
6: He holds on to sanity with both hands. If you search the skateboard rabbi, because they always do the thing where you spin the wheel, and he does a quick little interview. So, where are you from? What do you do for a living? He goes, I'm a skateboard rabbi.
5: I love that microphone, by the way.
6: It's awesome. It's called the Sony SM100. I've always looked for one.
5: We need to have more of those.
6: It's telescopic.
5: I love it.
6: And he says he takes religious extremism and makes it religious extremism. Guitar solo. And he says he thought he was going to have a psychotic break. We interviewed him about it.
5: Oh.
6: He did not expect to be on a national game show
5: love
6: while
5: it.
6: Going,
5: so fun.
6: I have hands made of ground turkey.
5: My
6: one day when you've retired, we'll do mushrooms together.
5: Okay.
6: Once you've retired, because you got a big job ahead of you.
5: Yeah, I do. It's in football.
2: Is that a yawn?
5: It's
2: another
5: a yawn, guys. I'm
2: yawning.
5: Sorry.
2: We've
5: I'm really
2: about
5: sorry.
2: This. He's just
5: you know
2: yawning in the middle of a
5: you
2: sentence while we're trying to be professional
5: you
2: broadcasters.
5: Know what it is? I don't even know that I'm doing it.
6: Is it hormonal?
5: No, I don't even know that I'm doing it. I did just take a nap, but I don't know that I'm even doing it.
6: Would you like a sip of my zero sugar Mountain Dew Baja
2: no,
6: Blast?
2: You didn't
6: top
2: watch
6: of the
2: any of the football game last night because you were in bed. So you were in bed
5: yeah.
2: at what time?
5: What time? Kickoff was 8:20. So I was like, my dad was giving me the play-by-play as I was going, as I was tucking myself into bed last night at 8:25.
2: At 8:20 or so?
5: Yeah,
2: and then what time
5: was,
2: did you get up?
5: I probably was asleep at like 9:15. I was up at 3:30.
2: 6 hours?
5: Yeah,
2: seems like
5: six
2: you need
5: hours
2: more.
5: Is
2: it seems
5: good.
2: Like you need more than six.
5: I need more than 6 hours. Yeah. I think the other thing is I'm not drinking any caffeine because I just don't mm-hmm. do that. And maybe that's the problem.
6: What time did Adolf go to bed? 9!
7: Yeah. That's a Hitler joke.
5: What a day to say that.
6: I went with his first name.
5: Oh, gosh.
6: I think it's a little softer.
5: Okay. All right. Well, speaking of that game last night that I watched, the Seattle Seahawks beat the Patriots in the NFL season opener last night on NBC. 13-10, the final score. And 5 plays into the game, their first drive, Seattle's quarterback Sam Darnold limped off the field with an apparent hip injury. And Drew Locke played the remainder of the game. And, man, wasn't the way they drew it up, but they'll take a win, especially on banner night where they dropped the Super Bowl banner. Obviously, they're the reigning champions. They had their the 12th man in Richard Sherman, who was out there in Seattle, and crowd is rocking. First play. Not first play. Wait,
6: The first series.
5: But early in the game. Pulled an Aaron Rodgers.
6: Yeah, Aaron Rodgers, I think, bit it a little earlier.
5: Yeah, that
6: but
5: was like literally play one. Literally 4 seconds.
6: Play one, his Achilles explodes, the year is over.
5: This one, he just gets tackled and right on the hip, I guess. He walks off limping. We'll wait for MRI results. But you feel bad for Sam Darnold, Super Bowl winning quarterback going into the second year now.
6: Two-time Pro Bowler.
5: Not what you want to see for the Seattle Seahawks.
6: You know who's probably laughing a little bit maliciously is Minnesota. Because Minnesota was a little pissed for him not being there anymore. People are like, we should have kept him.
5: Especially after he won the Super Bowl.
6: And now they're going, oh, okay. Mm-hmm. Well, never mind. Maybe he's got
5: a bum
6: hip.
5: We'll see. Again, it's week one. You know, things are early. Everyone's still dusting the rust off. So we'll see what happens going forward. Not a great night for Drake May, I'll tell you that. Not one, not two. But three interceptions, and one specifically that could have been a game-winning touchdown, and instead it falls into the hands of the defender. Here it is on NBC.
8: The red zone has really been one of his strengths in his career.
9: Here is May. Quick look was closed. Throwing it up in the end zone. Did he get the feet down? Job! Yes! A pick! A terrible decision!
6: A terrible decision.
5: A huge mistake from Drake May, who basically just fell flat on his face yesterday. And I think people are disappointed in the New England Patriots and how they came out in that game last night. But again, week one, we got another game tonight. We'll see how that one goes. Rams 49ers.
10: It's from Australia.
5: In Australia.
10: Put another shrimp on the barbie.
6: The ball actually spirals in the other direction.
10: The crocodile hunter.
5: Mm-hmm. Good point.
10: It's not a knife. This is a knife.
5: That's a knife.
6: And it's a big circular rugby field.
5: I can't wait to see
6: cricket field.
5: I can't wait to see the spectacle that it is. 8:35 is kickoff tonight on Netflix if you want to watch the game. It is currently
10: down under
5: 8:38 here in the States on the East Coast, and it is 10:38 p.m. tonight in Australia. So they're going to wake up Friday morning and get ready for a 1 o'clock basically kickoff for this game between the Rams and 49ers.
6: Brutal flight, too.
10: Another shrimp on the bombing.
5: So here's the thing. So I think the 49ers have been there for days, almost a week, to adjust to this time zone.
6: Yeah.
5: The Rams just went over there like yesterday, 2 days ago.
6: Body's all stiff.
5: I don't know what they're doing. They had this special plane where everyone could lay down and sleep, and there was less altitude or something like that. So they're trying to maximize getting there by, plane and obviously, fingers crossed that works and everybody's ready to go tonight in Australia, in Melbourne. But I think it makes more sense to be there longer. But I don't know. That's obviously like a lot of money that you're spending on a hotel for a week and then, practice facilities and things like that. So I'm interested to see how the game looks tonight.
6: I'm sorry. Who's it considered a home game for?
5: I think it's the Rams.
6: It's considered a Rams home game?
5: I think it's the
6: Rams.
5: Double check me on that, but I think it's the Rams.
11: Oh, it's not my job to double check you.
5: It is the Rams. I am correct.
10: I'm going to have a Foster's. Anybody else want a Foster's?
6: That's an Australian beer.
10: That's Australian
6: for beer. What a great catchphrase.
5: I love it. Okay. Well, you know what? Foster was out in play last night,
6: I'm going to find out what the concessions are.
5: Well, I was just thinking that. Like,
6: what are the concessions?
10: I got to have some kangaroo burgers.
6: Sausage rolls.
10: Sausage.
6: Hot chips. What the hell's a hot chip?
5: French fries.
6: Sounds like a French fries. Oh, is that what that is?
11: Chips are called French fries.
6: 100% the French fries. What the hell's a hot chip? It's like a bag of Doritos, but they're warm.
11: Fish and chips.
6: Yeah, I guess.
5: Oh, my goodness. Yeah, are they going to do like a berries and cream or something?
11: Over there, they call chip chips. They call them crisps.
6: This is England. I don't know about Australia.
5: No, I think they're kind of the same.
11: They're the same.
6: Do not look up what they call cigarettes.
5: A biscuit is a cookie.
6: Yeah.
5: A little biscuit.
10: A biscuit. I'm going to have a biscuit.
5: I just love the accent, Scott. It's fantastic.
12: No, it's not. It's terrible.
5: I think it's good. can we do it tomorrow, too, when we're recapping the game? I can't do a good Australian accent.
6: Rest in peace, Steve Irwin.
5: Oh, no.
6: Crocodile Hunter. Oh, no.
5: I do love an Australian accent, though. I can't really do it that well.
6: Is it steamy on a guy?
5: Every accent is good. Like, British or Australian, top notch for me. Because you can still understand what they're saying.
6: Panties just hitting the floor from someone that's like an international traveler. They hear that. All right, so you're traveling internationally.
5: Love it.
6: Excuse me while I take all of my clothes off here on the street corner.
5: Mm-hmm. No, it's true. All right, so the Ravens are gearing up for their week one matchup in Indianapolis. They're actually doing a walkthrough today. They had practice yesterday. We heard from Zay Flowers in the locker room. He's feeling better than 100%, better than ever. He's been dealing with a hamstring injury that was noted on the very first injury report that came out yesterday. We also saw that Nnamdi Madubuike, Teddy Buchanan, and Devontae Walker also limited in practice. But we'll see if they go through practice tomorrow, and then they jet off to Indy to face the Colts on the 13th of September. It's Sunday. We've got you covered right here on 98 Rock. Keith Mills, Kirk McEwen, and I will be doing the pregame live from the studio starting at 10 a.m. Kickoff is at 1 o'clock with Kyle Yeomans, the brand new play-by-play for the Baltimore Ravens, and Rod Woodson, of course, the Hall of Famer.
6: I'm at mcg.org.au. That's the Melbourne Cricket Grounds.
5: Oh, fantastic.
6: And I clicked on the concession stuff. The item.
5: Oh, what is it?
6: The meat pie.
5: Oh, that sounds right.
6: Meat pies.
5: Are they going to have Vegemite?
6: Maybe.
5: That's a big Australia thing, too, I think.
6: A lot of fruit salads, a lot of weird like club sandwiches, but the meat pie. And you know you got a problem with drinking when the front page of the thing.
5: What are the prices like? Say anything about prices?
6: What do they even use for money over there?
5: That's a good question.
6: Yeah, but they got a big warning on there about excessive drinking. Because they're Australians. Remember, the Australians came here and drank us out of beer.
5: That was Irish.
6: Irish. Mm-hmm. Shout out to my ancestors.
5: Of course they did.
6: A lot of chips, a lot of meat pies, a lot of sausage rolls, which just look like a hot dog with a bunch of weird crap on it. And good for you.
5: Really quickly before we get to the Orioles, former NHL player and coach Barry Melrose passed away yesterday. He also worked on ESPN as an analyst for 27 years. He passed away yesterday. He was dealing with Parkinson's, which is why he retired back in 2023. And he was 70 years old. So he will be very, very missed in the hockey community as they get ready for their season to start gearing up very soon. So thoughts and prayers go out to the Melrose family. Terrible news, but Orioles, big win yesterday. 9-5. We'll absolutely take it. How about an offensive?
12: Oh, shout out Dolly Parton.
5: What about Dolly Parton?
12: You said 9-5.
5: Oh, yeah. Right.
6: Classic.
5: That is a classic.
6: That's on the Mount Rushmore of those tunes.
5: Yeah. No, I'm sorry. I thought you
12: coincidence.
5: Had
12: coincidence. She just died. We win 9-5.
6: What?
12: Follow it, Val.
6: Conspiracy theory blown all the way open.
5: I got it. It's good. Okay. Very cool. Hey, offensive explosion, basically, in the third inning. I was watching it. I was given the play-by-play. I didn't even have the sound on, and I'm just like, hey, this is a fun game to watch, okay? When you come up, there's... Okay, the Guardians leading 2-0. You think, here we go again with Shane Baz not getting any run support. What is it with this guy? Why can't he do it? But the offense shows up in the third. You've got two runners on. Dylan Beaver steps up, and I go, this guy can actually hit with runners in scoring position, and he does. And then you've got CES, who gets hit by a pitch with the bases loaded. That drives in a run. Everybody else going through it, and Dylan Beaver's rounds everything out with another run scoring single in that third inning. They basically batted around and forget Foster Griffin. I don't know why they kept him on the mound so long for the Guardians, because they were just killers out there.
13: 2-2 with 2-on-2 out and 7 in. The pitch swinging, it's tagged on one hop off the glove of the second baseman in the shallow right center. It's a base hit or an error. Either way, there's a snowman on the board. It's an 8 spot as Jackson comes on in. 8-2 Baltimore.
5: You got to love a snowman. Kobe Mayo then hitting a solo home run in the bottom of the sixth. That's what makes it 9-5. Dylan Beaver's in the clubhouse afterwards saying, look, we're usually a home run team, but this one was fun.
14: You hear people say, like, home runs can be rally killers. You know, today I feel like it was just kind of death by a thousand paper cuts. Like, you just keep passing the baton, and the field's still open. There's bases loaded, runners on second and third, whatever it may be. Like, you know, that brings the infield in. It makes them make defensive adjustments. So, you know, at times, single walk, hit by pitch, double, you know, those can really lead to huge innings, as opposed to get two guys on and hit a three-run homer. You know, it's always nice, but I think the big innings come from what you saw today.
5: I definitely don't feel like we see the Orioles do that often, so it was fun to watch. And they are off today. They've got 15 games left. They start a new series on the road in Toronto tomorrow. And then they're in New York to face the Mets. So that's their next road series. And then, 15 games left, 3 games out of a wild card spot, and they are chasing Toronto. So, look, let's get it into gear here, guys. That's all I'm going to say.
6: Val, third time's a charm. You've been put on the hot seat a couple of times this morning. A, never had a gun pulled on you. B, never were naked in public. Didn't expect any of the first two. But this third one, there's a chance at. did you or know who had the party house? Mom and dad's gone. Someone on the corner of Oak and Maple Lane. They got the pool. They got the foosball table downstairs. They got the big TV. They got the fridge. They got the neighbors that are kind of cool and won't call the cops on you. Who had, in your circle of friends growing up, had the party house?
5: You'll never guess.
6: It's not yours. There's no way you had the party house. What?
5: My parents can confirm, yes.
6: How many people was the most people you had?
5: I had a New Year's Eve party one year that my parents did not know about until they came home. And I guess, like, there were, again, friends of friends start coming.
6: Oh, yeah.
5: Yeah. I mean, we had, like, we didn't have a garage, so we had, like, a sunroom. And mm-hmm. that's where, so it was separated from the house by a big door. And there were probably, like, for that party, probably, like, 50 people.
6: Oh, my God. That's a house party.
5: Yeah.
6: Anything
12: with
6: get broken?
12: Alcohol?
5: Yeah. My dad actually built us a beer pong table because we didn't have like a ping pong table or anything. He just came out with this slab of wood from the basement and just put it on top of something, some sort of structure, and there we had a beer pong table. So
12: yeah, but you don't really drink.
5: No, I was never like
12: the big
5: drinker.
12: Were you even able to enjoy yourself, or were you just worried the whole time?
5: No, I was the host. We would hang out. We had our big group of like high school friends, about 20 of us.
12: They were rowdy though.
6: What was that?
5: Nothing was ever broken. No, I mean, the first party we ever had, everyone was really bad. Like, everyone was really...
6: They broke stuff?
5: Messed up.
6: Oh, no, I remember really Pete, Waldorf Pete, we had a party at his place. It wasn't very big. I would say about 15 people. He crawled up my ass with both feet.
15: Well, hello there.
6: Because I went with a girlfriend at the time into his mom's room. And we went on over bed.
5: Oh, yeah. Nobody and went he, through dude, the rest
6: it's,
5: of the house.
6: It's the closest that he ever came to, like, really being like, you dumb son of a bitch. Yeah, I should throw you down the stairs.
12: Line.
6: Oh, yeah. But yeah. I needed to cross some underwear lines. And sure enough, we found an empty room. And we did on his beloved
5: like
6: mother's bed.
5: It stayed pretty much consolidated in that one room. For New Year's Eve, we went into the living room to watch the ball drop. But that was pretty much it. So, yeah.
6: I love drunk underage Val. I knew it. I knew this one was probably going to catch.
5: It was a fun time.
6: 410-338-1098. Text in. Let us know. Love to see photos if you could find some old ones. Did you have the party house growing up? If not, who did? The place where you said, screw it. We'll replace the Tito's with water. We'll replace the wine with lemonade. Hopefully the cops won't get called. 410-338-1098.

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1: Amelia's last ride. Second to last stop today. Who knows? Maybe we'll add some more down the line. She's not done this weekend, by the way, for those that are wondering. The big finale, quote unquote, with Clutch on Saturday at the fairgrounds. That's sort of like the big crown jewel in this thing. But she's going to be around for a few months for the rest of 2026 as we wish her well for her career, well-careered. It's powered by Old Glory Harley-Davidson. It's going to be at Lunacy in Essex today. 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Speaking of which, we're going to be at some places coming up through the rest of this year. We had a big meeting yesterday. There are events being announced soon. Get ready. September is going to be the announcing. October forward is going to be the doing. So plenty of times for us to hang out. You have that house party? Or you have the party house? Did you have the place that you said, parents are gone, roll in? Or hell, did you have the parents that were like, as long as you're drinking here, as long
2: under
1: as...
2: under my roof, I can keep an eye on you. I know you're safe. An eye.
1: Oh, as long as you're having unprotected sex on my futon, I know that you're having unprotected sex with someone I trust. Jess says, shocker, it was my house, nice neighborhood, nice deck, pretty big pool. It was definitely my house that everyone wanted to come over and party at, and that continued well into my 20s. Sticky Nicky writes, it was also my house.
3: Sticky Nicky.
1: Oh, I can't wait to tell you why. It involves honey and an Entertech squirt gun. She had a Jaeger machine, people parking in every spot available in the yard, and knives pulled on one another. What? The hell? I mean, God, Jaeger. You hand me a Jaeger shot, I judge you. So
3: I love Jaeger.
1: God, Jaeger's disgusting. I'd rather chug NyQuil. It's always a guy with no sleeves on that's like, what do you think of my wife's jugs? Give me some non-point tickets. I'll let you see these flappies. Get your Jaeger away from me. Yeah, that sounds like a nightmare. It was also my house. Everybody had the party house. I did not have the party house. Yes, we also had the party house. We had an indoor pool. We inherited the house from my grandparents. Indoor pool, indoor, outdoor basement. What's that mean? Indoor, outdoor basement?
3: No.
1: I don't know, but they had an indoor pool covered, I guess, in the basement. We had the party house. Ah, this is why. 7 acres of land. No neighbors to call the cops on you.
3: Texter says, weekly backyard wrestling at the house.
1: Oh, hell yeah.
3: Wrestling parties. No cops were ever called, but the neighbors would complain about us tossing people over the fences into their yards. I went to a party once where the cops were called. I was allowed to leave because I was still wearing my Pizza Hut uniform, and I said I had just delivered pizza and I didn't belong at the party, and they let them leave. Brilliant.
1: That's awesome. Hell yeah. 410-338-1098. Text in again. I want to see some photos, too. You also made an interesting observation. One of the things that gets people caught is the cleanup. Is you hear what Evan's grandparents tells the story about coming home and noticing that the house was spotless. And the sisters and siblings all threw a party over there. And they knew something was up. They didn't say anything because, well, frankly, their house was clean and nothing was broken. And then someone, what the hell did they do? I think they lost the remote control or something like that. And they were searching around in the couch cushions for it and found like a Miller Lite bottle top.
3: Yep.
1: And that was not Dad's brand.
3: Yep.
1: He's like, yeah, I drink Heineken. What's this about? And they immediately like, oh God, we threw a party. And then they give in and completely collapse.
3: My friend Tiffany in high school had the party house in a single wide trailer. We used to have bangers there. One time the floor caved in the kitchen, and the funniest part was that the fridge fell and it hit the counter and the door opened and everything fell out and we were all dying laughing. So they just basically destroyed this single wide trailer.
4: I don't find that funny.
3: A hell of a party.
1: How many people are you fitting in there? Was that more like

0: Who had that house for the party?
1: So it was my house. I lived down in St. Mary's County. My dad was a sheriff in St. Mary's County, and they had a beach house. So they were gone every weekend. Everybody would come to my house every weekend, and my dad would tell the sheriffs, go by the house because I know Kim's going to have a party. Mm-hmm. And they would show up, and everybody would disperse very quickly. But it happened every weekend, and nobody cared that the sheriffs were going to come by every weekend.
2: It was like a fun little cat and mouse game.
0: Yeah, was it just sort of like whoever's the slowest, the drunkest, you're the sacrificial lamb? If you can't get out the back door, you're the one that ends up in the sheriff's cuffs?
1: Yes, yes. And we lived in a cul-de-sac, too, so it was, that was the fun part.
0: Damn, that's awesome. What was the, do you remember the last one you ever had?
1: No, I don't, but it was always funny because they wouldn't come to the front door. They would come, we lived in a split foyer, so they would come to the side kitchen door, and it was always just the random side door knock on the door, and everybody would just kind of run out.
0: Hell yeah. Kim, did you ever catch anybody having premarital sex?
2: Oh my God.
1: Oh, yeah. There was always gum stuck under the windowsill in the bedrooms. And, yeah, it was a good time, good party house back in the day.
0: Hell, yeah.
3: Were you having premarital sex?
1: Maybe once or twice.
0: Oh, Kimberly. My God, Kim. God's dirtiest angel. What are you doing here? Our boss, Justin, just wrote me. He says, I'd call the cops on parties that I was at if they sucked.
4: Coming up, new video of that lunatic duct taped on a flight that landed at BWI. You'll hear what he shouted. We've got the audio. Plus, a woman accused a neighbor of sleeping with her husband. She got revenge in the most disgusting way possible. That story next on Josh Spiegel News.
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10: Outer loop jams this morning between Bel Air Road and Pearing Parkway, and again from Reisterstown Road to 795. 95 south between 895 at the north end to Boston Street. That's a busy ride, as is 97 south between Benfield Boulevard and Generals Highway. Baltimore-Washington Parkway southbound between Anne Arundel Mills Boulevard and 175. 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
3: A woman accused the neighbor of sleeping with her husband. She got revenge in the most disgusting way possible. That story straight ahead.
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3: If you want to see a mummy, you don't have to go to the Smithsonian. Just take a flight on American Airlines. You may remember I told you about a guy who went so berserk. The pilot had to make an emergency landing a few days ago at BWI. Passengers duct taped the guy from head to toe to his seat as he yelled racist and gay slurs. Now, new video has surfaced of the guy shouting at another man saying, and I quote, "You have a little tiny D. You have a little tiny D."
5: You have a little tiny D. You have a little tiny D. Yeah, you have a little tiny D. Oh, you little D. Oh, you know. Oh, you know. Whoa. Oh, yeah, you know.
3: 67-year-old Arthur Lundeen, as I told you, was fired from his job as a realtor in Tucson, and he's charged with assault and disorderly conduct.
4: Do we have any more info? Like, what, I don't know, what the hell's this guy's deal?
6: What, he ingested, maybe?
3: I believe he was intoxicated.
6: I think there's some SSRIs involved also.
4: Is he going through something?
3: Oh, he must have been having some sort of problem.
6: He's going through a bottle of Zoloft by the sound of it, splashing with a little Grey Goose on top. Really wakes it up. There's the four types of drunks. The nutty professor, who introverted but become giggly and outward. Josh, that's you. The Mary Poppins, that's Kobe. The sweet, cheerful group consisting naturally agreeable people who become even more pleasant. Scott, I consider you the Hemingway. Minimal personality changes. They stay consciences, emotionally stable and in control for the most part. And then you got the Mr. Hyde. That's the guy that experiences drastic negative shifts in personality, showing significant drops in agreeableness, intellect, often becoming hostile and reckless, sometimes physically. I'm going to think this guy was probably more the Hyde. Oh, I'm the Poppins.
7: I was the Hyde.
6: I just start texting my dad about how much I love him.
4: How's that D. Serrano treating you?
3: It's fine.
4: Still swinging from the bottle?
3: Mm-hmm. When I drink it, I do. I haven't had a slurp in a few months.
4: Whoa! Just
3: been sucking down those cigars.
6: Today's the day.
3: Is it today the day?
6: Make the day the day.
3: Well, I had two yesterday.
6: It's Friday Eve. I'm saying have a sip of Di Serrano, a pull off cig,
3: okay,
6: or a cigar.
4: Yeah, why don't you, have you ever tried the two at once?
3: No. What would it?
4: Explode. You'd combust.
6: That's lovely.
3: If I dip the cigar in the Di Serrano.
4: Oh, my God. Oh, wow. Dude, that'd be amazing. They have those. They have like cognac cigars.
6: Yeah, cognac cigars. He's right.
3: It wouldn't like set me on fire.
4: Oh, you might explode. There's always the risk of combustion. Huh. Spontaneous Spiegel combustion.
6: Do some science. Have burn cream nearby.
3: No, really.
6: No, they do. They do these like low ABV liquors, and the thing's not going to blow up on you. But get like a cognac. I don't think a Di Serrano is going to explode.
4: Just dip the end that you stick in your mouth. Just dip it in there.
3: Okay.
4: And then stick it in your mouth.
3: Okay.
6: Dip one end, stick it in your mouth, light it up, and take a suck. Over the weekend, this past weekend, I tried a Jameson Orange for the first time.
4: Delicious.
6: It's real good. It's lower ABV than regular Jameson.
4: You make a crush with that. It's really good.
6: Oh, I didn't even think about that. I just mixed it with a little ginger ale and some Sprite, and it was nice. It really
4: Wait, you went ginger ale, Sprite?
6: I tried ginger ale, and then I tried Sprite.
4: Try them both. Ginger ale, Sprite, and Jameson.
8: Done.
4: All in one drink.
3: Well, this morning, Baltimore prosecutors are investigating possible fraud at the city's housing department. They're taking a close look at the office responsible for helping needy families move into homes. The allegation is that the Division of Homeownership and Housing Preservation did not get those funds to families. You may remember the other day I told you about a mom arrested for alleged child neglect. Her six young children found alone outside a house in deplorable conditions. The office being investigated is the same unit that placed that family in the East Baltimore row house. A Miami woman believed her husband was sleeping with their neighbor, so she allegedly confronted the woman by forcing her way into the neighbor's house, armed with a bucket. The bucket was full of human feces. She threw it in the woman's face, then left, but police found her. She told cops she'd been trying to get rid of a bucket of, quote, caca. She said she'd been using the bucket because her toilet was broken, but denied breaking into the neighbor's home or throwing the bucket of duty at her. Police arrested her anyway.
4: Is there a mugshot? I need to see.
6: Oh, yeah. We got to see her.
4: I need to see a face because I can almost, draw a correlation between the face and the fecal.
6: And you could look at the person and go, that's the type of person to splash a mop bucket full of poop water onto a romantic rival. Speak, did you ever watch Lock Up Raw? MSNBC Lock Up Raw.
3: Lock Up Raw?
6: Lock Up Raw.
3: Oh, no.
6: As in unprotected. Great show.
3: No.
6: There was a guy on there, Fleece Johnson, who talked about making in prison a poop bomb. I think I've mentioned this before. It's a sinister, sinister concoction. It is what it sounds like, except for one particularly unique ingredient. You get a container of something, solo cup, mug, Dixie cup, and you fill it with your waste. Ugh, bad enough as is. But then what you do to make it extra awful is you would take a light bulb, shatter the light bulb, ground it into small glass particulates, and then you mix it in with the slurry of terrible. And when you either bumped into some prison rival or a corrections officer you had a problem with, you'd throw it on them, splash it on them, and your natural instinct as a person is to do this. Wipe it off your face. You reach up and wipe it off.
3: Oh.
6: And then when you do that, the small particles of glass would slice your face open. And all the awful would then make you go septic.
3: Yeah.
6: What a horrible, horrible.
8: Kobe, put it on the schedule
6: tomorrow. We make pee bombs. You tell Christian to keep his head on a swivel. It's pretty bad. The first person to think of that.
8: Ugh.
6: Yeah, it's like the same person that came with like a suicide vest and was like, wait a minute, what if we filled this thing full of nails and ball bearings? We could do even more damage before we cross over into paradise. I'm sure. The first guy to grind up a light bulb.
3: WBAL TV 11 weather. Today in Baltimore, clouds roll in. Chance of late afternoon showers and storms. A humid high of 88. More news tomorrow, 6 a.m. Breaking news anytime it feels like breaking. 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

0: morning. Justin Scott and Spiegel. Sunday, the Baltimore Ravens kick off the season in Indianapolis versus the Colts. Tune into the team's official pregame show, Ravens Game Day, with Keith Mills, Kirk McEwen, Valor Proctor, live at 10. All leading up to the kickoff at 1. With the legend Rod Woodson and the new voice of the Ravens, we love him. He kicked ass in preseason. Mr. Kyle Yeomans on the call. He was awesome during those three games. I can't wait to hear him during some regular Ravens season football. Speegs, by the way, a gift was sent to us, and far be it from me to keep it from you. You did a story about a man who passed away with a unique name. Mm-hmm. He was an optometrist from the age of 18. I believe he did the profession for the better part of like 50, 60 years, served in the National Guard for beautiful children.
1: Mm-hmm.
0: And the family sent us a little gift as a thank you to covering his passing. That was Dick Porn. Porn's family.
1: Wow.
2: Yes, I saw you read the letter. I gave you the letter.
1: Yeah, yes.
0: You got some koozies over here if you didn't get
1: to. I'm going to look at it. I don't think I.
0: That's Dick.
1: I don't really, condolences. I don't think I'm going to keep Dick around with that. It says Dick Porn.
0: Mm-hmm.
1: I'm a little uncomfortable having that as a koozie.
0: I thought it was very, very sweet of them.
1: It's
0: somehow made it back to them. Isn't that fascinating?
2: Yeah. All the way in Wisconsin, they heard us.
1: Oh, really?
2: Yeah, okay. They're from Wisconsin, wow. And they heard us somehow. You did it in your news. You read his obituary. Oh. They heard it.
1: Shout out Minneapolis.
2: And do you have the letter? It was over there. I saw you throw it. You kind of threw it off to the side.
0: I actually spit in it and crumpled it up.
1: I put it in the back there in the pit.
0: I'll probably put Dick back here.
1: Okay.
0: In my back pocket.
1: All right.
0: I think it's real nice. You know, in a moment of mourning, you probably granted the family a little bit of a smile knowing that a award-winning news guy was covering the passing of their relative. Because a lot of people's passings go unattended to, unpaid attention to, outside of maybe a blurb in a local obituary. Mm-hmm.
2: Well, they also had a great sense of humor about it.
0: That was
2: brilliant about it. And at the end of the letter, they said, next time, here's a koozie, so the next time you have a frosty beverage, think of Dick.
1: Yeah.
0: That's nice of them.
1: With a name like that, we couldn't ignore it.
0: Yeah.
2: Dick Porn.
0: Dick Porn looking down on us. It's nice to know that somewhere up there, Dick's looking down. 410-338-1098. Neglected Dick. Porn. Text. Neglected text.
1: Damn it.
0: Sorry.
2: When I was pregnant, I would lay out on my back deck completely naked and tan with zero shame or regret. Pics or it didn't happen.
1: Mm-hmm.
2: Love me a pregnant woman.
1: Oh, hell yeah.
2: Hey, they can't get pregnant again. When I was younger, I was always down to pull over on the side of the road to fight. I have had 3 or 4 guns pulled on me in those road rage incidents. It helped me stop with road rage. Jeez.
0: Yeah, because everybody these days has a piece. You used to be able to pull up next to someone and go, okay, let's look at you. 5'3", 100-nothing, tiny arms. Okay, I'll yell some slurs at you. And then now you're like, that guy's probably got a 38 on him.
2: When I was 11 or 12, while trick-or-treating, someone pulled a gun on me. The homeowner's teenage son got annoyed. We rang the doorbell and pulled a gun on a bunch of kids.
0: Jesus.
2: On my third day working as a bank teller, 2 guys robbed me and another teller at gunpoint. Third day on the job. Did you quit?
0: I'm out. This isn't for me. Like, we talked to the one guy earlier that had 3 guns pulled on him at the same job. I mean, after time number 2, I go, I think I'm going to leave. I think I'm done. Get my tranquilizer gun.
2: And I moved into a townhouse in Abingdon. Our house became the party house. There was nobody on the one side, and the other side was a couple who also liked to party, so they never called the cops. Those are neglected texts.
3: Just give me that! Boom, boom, boom. Kirk and Marianne.
4: Maybe this is your hobby. Decorate. So funny. Yes, I'm going to pass out. That's going to be a dinty, so my face is red.
3: Afternoons from 2 to 7, 98 Rock.
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2: 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One image features her posing with a basketball, tennis ball, football, and soccer ball, while other shots incorporate a baseball bat, hockey stick, and tennis racket. The point of the ad is that Navig is a stripped-down betting site only for sports. As she notes in the ad, there's no wagering on wars, deaths, or politics.
3: No betting on wars or deaths, and no politics. Just you. Your takes on sports.
2: Oh, baby. I would love a piece of that.
4: Yeah. How would you plow that? If you had to describe it.
2: Like a cornfield in Iowa.
4: Dang.
2: That descriptive enough for you?
4: Hell yeah.
2: Okay.
4: Walking her around like a wheelbarrow.
2: That's right.
4: Face down, ankles in each hand. She's got her hands up, moving around the living room somewhere, mouth full of creamed corn.
2: Saturday Night Live's going to have a special musical guest this fall.
4: Turnstile. I want to know what they're making off the royalties to Never Enough. It's everywhere.
2: They're going to perform October 3rd when Dakota Johnson hosts SNL.
4: Stavi just licensed it for his new special. It plays at the very beginning of that. Orioles had it. It's in like two movie trailers, and I'm pretty sure it's in like some like American Airlines or United Airlines flyaway commercial. I'm like, that's Never Enough again. I mean, that's got to be turning a profit for those boys.
5: Proud of them.
4: Good for them.
5: Shout out. Who would have thunk it? Who would have thunk it that they would take over the world?
2: Avengers Doomsday doesn't hit theaters till December 15th and has already made $50 million in domestic pre-sale tickets. Most of the pre-sales are for Infinity Vision, which is kind of like Disney's version of IMAX. It's described as delivering the biggest, brightest, and most immersive cinematic experience. The first film to be released in Infinity Vision will be Avengers Endgame Encore later this month. Fans think it's Disney's response to Dune Part 3 having a three-week exclusivity with IMAX theaters. Remember, December 18th is Dune's Day, since both movies will be released on that day.
4: Oh, I see. Color me shocked. I thought that I still think this is Disney's Hail Mary. This either works or there is a corporate restructuring, the likes of which few movie studios have ever seen. Because it can make, you know, what Spider-Man's like, it cross like 3 million at this point?
2: Spider-Man, you mean 3 billion or?
4: Brand new day.
2: Yeah. Is it 6 billion?
4: It's a 2.4 billion.
2: Okay.
4: Globally on a budget of about 225 million. That's a crazy margin.
2: It's a very impressive.
4: But again, it's the margin. How much you spend versus how much you make.
2: Yeah, that's right.
4: This Avengers film, it's going to be close to, once they market the thing and they pay 5,000 stars, it's going to be like a $1 billion budget.
2: You know, it's just one of those things.
4: I am desperately trying to get a buddy of mine to audition for something. Rory Scovel, what up, pal? Just got back from Burning Man. Says it was an experience. That Backrooms movie that came out, they announced a second one. Kane Parsons, who wrote, directed the thing, big comedy fan. He doesn't want to star in it.
2: Mm-hmm.
4: He just wants somebody. I'm like, Rory, audition for that freaking thing. A24 puts it out. That could be your big national coming out thing, because there's a little bit of humor, but it's mostly completely unsettling liminal space horror. I sent him this long text like, brother, I know you're wrapping up with the tour. The special's out. You're pretty happy with how it's going. He's getting that Steve Carell show on HBO. Escapes me. He plays the cop. I was like, buddy, this could be your vehicle.
2: I hear that.
4: I want him in that back room so freaking bad.
5: Word to your mama.
2: I think you're putting out what I'm hearing.
4: Am I doing the bad thing?
5: I'm picking up what you're putting down.
4: On the good foot?
2: It's a good ship. Lollipop. Happy 33rd birthday to Evelyn Stone, star of Down and Dirty Threesomes. Girls Gone Pink 1 and 9. and licking the librarian.
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0: Guess what I just did.
1: What did you just do?
0: I just DM'd our old producer's girlfriend.
1: Oh, my.
0: Slid in.
1: What was the context?
0: I don't know if I want to say.
1: That's the...
0: No, I posted a photo of the... we're nominated. I don't know if you people... I don't know if America knows this.
1: Are you aware that
0: if
1: we are...
0: You people
1: nominated? You people. You people.
0: We are nominated for a major award. We're heading to Manhattan in October for a major award.
1: Win.
0: It's called a Marconi Award, and it's for a large market personality of the year.
1: We will win.
0: We're up against four or five other morning shows, one of them being the Paul Castronovo Show, which is broadcast out of Miami, Florida. And our producer, Mike Anderson, now works for Paul Castronovo. So I posted a photo of that, and Mike's girlfriend replied to it. She just replied with a fire emoji.
1: Fire!
0: And I said, Paul will win, and then I will fight him in the streets.
1: Yeah, I'm going to flip a table.
0: And I will drag him out into the streets and fight him as Paul Castronovo wins the award over us. Or maybe we'll win. Who knows?
1: Splash a Bellini in his face. Okay, say we do. Have you thought at all about like what to say? Are we going to kind of shoot from the hip?
0: I'm just going to say radio is not dead.
1: I thought about just doing a 60-second Jones Junction read. I thought about talking about extended Labor Day savings or maybe like holiday savings or something. Because, yeah, we're up against Rebecca Cressman, Karen D'Alessandro, Heather and Maddie, which I know you said you like, Castronovo, not familiar, and us. Speaks, have you thought about, you're kind of the order of the group. You deliver well. You speak well in public.
2: No, I haven't thought about any of that.
1: To pass it off to you?
2: Awards mean nothing to me.
1: Okay. Anyways, back here on Earth. I found out, too. I was like, so do we each get one? The station gets it.
0: Yeah, the station.
1: We don't get one.
0: No.
1: I'd like to have something here, on
0: okay.
1: my shelf.
0: I will say this. It is nice. It is nice to be recognized. Like, I finally, like, I don't allow my brain to go there. I don't know why. I've never done it. Because once I feel like I've accomplished something or that we've done a good job, then I feel like you're slipping a little bit. Yeah, I never want to rest on my laurels. I never want to even bask in the glow of some good ratings. I never let myself feel that. I haven't done it in 26 years. I don't know why. It's just a defense mechanism.
1: Well, also pointed out to the Baltimore Magazine people that came in, the minute that anybody won, the show was canceled within 6 months.
0: But so with this, like even with the Employee of the Month, it actually did feel nice to just be recognized. It was like, oh, okay, maybe someone is noticing what I'm doing.
3: And that's right.
0: And that's what I feel like with this. And Josh even said it. We oftentimes get overlooked because we're not part of the giant radio conglomerates that are out there.
3: Right. We're
0: under the radar. There's the usual suspects. There's the big, you know, the big companies with the big names. And we're kind of under the radar. So it did actually feel nice to just be like, oh, my God, maybe they actually do know we exist and they are noticing what we do. And then if we win, then that's going to be amplified. And it's going to make me very uncomfortable.
1: Yeah, if we win, I
0: don't know. I've never, like, Josh, you're used to winning. You're a winner.
3: Well,
0: you're a born winner.
3: I don't want to say
0: how
3: anything.
0: Do you, like, how do you mentally deal
3: this.
0: With it? How do you mentally deal with being just a winner? I'm a loser.
1: I don't win anything.
2: If we win, you know, then you get a taste of the blood in the water, and you become even more... You want to win even more.
0: Oh,
1: that's part of this.
0: It's going to turn me into a monster.
1: Yeah. We're going to crave it next year.
2: Yeah, absolutely.
1: Like we won't
2: absolutely.
1: Get nominated next year, and we'll go. Why not? Why not? What was so much worse about 2027?
2: Yeah, because when I was first, I didn't even know when WBAL nominated me for the first Murrow, and then I found out, and I was like, okay, I don't need any validation from anybody. I just do my thing.
1: 8 Murrows later,
2: but then I won, and I was like, then I became really competitive with. You know, the other nominees. And I wanted to win, of course.
1: You know who I want to get on the air? So we're large.

0: and especially when I was producing and like when hosting, I'll be friendly with these people and I like them when we meet them out and about. And,
1: I'm going to bring
0: you know,
1: a gun.
0: We all kind of like circle the wagons as radio people and we all kind of like look out for each other in 2026. But like on the airways and when it comes to the ratings, like I want to destroy them all. Like I do not want anyone to even come near sniff the ratings we have.
2: I want it always to be a fight for second because first is so far away they don't even consider
0: it. Yeah, and I truly feel that. Like, and I feel like we do have the best show in Baltimore, if not in the country. You know, we're definitely top five. And but yeah, winning an award is uncharted territory.
2: I'm going to plant drugs on them. I'm going to definitely put something in somebody's pocket and then dial 911.
3: Easy, Admiral. Easy.
0: I'm going to try and have sex with Paul.
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0: That's right.
2: Bastards.
0: That's right. All you of sons them. Of bitches. 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

0: Amelia is live at Lunacy in Essex. This is 98 Rock.
1: Yeah, that's right. It's finally here. Lunacy is open early today in Essex as we get ready for the big last ride finale on Saturday at the Maryland State Fair with Clutch. Fuel is stopping by today for an acoustic set before they head down to Ocean City for Bike Week and play the Inlet. They are pretty good at mixing up the hits that we love with this new stuff that they have put out over the last 5 years, including Anomaly, released in 2021, and their upcoming album Pendulum, due out on October 30th. Now, I do have tickets for Clutch happening every 15 minutes until noon today, and our first winner is one Mr. Jim Edge, who rode his motorized skateboard over here to Lunacy in Essex today. Now, if you can't make it, I will have a pair of tickets for you that include a space in the Amelia section near the soundboard, and I'm going to do that right around 11:10. Let's hang out at Lunacy on 98 Rock.
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1: Yeah, what's up, Lunacy? How you doing? Woo! Yeah, a lot of people took the day off. There might be a couple people in here playing. How you doing? Thank you so much. Today we are very, very excited to have Fuel come and do an acoustic set. They're going to get started right around noon. And last night, the NFL got underway. Did anybody watch the game? It was the Seahawks and the Patriots, yeah? It's pretty interesting because to have a NFL team in Seattle, you get access to all of those grunge bands, right? So Soundgarden opened up, which was very cool. Mike McCready did the national anthem. 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Now, we are at Lunacy. We are giving away clutch tickets for Saturday night at the Maryland State Fair. And we're doing this every 15 minutes. So I'm going to go ahead and do the next one on the air. Victor Amaya, where are you? It's so funny. You get this smattering of applause. It's not me. Yay, Victor. You win, you SOB. Thanks for coming, Victor. Actually, I'm glad you're here, Victor, and we'll send you off to Clutch. We'll announce another winner in another 15 minutes, and I have a 40-minute music marathon coming up right after this.
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1: Well, that was the one that put Fuel on the map. They played today at Lunacy for a special acoustic set right around noon. That song written by guitarist Carl Bell. He's heading up the band. He did even back then. I can't wait to talk to him today. And of course, that song, EP Porcelain. I don't know if you knew this, that caused a record label bidding war that would turn into the band's debut, Sunburn. I don't know if I should ask if that kind of stuff still happens today or not, right? Back when radio stations would pick up a local band, and next thing you know, they became huge superstars. So let's keep it rolling. Here's Breaking Benjamin and their latest on 98 Rock.

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1: We are giving away tickets here on site to see Clutch every 15 minutes at the Maryland State Fair on Saturday. That is the big, big finale. Congratulations to Jeffrey Schrum and Joe Gutkowski, if I said that right, or Gutkowski, I guess. A fine, fine Polish name. So, Joe, congratulations. Congratulations to Jeffrey. I still have more to give away here. But right now, if you can not make it down to Lunacy in Essex, where I'm at, I will have another shot at those Clutch tickets for this Saturday coming up next break. So don't move. And let's get back to the music on 98 Rock.

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1: 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It's another 40-minute music marathon.

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1: Now, if you can't make it down here, I know some of you have to work. None of these people have a job. What the hell? What the hell? It's actually very cool to see this many people come out in the middle of the day to say hello. I've had such nice things said to me today. 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Now, if you can't make it down today, I still want to hook you up with clutch tickets for the big finale this Saturday at the Maryland State Fair. 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And caller 20, you are going to get them right now. 410-338-1098. 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
1: Well, I hate doing this, but I'm going to apologize on the air. Our phones are down back at the station. I have two pair of clutch tickets to give away tomorrow between 10 and 2. We are still giving them away in Lunacy in Essex before Fuel does their short set. And, of course, a great place. Have you ever been here before? Justin Schlegel joining me. There you go. That's how it's done. Yeah. Right?
2: To see a crowd this massive on a Thursday before noon, this is incredible.
1: Yes. Yes. And Fuel, come on. Got to give him a little incentive to come on out. Justin, are you coming out on Saturday to the Clutch Show?
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1: Right.
2: Yeah, Saturday, that's going to be the spot.
1: All right, well, if you can make it down here to Lunacy this morning, come on down and hang out. I have more to right after Spock.
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3: Friday morning, how do you feel about AI porn? 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Don't ask. We'll explain Friday morning. And we'll check in with Brett Hollander to talk Orioles. 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

0: Amelia is live at Lunacy in Essex. This is 98 Rock.
1: That's right. We are at Lunacy. How's everybody feeling today? The place is packed. It's 11:35. All of you are skipping school. I know you are. Yeah, I see you with your beer in your hand. Yeah, it's all about the social. We'll do one of those once I get off the air. We do have fuel. They are getting set up. We will be doing a sound check. They're going to be playing a couple acoustic songs this afternoon. And this, of course, is the lead up to the big finale tomorrow at the Saturday at the Maryland State Fair for Clutch. And we just gave away another pair of tickets. Congratulations to Kelly. I will have more of those to give away on air tomorrow. And, you know, 98 Rock gets out and about all the time. Justin Scott and Spiegel, September 18th, have the big Purple Friday Bacon and Beer broadcast. That's going to be at Riley's Oyster over in Timonium, another great place, 5:30 to 10 a.m., and you will get that complimentary breakfast, so make sure you wear your Ravens gear and celebrate the next regular season game, which I guess we take on the Colts on Sunday in Indianapolis, and let's hope for a win. Fuel is going to stop by. We'll have a chat with them in a few minutes with more tunes right after this on 98 Rock.
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13: The next flight has landed, and the Ravens' new uniform collection will be on display this season. A rare whiteout kicks off the home slate on Sunday, September 20th. Wear white, bring the noise, and help drown out the Saints. Purple rises on Thursday, November 5th versus the Jaguars. And darkness falls on Monday, November 16th against the Chargers as the Darkness helmet makes its debut. White noise, purple rising, darkness falls. All coming to the bank this season.
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0: are live at Lunacy in Essex. 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
1: Yeah, we're live, sons of bitches, aren't we? Yeah, what's up? Man, what a great, great crowd today, excuse me. And before Fuel heads to the beach to perform at OC Rock and Ride tomorrow night on the Inlet, they have stopped by to do a special performance at Lunacy today. And they do have a new album due out October 30th. It's called Pendulum. And joining me, I have guitarist Carl Bell, who founded the band and writes all the hits. Thank you so much for being here today. Aaron.
2: Not all of them.
1: Yeah, you told Kevin. Aaron Scott, the vocalist, who has been with the band since 2022. Aaron, so great to meet you today.
3: Thank you. You too.
1: And, of course, Kevin Miller, who's been the drummer for Fuel since 1998. One of the OGs, man. Yeah, that's what I'm talking about. So happy to see you guys. Now, I love that we are getting another chapter from the band with a new album, which is going to feature Aaron for the first time, I think.
3: Yes, yep.
1: And Carl, do you approach these albums differently now when it comes to recording with new blood in the studio? And even how listeners or fans of the band approach music today and listen to it and take it with
3: them? Well, I think you always have to take into consideration the times. Everything, of course. Yeah. Oh, we're feeding back here.
1: Yeah, a little bit.
3: Try not to have too much. Let's see if I get some rejection. There we go. Yeah, but you know, you still got to have songs that work. You still got to have hits, whatever a hit is. Whatever that is, maybe anymore, but you still got to have hits.
1: Right.
3: So you still got to write great music, great songs, stuff that you love, stuff that you hope everybody else loves. And, you know, it's the same basic ingredients.
1: Yeah.
3: To make the cake every time in some way. You know?
1: And you guys are still baking the cakes, man, and you're still writing great music for sure, for sure.
3: Thank you so much. We're trying. Oh, there we go.
1: Now, Aaron may know you from The Voice, which is a nice calling card for sure.
3: Yeah.
1: And some may even know you as a special education teacher. And before that, I have to ask, what is it like to win the rock and roll lottery to get your dream in front of a national band?
4: Well, you ever seen the movie Rockstar with Mark Wahlberg,
1: yes,
4: where he gets called up on stage and he's just handed a mic and he gets to just fulfill a dream? That's exactly what I'm living right now. I'm a guy that was born and raised listening to good music, and Fuel was a staple of that.
1: Sure.
4: When my wife and I met each other in college, we named our top three bands and Fuel our list. And then to get
3: nice.
4: A chance to go, you know, and to get a chance to sing their song on The Voice. And then have it lead to an opportunity like this where Kevin gives me a call, and I because you are above anything I ever thought possible, that I wouldn't want to dream to
1: right.
4: be on that.
1: It's like you, rock star Miles Kennedy is another guy who the dude journey. Wait,
4: yeah.
1: That guy kind of got picked up. I'm glad you guys are following the trend because great lead singers this way. It's amazing.
2: Well, thank we you. Didn't really hire him because of his vocal ability. We hired him because he was good with special needs people. And we're not easy.
1: Yeah, I get
2: we're
1: that.
2: Like, we need somebody to keep us wrangled in here.
1: I love that, Kevin. And it's so
3: also,
1: funny.
3: What he also leaves out is that he worked in a prison as well.
4: Yeah.
1: Wow, so you got
4: both ends.
1: I was
4: in jail for 2 years as a teacher working with specific needs in that setting. So I've dealt with a lot of difficult people, so I do feel I'm prepared for this job, yeah.
1: You're
2: we
1: also,
2: love him.
1: He's the nicest fuel for you guys.
3: Exactly, that's why we hired him. We need
1: as old as you, 6 albums and a 7th on the way. And Kevin, how do you guys decide which song beat cuts along with the hit? You do live performances.
2: We usually arm wrestle and then I pick them.
1: Nice. Next time, how about Andy and Leg Wrestle? That'd be awesome. Flip each other around.
2: That is so many amazing songs and it's been quite a ride with Carl and just watching his brain. Back in the day, I would get upset with him and the way he would think about things, and then I realized, well, maybe I'm not the one that's right up here because he's the guy writing the hit songs.
1: Right.
2: So you learn to kind of fall in line, but you know, time and time again, Carl, thank you so much for the having such great songs.
1: Sure.
2: A lot by fan. You guys know when you write stage, we see you. Good or bad. I know who you are, and I know you where you live. So. But no, we just, you know, there's a song, Million Miles, that we did. And so many people are now coming out of the woodwork. So Aaron and I have been wrenching Carl over the last couple of months to put that in the set. Yeah. And eventually, you know, he'll realize it was his idea.
1: Right.
2: And then we'll do it.
1: I heard Cold Summer. I was shopping and was in, I don't know, the produce aisle, and I hear Cold Summer. The giant speaker was like, what is this? Like, the 90s are now classic rock.
3: It's kind of crazy. I was in the supermarket, and I heard The Clash, Lost in a Supermarket, that song by them. And I'm like, now this is crazy. This is really crazy. So,
1: Man, you guys are just, thank you so much for stopping by.
3: Thank you for having us.
1: And playing for the fans here in Maryland. Have a great show. That inlet is going to be unbelievable. And you're going to see a bunch of bands that you know that have toured, that you've toured with over the years, right?
3: Yes.
1: Is it Crossfade's going to be out there? Saliva's going to be out there? It's just going to be a really nice mix of 90s.
2: Unfortunately,
1: yumminess.
2: We won't be able to see a lot of the bands because we're off to go play an Air Force base in New Jersey the following day, but we have to leave right after our show.
1: Yeah.
2: But we'll hang out with you guys. If you come to the show, we'll hang out
1: with you
2: as much as we can. Prior, and if you need stuff signed, we'll have merchandise there and all that stuff. Don't forget to check us out on FuelOfficial.com, FuelOfficial everything, whether it's YouTube, MySpace.
1: MySpace.
2: It's showing my age.
1: All right, what's up, 90s? How you doing?
2: That was great. I had to do it.
1: Yes, it's Kevin. I'm going to go ahead and pimp everything out, Miller. Thank you guys once again for stopping by. Comes out October 30th. It's called Pendulum. And here is the first single, Want It, on 98 Rock. Woo!

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1: Yeah, look at that. Fuel just wrapping it up here at Lunacy in Essex, and I cannot thank them enough for stopping by today on their way to Ocean City for that Rock and Ride event, where they will take the stage on the Inlet tomorrow night, which will include a firework and a drone show after the music. So if you're headed down there, the weather should be perfect. And if you're going to the beach for bike weekend, the Maryland Department of Transportation reminds you to ride sober. And thanks to them for sponsoring these Last Ride live broadcasts. This cover song is the biggest hit the band Fuel has put out so far. They actually, I'm pretty sure they just played it. Yes, they did. So it was originally released in 2000 on their second album, Something Like Human. And here's Stroke 9 covering Hemorrhage in My Hands on 98 Rock.

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1: That's Stroke 9 and their lead singer covering Fuel's Hemorrhage in My Hands on 98 Rock has you covered. Now, Fuel's second album, Something Like Human, put the band firmly in the mainstream. One of the biggest bands in the early 2000s for sure. It went to number 17 on the Billboard 200, and it went double platinum inside a year. Now, if you bought the reissue, you were treated to the best cover of Elton John's Daniel that I personally have ever heard. That song still makes me well up to this day. Now, Stroke 9's frontman, Luke Esterkin, and I hope I said that correctly, covered the song in 2018 as part of a daily cover feature that the band did on their Facebook page. Tomorrow, back in studio, we will commemorate 9/11 with a cover of the most American-sounding song you can imagine from Homer Simpson's favorite band. Here comes a 40-minute music marathon right after this on 98 Rock.
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1: I love Essex. I love Dundalk. I love Edgemere, Fort Howard, Miller's Island. This whole row of towns along the water has always supported 98 Rock. They always supported local music, and they came out in droves today. And I can't thank everybody enough for stopping by, checking out Fuel. And I tell you what, the draw, I do stand up. He was up there cracking all kinds of jokes. They were so good today. And if you're headed to Ocean City, you are in for a treat to see that band play on the inlet. And Lunacy, there's a lot of great live music here over the weekends. And this place used to be the Seagull Inn. I don't know how old you are, but maybe you remember that. This also used to be River Watch, but now it's Lunacy. And I thank everybody for having us out today. And let's continue on with the Foo Fighters. Here's Windows on 98 Rock.

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1: 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It's another 40-minute music marathon.

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1: That's right. Essex has been very, very kind today, and I thank you very much for tuning in as well. Don't forget, tomorrow I will have clutch tickets. Look at the people are hanging out. Don't you have jobs? I love the fact that you showed up today. Thank you so much. But yes, I will have more clutch tickets to give away tomorrow between 10 and 2. But let's get back into the tunes. Here's Queens of the Stone Age. It's 98 Rock.

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1: Friday morning, how do you feel about AI porn? Do you partake or does it disgust you? Speaking of being disgusted, we're going to shove socks in each other's mouths. Don't ask. We'll explain Friday morning. And we'll check in with Brett Hollander to talk Orioles. It's all Friday morning on Justin Scott and Spiegel here on 98 Rock.
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1: What the hell?
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1: That wraps up my very last live broadcast for the station. I have done a lot of them over 23 years, and some of these folks might have been at all of them. Who knows? I remember the infield at Preakness, the sidewalks of Camden Yards, to the midnight sun in Iceland. I've broadcast live from there, and the beaches of the Caribbean. 98 Rock has just been so good to me over the years, and to the entire staff, to be honest about it. So, yeah, I would never sound this good without the support staff that makes it happen. Thanks to Kayla back in the studio for being so smooth. Oscar here on site, making sure the equipment is up and running to beam me back. I miss you, man. I really do. You look good, too. I guess you've been working out because you're in the military now. Is that what's happening? All right. Yeah, I could tell in the cheeks, man. It's all in the cheeks. Carolyn, thank you so much for passing out those stickers and making sure everybody was signed up to win the clutch tickets. And the Johns, they make sure that we look like $1,000 on site. And, of course, the boss, Justin, for helping route fuel here today to make this such a very, very, very special event. Yes. Yes. I'm very happy, too. I'm ready to go home. Lunacy in Essex is a must-visit if you like entertainment on the water. Harley Davidson and Laurel, I love you guys. It's the place to get your motorcycle to go to Ocean City this weekend. Ride sober. That's what the Maryland Department of Transportation reminds everybody of. And Merlo Roofing, I think the owner was here earlier today. Thank you very much for getting in on Amelia's last ride. Have a great rest of your day. I'll meet you back in studio tomorrow at 10 a.m. Keep calm and rock on.
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2: Another day, another lineup here at the mic. It's Marianne and Joe Robinson.
3: What's up? I missed you.
2: With Kevin White producing.
3: We have a, pull back the curtain a little bit, we have a meeting before this show about what we're going to talk about.
2: Yes.
3: And you were like kind of sitting like, they're like, and?
2: Yeah.
3: And apparently you had your hair done. Is that true?
2: Yeah.
3: Cut and
2: what
3: lightened?
2: What do you mean? Do you even have to ask?
3: Well, for me, I don't think I've seen you probably been a month.
2: Right.
3: So you look different every time I see you. You know
2: what?
3: We don't, yeah, you're
2: like old, a toddler.
3: Every time I see you, you look
2: stage.
3: Older.
2: I am older. Yeah. And I got the matronly bob for the summer. My hair was very damaged, so I had to cut the long hair. Now I've got the chic bob.
3: And no
2: glasses.
3: One noticed. Were you genuinely?
2: And nobody noticed. I was like sitting, waiting. I think I just look that good every day that nobody notices when I've been to a salon.
3: So I'll say this. I know you're not going to take it home with you or whatever, but on a scale from 1 to 10, your level of care is not a 1. It's not a 1.
2: That you guys didn't notice?
3: Yeah, it's not a 1.
2: It's a 1.5.
3: It's a 2,
2: it was a joke.
3: At least.
2: But women would notice, I bet. Like, girls would be like, you look good. What'd you do?
3: Because
2: I can't get a beachy wave like this effortlessly. There's no way.
3: Right?
2: But I do love my Gibson Hair Studio, Lauren. She's like a therapist. So, I mean, I've been going to her since I've started this job 9 years.
3: Right.
2: So she and I met her when she was single, and then she got a boyfriend and got married to him,
3: and
2: has a baby.
3: Now that's over.
2: Soon. That'll be in a few years.
3: I say that's usually how it works.
2: Yeah, she has a little 1-year-old. So we've known each other through so many life events. I love her and she's fantastic.
3: Yeah, I mean, if you people have known me for even the last 10 years, I've been through a couple.
2: Do you go to the same barber?
3: So I used to have this barber and her name was, now I have a picture of her in my phone.
2: Oh, you
3: and
2: don't know her
3: she
2: name?
3: Worked at a place in Crofton and she, Sumi was her name, S-U-M-I. And she met her husband during the Korean War. So you have an idea of how old she is. Right. So now she's cutting my hair.
2: Dang.
3: If you're familiar with Crofton, she's in the place where the Roy Rogers and Dunkin' Donuts is, whatever. And they moved to, I think it's called like Blue Dolphin. So it's less than a half a mile away. She goes, I'm not going all the way over there. So she quit.
2: Oh, my gosh.
3: So then I had to go find a new place to get my hair cut.
2: Aww.
3: And I remember I worked with this guy, shout out Scott Apple. And I said, yeah, the person that cuts my hair, I go, she's retiring. I got to find somebody new. He goes, hey, I let me tell you where to go. Haircuttery.
2: Yeah.
3: I go, well, I don't need
2: one
3: you
2: of the,
3: to tell
2: yeah,
3: me.
2: Like a,
3: haircuttery.
2: I've heard of it. Supercuts.
3: Yeah. What? Is that really your advice
2: right.
3: for me?
2: Is haircuttery? There someone specific I should look at? Or?
3: Yeah. But my hair, I don't really, it's not.
2: I mean, there's not a ton of styling. You wear a hat a lot.
3: Yeah, I wear a hat a lot, yes.
2: Men, it is easy. And they do, there's a lot of men that go there, which is awesome. I always love seeing that.
3: You do?
2: You like seeing
3: men getting their hair cut?
2: Yeah, because it's a salon. You don't usually, yeah.
3: A salon.
2: Like, there he is.
3: Yeah.
2: And so you don't usually see men get styled. It's usually just a cut and dry.
3: Yeah, it's funny. So I am going on a lot. My girlfriend, I have a girlfriend. She lives in North Carolina. So almost all the places I go with another man. And I think that almost everywhere I go, people think that I'm in a gay relationship
2: or
3: with somebody.
2: Or you're just single.
3: No, I don't think people think that, especially because of where I go. Like, for example, me and my, I have two roommates, right?
2: I mean, you're not giving me gaydar. My gaydar doesn't go off.
3: No,
2: I don't think.
3: I understand what you're saying, but sometimes you're in a place
2: yeah.
3: and it's only you. By the way, I don't care. If you want to think I'm,
2: sure.
3: that's fine. It's.
2: Mm-hmm.
3: But I went to go see, there's a movie called Acme versus Coyote. Have
2: yeah.
3: you heard of this?
2: Yeah, it was shelved
3: right.
2: for a tax write-off, and then people
3: they
2: got mad,
3: it.
2: And they're like, release it!
3: It's fine. I liked it.
2: It was either release the Epstein files or Acme
3: yeah,
2: Coyote.
3: It's either or, people.
2: And we, the people, chose.
3: So me and my buddy Stan, we go into the movies. As soon as I walk in, I look around the
2: it was
3: the
2: all gay
3: crowd.
2: Men?
3: It was, no, it was all children. There wasn't

0: adult there that wasn't accompanied by a child.
1: Oh, that's interesting, because I did think it was like an adult movie. Or not adult, but you know, like it was
0: for
1: adults.
0: So did I, right? Yeah. I thought I was going to be okay, and I probably still was, but I go in and I realize, oh, wait a minute, they just think we're a couple. There's, you know what I mean? No two men would go we're see safe. This movie, right? That doesn't make any sense.
1: Yeah, the grown men with no men, children.
0: Right. So I sit down, and right, there's an empty seat next to me, and the seat beside that, there's a girl, a little girl. Mm-hmm. I'm guessing, I think she's probably 6 years old. That's my guess. I'm not off by a year either way, right? Okay. That's how old she
1: young,
0: is.
1: Young, very little.
0: And I recline my seat, and it goes, and she goes, you farted. This kid says this to me, okay?
1: She's got it.
0: Now, I think you
1: know. She's got a star factor.
0: I don't know if this is a great quality to have at my age and my where I am in my life, but I'm excellent with children.
1: Yes.
0: I'm excellent with them. It's my greatest gift, which now
1: that's
0: serves
1: awesome.
0: Me in no way. There's until I have grandchildren, right?
1: Right.
0: There's no benefit.
1: You're the fun uncle.
0: But meanwhile, this kid, she's obviously kind of funny herself,
1: yes,
0: right?
1: And she
0: knows
1: tickled,
0: I didn't fart.
1: Tickled by what you said. She was laughing.
0: No, she said she was the one.
1: Yeah,
0: that
1: but
0: said,
1: did she? Oh, yeah.
0: So
1: yeah.
0: She says, you farted. And I go, whoever smelt it, dealt it. And then right. She says something back. And I keep making the noise with the chair going, excuse me, I can't eat beans or whatever. And so I'm crushing.
1: Yeah.
0: I mean,
1: so she's laughing is what I'm saying. Like she's
0: murdering.
1: Yeah.
0: Okay.
1: Yeah.
0: I am destroying. Okay?
1: With just the one girl or were other kids turning and
0: there's
1: laughing?
0: I don't know if you know, but the seats are such that you can't even see the seats in front of you.
1: Got
0: so it's
1: you.
0: Only her, her brother's next to her. And then I guess the adult, whoever that is next to them. Right. So I'm destroying. It's 3 minutes before the movie starts. I got plenty of time to just crush.
1: Just
0: and I'm
1: keep riffing.
0: And I'm doing it.
1: Workshopping,
0: you know,
1: new ideas, new fart sounds.
0: Next thing you know, the son, I guess it's her brother, goes to the bathroom and the dad switches places with the girl. I go, wait a second.
1: Adds a buffer.
0: Is that for me? I mean,
1: wow.
0: What do you think? No matter what you think of me.
1: That makes it feel creepy.
0: Right.
1: Like it wasn't.
0: But here's the thing. It's like, wait a minute. What do you think this was?
1: Yeah,
0: you don't even
1: flirting?
0: Want your daughter enjoying yourself? Look,
1: yeah, well, that's something a pedophile would say. We're not flirting. We're both enjoying ourselves, dude. Why
0: Marcy,
1: don't you
0: tell him
1: up?
0: It's okay, right? Yeah.

0: yeah, have you ever been in a movie theater and everyone thinks you're
1: everyone, one person.
0: Call if you've ever been mistaken for a child predator.
1: We're not fielding this
0: at a movie theater. Oh man, it is the season. Today it's warm out, so you don't get fall vibes, but it's right around the corner, and that means football. Justin Scott and Spiegel, Friday, September 18th. We'll be live at Riley's Oyster from 5:30 to 10 for Purple Friday Bacon and Beer.
1: Man, I am so fired up. Yes. The very, very first football game of the season was yesterday. Do you know that?
0: Oh, yeah.
1: And I'm in what's called a Survivor League. Are you familiar with that?
0: Uh-uh.
1: It's where every week you have to pick a team and the team has to win and you don't advance unless your team wins.
0: Oh, wow.
1: And you can't repeat. So let's say yesterday I picked Seattle.
0: Yeah.
1: Then the next week I have to pick any team other than Seattle.
0: I see.
1: And then the next week, any team other than Seattle and the team I picked. And until until you lose, you advance, right?
0: Yeah.
1: There is somebody who picked New England. That means they're in the Survivor League the Wednesday of the first week. They're already out.
0: Well, yeah, there's going to be that, you know. That's crazy.
1: So if you want to celebrate with the boys, that's Friday morning, September 18th, live from Riley's Oyster at 22 West Pedonia Road in Timonium.
0: Yes, so come on out and join us. Hey, on the other side, let's talk about drunk purchases. I'm sure you've had.
1: We also do high purchases?
0: Yeah.
1: Okay,
0: absolutely.
1: We got it. Okay, cool.
0: Not sober purchases. Amelia, who just celebrated one of her many Last Ride with Amelia shows at Lunacy this afternoon, she told me that she bought concert tickets. She put herself on the wait list for something and then sobered up and like a month later forgot about it. And they're like, congrats, you got your tickets. And they charged her card.
1: Back.
0: Yeah. So your last not sober purchase coming up.
2: Justin Scott and Spiegel.
3: You enjoy Tua?
4: Yeah,
0: that's
4: Tua.
0: Crazy.
4: He's great.
3: Yeah, yeah. Tua, he's nuts. Oh!
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1: All right, let's get our first look at the roads.
8: I-95 northbound at Route 100. Accident was blocking the left lane. It has just been cleared. There are still delays off and on coming north from Route 175. Bailout traffic on the BW Parkway well below speed from Route 198 out to Route 175. Beltway just a bit heavy. Outer Loop Security Boulevard over to Route 40. Nothing in the way through the Harbor or Fort McHenry tunnels. It does slow 95 in Harford County with roadwork northbound after Route 24 in the right lane. 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

0: This will take but a moment. 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
2: That was Dead Poets Society, by the way, brand new, called Cold here on 98 Rock. And drunk or high, not sober purchases. If you are dumb enough to pick up your phone and start scrolling anywhere when you're drunk, you're either going to post something you regret or buy something you're going to regret. And I've done all of it. I buy stuff all the time when I shouldn't.
3: Give me an example of something that
2: years ago, I got really drunk and a friend texted me that they're going to have a rave in a field in upstate New York, and I was in LA at the time, and I bought a plane ticket to go to a rave, which is so not anything. And within 24 hours, I was able to cancel it.
3: Do I need sunscreen for this rave?
2: It's at night. And so I was able to cancel that flight. So I bought a flight.
3: Hey man, drunk. At least even drunk, you had the ability to cancel it, right?
2: That's right. I called like within hours when I woke up and sobered up. And then I just bought a t-shirt that said, thank you for not chewing loudly. I didn't need it. It ended up being $36 with shipping, and I usually thrift my clothes. So that was not needed.
3: Have you worn it yet?
2: No. I have it. I don't love it. And then returning it's impossible. It's some like Chinese company from Instagram.
3: Yeah, that you're not going to want to do that.
2: Makeup from Instagram, skincare from Instagram, where people are like, look what I'm doing. I'm literally doing this for 5 seconds and look, I have no wrinkles. And I'm like,
3: I'm 12 now. Yes.
2: Right. So yes, those are the things that I've purchased.
3: There's two things. I bought a t-shirt as well. It says Public Menace on it.
2: Yeah. And when you're a little like tipsy or something, these sound hilarious. Yeah. You're like, this is me.
3: In fairness, okay, I bought this out. I was out shopping when I bought this. I'm not going to claim to have been inebriated in any way because you're not supposed to drive when you do that.
2: Or someone drove you.
3: Right. That's right. I meant somebody dropped me off there. Okay.
2: Dropped off at the mall.
3: So somebody dropped me off at Five Below, and I bought a shirt that said Public Menace
2: on it. It was probably $5. I know those
3: t-shirts.
2: It
3: was five or below.
2: They're great.
3: And it said Public Menace on it, and then I wore it on the podcast, and one of our listeners, she's a 98 Rock, she's a P1 here too, shout out Brittany.
2: Yay.
3: She saw the shirt, and she goes, oh, my daughter has that shirt. And then she posted a picture of her daughter wearing the same shirt that I had just recently bought. Yeah, at Five Below.
2: I get that a lot too. My daughter's in elementary school, and she's told me multiple times that the shirt I have on, another girl at school has. And the same ear. I had croissant earrings that look like croissants, and she goes, she had those earrings too. I'm like, damn it.
3: Yeah, that
2: sounds
3: cool.
2: Why are we all going to the same place?
3: I also downloaded an app when I was high.
2: Yeah.
3: It's called the Finch app, right?
2: And for bird watching?
3: You're a bird, and then it gives you different tasks over the course of the day. And one of the tasks is get out of bed.
2: As a bird?
3: You're a bird. Yeah, well, your character is a bird, and you're evolving it by doing these activities.
2: Oh.
3: So I get out of bed, I hit the button, I do that.
2: Okay.
3: And it's like, brush your teeth. Like, just the simplest stuff, right, is what's on
2: it's
3: this
2: It's a dopamine
3: app.
2: Rush, because so then you're like, ding, ding, ding, I did it.
3: Right, I've accomplished, right? So then I was talking about that, and Eric Woodworth, who's been here many times, he goes, oh, yeah, my daughter has that app. Of course, you know, she's in middle school, so my tastes are that of middle school girls.
2: Right.
3: That's who dress and also have apps of a middle school girl.
2: Just little countless checklists of simple things that make you feel like you've accomplished.
3: Did you walk downstairs?
2: So much? Oh, wow.
3: Achievement.
2: Jilly Bean on Facebook said, not drunk, I was on Ambien, and I drove in a terrible blizzard to Wawa to buy coffee and cigarettes. I even told my ex to hide the keys to the truck. Apparently, he wanted coffee and smokes, too, and let me go, and I have no memory of it.
3: Oh, well, first of all, that's terrifying. However, if you're a Wawa, get a shorty. Right, you're not gonna go all the way or not get a short. You know what a shorty is? Their sub
2: at Wawa. Oh
3: yeah.
2: No,
3: yeah, they have Hoagie Fest, and you can buy a Wawa shorty.
2: Oh, that's cute.
3: Yeah, it's a tiny sub.
2: No, we don't usually do that kind of thing
3: of
2: in
3: course,
2: my house.
3: Yes, yes. Oh, did Robbie make me a sub?
2: Yeah, he's like, I can. He's definitely that week. We
3: I can
2: that
3: make that. I'll cut this roll in half. I'll make you one.
2: And then somebody said, Jenna on Facebook, I was gonna buy fertilized ostrich eggs. One drunk with the intent to incubate them, and then I wussed out at the last minute.
3: She was going to have an ostrich at her.
2: Yeah.
3: I hope she lives on a farm. You know, you can't
2: have a really big.
3: You can't have a tiny backyard. There's an ostrich running around.
2: And
3: back
2: we just
3: there.
2: Talked about ostrich meat being good, like delicious, like beef-like, but it's a bird, so I can understand. You can maybe raise it and send it to a farm somewhere for them to eat.
3: I just saw the other day. Do you know why we eat chicken eggs?
2: Uh-uh.
3: Because of the volume that they lay.
2: Oh.
3: Because it's so different than any other. They all taste the same.
2: Right.
3: Some egg.
2: Right.
3: Because you feel like, God,
2: if I wanted
3: an omelet, I'd much rather have a giant, like, ostrich egg.
2: Right.
3: An ostrich egg omelet.
2: Like, I watch Below Deck and the fancy places, they do ostrich and duck and all those things.
3: Yeah.
2: I don't need to know the name. I just want to eat it. And if I like it, I don't want to know.
3: Well, if you get an omelet and it's the size of like an extra large pizza, then
2: right.
3: you realize it wasn't a chicken.
2: Oh, Brad Armstrong, he did this. You should never be drunk and go to those timeshare pitches.
3: Because no, what a horrible idea.
2: Yes. He said plane ticket to Fort Lauderdale, got 4 free nights in the Bahamas and 2 in Lauderdale. Didn't bite at the pitch, LOL, but I signed up for a timeshare. Oh, he signed up for the pitch.
3: Oh, the pitch.
2: And
3: I gotcha.
2: And then he was able to resist signing up.
3: Oh, he was sober. Up. Let me tell you something. There's no way I can go to one of those.
2: Yeah.
3: They'll get me. Oh, yeah. For sure. They'll get me. I'm so easily influenced.
2: Right.
3: You come to my door, clipboard. Clipboard.
2: Yeah,
3: I'm done.
2: Sold.
3: What do you say? What do you got? You
2: right.
3: have siding?
2: Are there any more things?
3: You have solar panels?
2: Do
3: you have a vacuum?
2: It is actually a great idea, though. Like, because I would love to have a vacation home, but it seems like a waste to have a second home that you only go to every now and then. So it does seem like a great idea to have a timeshare. It just gets.
3: Wow. This thing sells itself. Meanwhile,
2: even
3: bankrupts everybody. You're running commercials nonstop. How do you get out of this thing? You're like, I think it's a good idea.
2: You're going to hear an ad from me. Hey, it's Marianne. You know I love timeshares.

0: and it's Joe Robinson, me, Marianne, Kevin White producing. Hi, Kevin. And Kevin doesn't drink.
1: Right? Nerd.
2: No, I don't drink.
0: But you indulge, you allow yourself, because we're talking about what you drunk purchase.
1: Or, what do you mean you indulge?
0: Yeah, a little nib every now and then, like a little heroin, right?
2: Well, I mean, technically,
1: a little smack.
2: Sugar is a drug, and I love cereal.
0: Oh, yeah, God.
1: That's cereal. My, listen, if that's my worst addiction, is carbs.
0: Yeah.
1: Oh, man. Just give me a loaf of bread.
0: I mean, it is a drug, right? Like, it gives you a rush.
1: Yes, absolutely.
0: And then you want.
1: Then you feel horrible about yourself.
0: And then you feel horrible about yourself. Yeah. And you know what the worst, not the worst, but it's so bad because it shows up on your body. Like, you could drink and people don't necessarily know if you snuck a drink.
1: Yeah.
0: But sugar and food, like, the next day it's there.
1: Yeah, but when you're as hot as me, that stuff doesn't really matter.
2: Exactly.
0: Oh, what's it like?
1: No, but it's funny. We were talking off air about whether or not you hide things from other people in your life because you're embarrassed by them.
0: Like eating, yeah.
1: Dude, let me tell you, I used to do nights on 98 Rock. You probably don't know about this, but I used to do nights on 98 Rock, and when I would leave here at 11 p.m., I would drive home, and I would always go to McDonald's and eat. But I would call my comedian friend, Rob Mayer, and we would talk on my way home from the thing, and every single time I was getting ready to go order for McDonald's,
0: you'd pretend you were at home.
1: I go, "Hey, give me that," and mute him. I never wanted to hear me getting my quarter pounder, no onions. I never. This is my friend.
0: Did he ever ask, "What are you doing? Why am I muted?"
1: No, because we're guys. We don't care. We just, I have to hold. That's fine.
0: I also think it's adorable that you call your friend and chat. Like, I didn't know guys did that. I guess my husband does.
1: There's probably a reason. We were probably doing something. We were probably working on something.
0: Oh, I see. Yeah. There's a reason for it. It's not just chit chat.
1: It was so necessary. Yeah, how's your day? No, none of that.
0: What are you up to? No, how's that rash?
1: Yes, I would never. Yeah, as a matter of fact, when I have to drive back to and from North Carolina now, because that's where my girlfriend lives, it takes like 4.5 hours to get back to and back and forth.
0: That's it? To North Carolina?
1: Well, I have to charge four and a half or five hours. Yeah,
0: that's great.
1: But whenever I stop, I go in because I have to charge my car. I go in and every single time I get something I shouldn't be eating.
0: Yeah, but it helps on a drive.
1: Keeps you awake. The last time this is just 3 days ago, I got Goldberg peanut chews. Are you familiar with Goldberg?
2: Yeah.
1: Yeah. So that's what I got. But before I got back, I didn't want even my roommates, I didn't want them to see the wrapper. I was embarrassed.
0: So what
1: So I pulled in and threw it away before I got back. Because I didn't want to forget and go, you're eating crap again.
0: I would say my husband Robbie is the first person that I'm not afraid to eat around.
1: Right.
0: And not hide that. I like purposely made sure I didn't.
1: You've hidden before though.
0: And my daughter, who's 10, she doesn't realize that I'm eating 10 milligrams of gummies. So she's eating a lot. Like, I get the munchies.
1: Yeah.
0: And when she's in the shower, I'll like sneak and get more snacks for myself. Last night I had chips.
1: What kind of chips?
0: Salt and pepper.
1: Salt and pepper, okay.
0: The real good, thick ones, fancy ones.
1: It's all, say no more.
0: Yeah, you know where I'm going.
1: Yeah.
0: But so I ate that, but I felt like I had to eat it fast before she got in the room, because otherwise she'd be like, well, if you get that, I get that.
1: Yeah,
0: which is not the way it should be. I'm like, I'm the parent. I'm allowed to do bad things.
1: Is that, I think that you're doing the right thing.
0: By hiding my gluttony?
1: Yes, hide your shame.
0: Yeah.
1: Hide your gluttony.
0: Yeah.
1: Don't let her see that you're making
0: I have no willpower.
1: Yes, you can't have no self-control.
0: I've given her the smallest portion of a dessert, and then when she goes to bed, I go hog wild.
1: You're eating the rest of whatever dessert.
2: I had the same thing last night, Marianne. I sent my youngest daughter to bed and said, now it's time for popcorn.
0: Yes.
2: I don't have to share.
0: God, yes. But she doesn't hear it. Dolly, her room is right by the kitchen. She hears, what are you doing? What are you making?
1: Hey, what are you crinkling?
0: My youngest daughter, so it's crinkling.
2: She's 2. She'll come to me and go, come on.
1: Okay. So real quick, I sponsor a midshipman. Shout out Jackson Gutierrez. He scored 2 touchdowns against Towson this past Saturday. Oh, it's my boy, right? Anyway, he has his own room in my house, and his mother sent him a care package where he has a bunch of these Hershey's. I don't know what they're called. They're almost shaped like a dome or something. They're not kisses. They're something
0: else. Oh, the dove?
1: Yeah, whatever they are. They're a little piece of candy. They have almond in them, right?
0: Mm-hmm.
1: One is dark chocolate with almond. The other one is milk chocolate with almond. The other one has almond and toffee in it. And the other one is milk chocolate. Okay. So I go in their room. He has a room there, and I see those, and I start eating them.
0: Oh, girl, that's not yours. So and that was from his mother.
1: So I eat. Now, by the way, he got them 6 months ago. He still has them.
0: Oh.
1: So I start eating them. Then I realize they're almost gone.
0: Yeah. Okay?
1: So I buy another pack of them. By the way, it seems like $18. I buy another pack of them, and then I take all the toffee and almond and all the milk chocolate ones out of that. Refill it because I want the other two.
0: Oh my gosh.
1: I give him all the garbage. Right.
0: You're so.
1: So now they're still
0: you're
1: there.
0: Like sweating, sorting chocolates before he gets home.
1: That's so true, right?
0: Oh God, he's home.
1: He has a full bag of these now, but they're only the bad ones. He doesn't know this. He's not.
0: He has no clue.
1: He
0: that
1: doesn't
0: you're
1: care.
0: Him over.
1: He's just eating whatever's in there.
0: He's
1: yeah.
0: not, though. It's been 6 months.
1: Yeah, yeah.
0: I don't even think he likes them.
1: He busted me the other day that he bought some groceries. He's got a little place in the pantry where he has some groceries, and he bought some Velveeta mac and cheese shells.
0: Ooh, with the cream, but with the cheese sauce that's already in the pack.
1: That's 100% correct.
0: That's good.
1: So I make it, and then he comes home.
0: Yeah.
1: And I go, hey.
0: He's like, I made this for you.
1: No, I go, hey, I'm eating your mac. Oh. He goes, oh, I forgot I had that. I go, no, I figured, but you busted me, so now I've got to replace it.
0: It is better when somebody else has junk food. Like, when you didn't buy it, and it's just there, it looks better.
1: There's no
0: it's
1: junk
0: better.
1: Food in my house. Do you know why?
0: Because you'd eat it.
1: I've eaten it.
0: Yes.
1: Yeah. Not I would eat it.
0: Yeah.
1: I've eaten it. So that's the only way.
0: Yes, you know? Of course.
1: Yeah, the roommates,
0: you don't
1: they
0: have
1: all
0: it.
1: Have like, you know, kimchi and protein bars.
0: Oh, they do.
1: They're so safe.
0: That's great.
1: That stuff will never be.
0: It'll never go
1: you
0: anywhere.
1: You never have to worry
0: you
1: about
0: it. You can save your unsalted, unroasted almonds.
1: That's what he's got. He's got, what do you call those glass things that you put on the metal clip that bends down, that kind of whatever that is, it's filled with almonds.
0: Oh, like a container, like a decanted
1: whatever that thing is. It's filled with almonds that no human would ever eat.
0: Yeah. Like a fairy food.
1: It
0: like
1: just came
0: food.
1: Out of the shell and somebody
0: right.
1: stuck it in this thing.
2: So you no can't, honey, no salt, no.
0: Roasted.
1: You're not gonna salt it?
0: Salt.
1: You're not gonna put salt on it?
0: Yeah. I think it's like homework to even eat like almonds, and that's I feel like I'm a good girl if I eat nuts instead of
1: Isn't
0: something
1: some
0: bad
1: sort of challenge
0: yeah
1: is it a dare I'm
0: yeah.
1: not gonna eat this
0: it's There's... rough you have to be really hungry to have that satiate
1: well no if I'm really hungry I'll drive to where the real food is
0: right.
1: I'm not eating blanched almonds
0: or get it DoorDash like a real adult Sunday is it y'all. What's Sunday, Joe Robinson?
1: It's the Baltimore Ravens kickoff. Yes. That's right. They play the Indianapolis Colts. Boo! And they're playing there. So you're going to tune into the team's official pregame show, Ravens Game Day. It's Keith Mills, Kirk McEwen, and Val. That's live at 10 a.m.
0: Oh, it's so exciting. I'm actually like really into football now just because I understand it so much better than I did when I got here.
1: All right, I'll quiz you later.
0: We could quiz.
1: Oh, really? Okay.
0: I mean, yeah, like terms or teams.
1: What's the A gap? I'm just kidding.
0: The age gap? It's what you prefer.
1: Oh,
0: when you date.
1: Every time I date, yes.
0: Yeah.
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9: 895 starting to slow, heading north into the Harbor Tunnel. 95 on the brakes from Washington Boulevard into the Fort McHenry Tunnel. Beltway delays growing off of 95, heading around past Wilkins Avenue, again from Greenspring Avenue to the JFX. On the BW Parkway, it is jammed coming north from Route 198 out to Route 175. Brief delays on the southbound side passing Route 32. 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

0: brand new from Rolling Stones. Start Me Up. Great little band out of the UK. Joe Robinson in, Kevin White producing. I believe Kirk is in Ocean City for the weekend, so he has a couple days off. I was ill yesterday. Figuring it out.
1: Have you recovered?
0: Yeah.
1: Is it a HIPAA violation to ask me what was wrong with you?
0: I mean, it's...
1: You don't have to say.
0: I'm going to have to
1: yeast infection?
0: Figure it out. I wish. I wish it was something I could just fix with a whatever.
2: Was it COVID?
0: No, it wasn't.
2: It wasn't? Okay.
1: That's not real.
0: I believe I took the wrong medicine. I take a lot of meds, and I got a new pill case. I sound like I'm 80. I got a new pill case, and I think I took next week's instead of this week.
1: And you have one of those Tupperware that flips up the days of the week?
0: I sure do. For night and day. And most of it's vitamins. A lot of it's like vitamin D.
1: You took the wrong vitamin.
0: Fish oil. No, but birth control. And let me tell you, we talk about the Clancy case.
1: Yes.
0: Hormones are violently strong. Like, I took one. Have you ever seen a birth control, how little they are?
1: I probably have seen a birth control pill. You know about the dial, that thing? Is that still a thing?
0: Yeah, the circular dial.
1: It's still
0: exactly
1: what it is? Okay,
0: it.
1: I have seen it.
0: They are teeny. They're like the size of a certs, like mint, like tiny little thing.
1: Okay.
0: And not a certs, but you know
1: Tic-tac,
0: what I mean.
1: I know what you're saying.
0: Yeah, and I took one, and the next day... I can't tell you the symptoms because it's too vulgar, but there were profound changes in my body the very next day. I was like, oh my God. And mood changes
1: you have those anyway.
0: Yeah. It really, really affects you. So I always think with the Clancy thing, like messing with hormones.
1: That's what you're calling it.
0: The thing.
1: I have the Clancy. I can't come in.
0: I got a case of the Clancy's.
1: No, Dog but is
0: I always
1: hiding.
0: Think like, I understand hormones. Making you turn into another person.
1: Yes,
0: like they
1: of
0: talk
1: course.
0: About roid, testosterone and.
1: Oh, way to blame men.
0: Yeah. Yeah, they shouldn't be blamed for anything. But I did mess up myself.
1: Okay.
0: But I also, I have a lot going on and it's all perimenopause related.
1: You're not going to turn on me at some point during the show, are you?
0: I'm totally fine today.
1: Okay,
0: I swear.
1: Good.
0: I
1: all
0: save
1: right.
0: it for home. But I also brought in for myself. Magic pancakes.
1: Oh, I got really lucky in this regard.
0: You did. Okay, so I make these every day for my daughter. She loves them. I love them. If anybody wants to know,
1: mm-hmm.
0: it's 2 eggs scrambled. Mm-hmm. Like you whip them up.
1: Got it.
0: A mashed banana,
1: mm-hmm.
0: and 1/4 cup of oatmeal, mm-hmm. with a little bit of vanilla and some chocolate chips.
1: Chocolate chips, yeah.
0: And it's a batter, and you make pancakes with it, and it keeps you full. All day, like so long.
1: And
0: the only
1: and
0: I brought them.
1: You made did you make 3 or 4 of them? I can't remember.
0: I brought in 2.
1: No, there was more than 2. Unless you broke
0: they were
1: them
0: broken up.
1: Okay,
0: yeah.
1: Got it. Okay.
0: And I got my hair done for hours, and I left them in the car.
1: Yes.
0: And it was getting real hot,
1: and
0: I
1: then
0: was
1: you
0: like,
1: researched.
0: I did. I went on ChatGPT. Sorry, Mother Earth. And I said, I explained what I made. Is it safe to eat? And it said, no. And I gave them to you.
1: That was my one man's trash is another man's treasure.
0: Oh, you did. Hell
1: and
0: yeah.
1: I was so grateful when ChatGPT told you to throw those out because that became my lunch.
0: And
1: let me tell you something.
0: They were good, right?
1: You're not underselling them.
0: Yeah.
1: They were delicious. I wish you had let more spoil so I can continue to eat them.
0: And you will not feel super hungry. It's 2 eggs in there, so that's a lot of protein.
1: If I feel hungry, I'll just eat some blanched almonds, and
0: right,
1: I should be fine.
0: Or drink some water like Robbie does.
1: No, they were awesome.
0: Yeah.
1: And yes, as honest as I can be, I don't feel hungry, but I also ate them at, what?
0: About an hour ago, so
1: no, more
0: you
1: than
0: would
1: that.
0: Feel, yeah, you'd yeah, be yeah. throwing up by now, so you were fine. Thank God.
1: Oh, you mean if I was saying, oh, now do you have remorse that you gave them up?
0: Not at
1: you?
0: All. Oh, okay. No. That's fine. But my daughter will have cereal, so like she doesn't feel
1: right.
0: like, doing all that. And then she'll go, I was starving by 9 a.m. She has to have these magic. They're magic. They keep you full. And that's the goal.
1: Is
0: they're not
1: any
0: junky.
1: Of it possibly psychosomatic?
0: No, because she kind of doesn't want them anymore. She's bored of them.
1: Oh, I
0: but
1: see.
0: She's like, but I know they work. So here we are. I don't know.
1: Yeah,
0: anyway.
1: She should be very diet conscious at how old is she, 10?
0: No, it's more like she doesn't want to be hungry.
1: I gotcha.
0: Like that's all she, because they don't have a break until like 12:30 or 1 or something for lunch. So
1: I,
0: she wants to stay full.
1: I don't know that I like being hungry. I love eating.
0: There's nothing better than being starving
1: and
0: eating. Then eating, especially when you're alone, because you could just go hog wild. And actually, we were talking about indulging before, or we were, you know, saying, what do you, foods do you hide? Yeah. And somebody texted in, I hid Oreos in empty grape nut cereal box.
1: Oh,
0: and
1: so
0: the whole
1: smart.
0: Family has no idea.
1: Yeah, because nobody's going to eat grape nuts.
0: Grape nuts. That's so good. It's such a good camouflage.
1: When I was younger, my mother, God rest her soul, she was a health nut. And she used to buy, among other things, grape nuts. That was probably the cereal. When a real treat for me was Rice Chex. That was a real treat. But she used to go, and this is more common now, but she used to buy the syrup that was like right out of the tree.
0: Uh-huh.
1: There'd be twigs and stuff. Yeah. It wasn't sweet.
0: Carob and stuff, yeah, chocolate.
1: Like, yeah. And she also would get the chicken eggs from some.
0: Yeah.
1: She'd go down She'd go down a dirt road. And I remember... On more than one occasion,
0: like placenta on the eggs.
1: You cracked that egg open. It fell out. You did not want. You're like, oops, okay, there's
0: Can't
1: a chicken in here.
0: That.
1: Nope.
0: But I will name it.

0: WIYY81 Baltimore.
1: The home of Ravens football.
0: Orioles baseball.
1: Justin Scott and Spiegel mornings.
0: Crook and Marianne afternoons.
1: And all kinds of rock.
0: All day long.
1: This is 98 Rock.
2: We've been talking about things that I guess we're hiding from our significant others.
3: Yeah, even though we shouldn't. It's just food.
2: Yeah, I mean, really, I get it. And there's shame in a lot of things that I do that indulge. And so I don't know if I'm hiding it. Sometimes I am, but more it's like, hey, I'd just rather not be embarrassed by the idea that I lack such self-control.
3: Right. I try really hard not to hide it, and then there's no consequences.
2: Like, how do you try hard not to hide?
3: Like, my instinct is don't show that I'm eating this, and then I'm like, I'm an adult. I'm allowed. I'm in good shape. I don't need to pretend I'm not eating chips at 10 p.m.
2: I do what I want.
3: No, just kidding. I hide everything. Somebody said, I love this. My mom used to send me cheese balls while I was stationed in Mississippi. Is it Utz? Yeah, Utz cheese balls.
2: It's in the big giant barrel. Oh my God, they're so good. They're so good.
3: And they said I would whoop someone if they ate my cheese balls.
2: When we go away to Ocean City for our vacation, one of the staples is to buy a big giant barrel of cheese balls.
3: Yeah, the big plastic. It's a great party gift, too.
2: They are, I can't imagine if you could eat something worse for you than these cheese balls.
3: You think?
2: Well, there has to be literally zero nutritional value, right?
3: And like your tongue shouldn't glow.
2: It's popcorn and some chemical that they put on the outside to make it orange and also to taste like cheese. And whatever that is, when you eat it, you have to pick it out of your teeth with your fingernails.
3: Right.
2: I'm familiar with that.
3: Yeah.
2: That can't be good, right?
3: Yeah. Yeah, because then you're getting your dirt.
2: Whatever that is.
3: Yeah.
2: It's delicious,
3: you're
2: though.
3: You're eating it. It serves a purpose, right? You have to crave it and want it. Somebody said, not me, but once after leaving the bar, we went to Wawa for food. There was a guy standing in line eating a 12-inch sub while also ordering another at the exact same time.
2: Yes. This isn't going to be enough.
3: I want a chicken sub. One of the reasons I became an adult, a texter said, was so I could eat anything I wanted. So true.
2: God, and there's some truth in that, but you think about it, you can't do anything without moderating
3: consequences.
2: It. Yeah, you have to. Yeah. And I've probably said this many times on these airways, and that's, this is how you kind of know there's some sort of higher being, because everything that makes you feel great, there's a risk
3: involved.
2: Has
3: a flip side.
2: Everything, right? Everything.
3: Yeah.
2: Yes, there's no risk in eating raw broccoli and carrot sticks and all. There's no risk, but also it doesn't taste as good as a banana cream pie, which there's consequences, right?
3: Yeah.
2: I want to sit on the couch and atrophy.
3: Right.
2: It's not as good for you as going downstairs and getting on the Peloton and doing 45 minutes, but
3: right.
2: You know,

0: And there's
1: one
0: a price
1: makes
0: to pay.
1: You feel good and yep. one doesn't eventually. Yeah, it's like feel good now or feel good later. Yeah, I get that reads. But I remember saying like whenever I, you know, look at a kid and go, man, well, they've really got it. Look what she could do, whatever. She, then I go, no, but I can eat whatever. I could have cereal all day if I want.
0: I could drive somewhere.
1: I could drive. Yeah, I could quit my job.
0: Yeah.
1: Consequences, but I can. And I love not having homework. Like sometimes I really think about, hey, at least I don't have a paper due.
0: Yeah, I know what you're saying, but I do feel like now I would be much more equipped for school than I would today.
1: Yeah, more than ever.
0: All right, I'll go to class and I'll
1: probably ace it.
0: I'll read the assignment.
1: Right.
0: By the way, I definitely was a guy who procrastinated mm-hmm. to the last minute.
1: Yeah.
0: And you know what I did instead with my time? Nothing. I wasted.
1: Oh,
0: yeah, it's nothing.
1: Ellen has a great joke, and I think about it often, that sometimes when procrastinating, I get a lot done. Like, I legit do laundry
0: yeah.
1: while my exercise mat is laid out, my weights are right next to it. Instead of starting the workout, I'll, like, go do laundry, I'll dust, I'll be like, well, I should sweep real quick before I start my workout. Like, so I will get some good things done.
0: No, when I've been pretty good about working out, I know you can tell, but I've been very good.
1: Did I laugh out loud?
0: But the thing is that the entire day, I'm like, all right, I got to do this.
1: Oh,
0: I got to do
1: yeah,
0: this.
1: Yeah, you got to get it out
0: And I
1: way.
0: Wait until, you know.
1: That sucks.
0: The end of the very all last right. moment to get on
1: That's
0: this thing
1: too late
0: and do
1: to
0: it.
1: Work out.
0: Meanwhile, I can just wait. My dogs want to be fed at 6:30. I can just get on the bike.
1: Yeah.
0: No, I'm not doing that.
1: That's why classes are good. Hey, also, our phones are down today. So ordinarily, we have everybody call for Real or Fake, which we're playing at 4:00. And we're going to have to change it up. Our text line works just fine. So you could text 410-338-1098. And we will try to play the games no matter what.
0: Yeah,
1: we'll think of some solutions.
0: Yeah, we'll find you. You'll text in.
1: Yes,
0: we'll find you.
1: Yes.
0: And then we'll do that.
1: We'll go from there. Also, Dirty Word of the Day coming up from 3:30 to 4. You have to stream to hear the Dirty Word of the Day. If you're listening on terrestrial radio, you're just going to miss it. You'll hear a gap in the conversation and feel really left out. So between 3:30 and 4, if you want to go see Baby Metal and Hailstorm, be streaming.

0: 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But also you can win stuff there, and it's app-only contests.
1: Yeah, if you want to see Clutch as an example at the Maryland State Fair on Saturday, September 12th, presented by 24/7 Entertainment, you can only win it by using the app.
0: Yeah, so download it. It's free. Why wouldn't you? And get in those contests. So, let's see, Joe, what is coming up in Three and Out right around the corner?
1: Oh, man, what are you talking about? We got Ravens, we got Orioles, and we have the very first NFL football game of the season played on a Wednesday night.
0: Yeah, that was odd. Why was that?
1: Wednesday. Well, here's why. Because if it's the first game of the season, it doesn't matter what day of the week it is. You usually concern yourself with the day of the week because it then gives you a short week, and you really need to recover from playing in an NFL football game.
0: Yeah.
1: But if you play on Wednesday, then if you play the next Sunday, you have 10 or 11 days of rest. So that's why you can do a Wednesday game.
0: That's very interesting. I feel like I just learned.
1: That's right. I'm mansplaining.
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3: 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How do you feel about AI porn? 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Don't ask. We'll explain Friday morning. And we'll check in with Brett Hollander to talk Orioles. It's all Friday morning on Justin Scott and Spiegel here on 98 Rock.
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7: There's already heavy volume getting into the tunnels. 895 northbound, a 10-minute delay, the Route 2 spur into the Harbor Tunnel. 95 northbound, a 5-minute delay from Caton Avenue into the Fort McHenry Tunnel. Around the Beltway, not bad, just some heavy volume on the inner loop from 95 to Wilkins Avenue, sluggish again from Charles Street into Providence Road. BW Parkway northbound through Jessup, a little heavy from 32 into 175. Couple of crashes in the city, one at York Road and Northern Parkway, the other one at Caroline Street around East Lombard Street. 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
1: Now, three and out.
2: All right, here we go. Tell us what's going on in sports, Joe Robinson.
3: Well, let's start here on these very airways. The Baltimore Orioles defeated the Cleveland Guardians 9-5. What a way to win a game. That's the same score as the game the night before, the game in which they lost. But they did take 2 out of 3 from Cleveland, and Cleveland currently possesses the final wild card spot. Now, the Orioles are 3 games back. I think there's 15 games to play. I believe that. So it's a very difficult undertaking, although they do have some games against the teams that are in front of them, specifically the Toronto Blue Jays. So it's not impossible. They actually add some probability to this if you look at it. And currently they have the Orioles at 4.2% chance of making the playoffs.
2: Oh, gosh.
3: Right. Not very likely, but, you know, what's that? 1 in 25? Do I have that right? So, I mean, it's not impossible, but... It does feel like a little bit of a wait until next year, so because...
2: Is any other team as inconsistent, or is this just baseball?
3: No, there's a lot of teams that are as inconsistent as the Orioles. I would say that teams that are expected at the beginning of the season to have done well, when you see them having the ups and downs of the Orioles, it seems like it's a little more disappointing, right? Because the Orioles, I did expect them to be pretty good, and their starting pitching has been pretty good this year. Their hitting has struggled. Coby Mayo hit his 22nd home run of the year last night, and Coby Mayo, right-handed batter, if he only had to face left-handers, he'd probably be the best hitter in baseball. Unfortunately, left-handed batters only make up about 1 out of every 5 starters. So that's a bummer, but the Orioles do win 9-5. They have the day off. Well-needed, well-deserved, I assume. All right. Also, the very first NFL football game of the season was played yesterday. That's right. The New England Patriots took on the Seattle Seahawks, which was a rematch of the Super Bowl, and it ended up being the exact same outcome.
2: But
3: with Seattle.
2: Different players, right? Because then they flipped some players around different teams.
3: Well, yeah, obviously there's some people change move around in the offseason, but Sam Darnold, who was the Super Bowl winning quarterback last year for the Seattle Seahawks, was injured in the very first drive of the game. Hurt his hip, was removed from the game. A.J. Brown, which was the biggest free agent signing for the New England Patriots this offseason, sprained his ankle in the second half, left. There's rumors that he'll be on the IR, high ankle sprain, probably be gone for the next 4 weeks. So,
2: you know, that's my favorite. I probably said it too much on the show, but that's like my game plan. If I was ever a pro player, I would want to get the contract, have the accolades, be on the starting, whatever, get an injury like a sprain where my life isn't ruined.
3: Right.
2: And just collect the check safely from the sidelines.
3: Well, unfortunately, it's not a strategy, but many people do that because...
2: Oh, do they?
3: Well, not do it on purpose, but you know what the injury rate is in the NFL?
2: No.
3: It's 100%.
2: Oh.
3: That's right. If you play in the NFL, you will get hurt. So
2: you hope it's a sprained ankle and not...
3: Well, I mean, you also have to remember this about what you're saying, because people always say, oh, the best bet job is the backup quarterback. You know, last year, I think Cooper Rush was a backup quarterback for the Ravens. He made like $3 million a year, something like that. And he just stood there and carried a clipboard. But at the end of the day, remember, if you're making it all the way to the NFL, you are
2: you're there because you're driven.
3: Competitor. Yeah, it's very rare
2: you
3: that
2: want
3: somebody
2: to play.
3: Is like, I'm lazy.
2: And it would suck to just play once, like you're not warmed up. You know what I mean? Like, being an understudy on Broadway is how I would compare it.
3: It's very much like that.
2: Yes. I have a friend that was an understudy for Rent, and I said, Rent on Broadway. And I said, do you know how to play guitar? Because he was understudy for 2 of the leads. And he goes, like, enough. And I'm like, dude, you could be called to be on Broadway tomorrow and you don't know your part. It was so stressful for
3: me. I'm getting stressed just thinking about it. Yes, I often compare when Lamar Jackson gets hurt to Rent.
2: Yes.
3: So hopefully
2: you're welcome.
3: There'll be no Rent this year. Oh, here's something cool. There is also an NFL game tonight.
2: Oh,
3: that's right. Thursday night.
2: It's really every night of the week now, except for Tuesdays, right?
3: Well, the first
2: week.
3: Yeah, week. But really, they're only playing on Wednesday, Thursday, and then they'll play on Sunday.
2: Uh-huh.
3: A little bit later on, there is a Thursday night game every every week of the year, and there's a Monday night game as well.
2: And there's never a Tuesday or Wednesday or
3: well,
2: right?
3: Wednesday they only do right now, and they did Tuesdays and
2: or they might do like the day before Thanksgiving.
3: Thanksgiving. They don't do before. Oh, yeah, okay. The only reason they're playing on Wednesday is because it's the first week of the season. Those teams will be able to get the necessary rest before they play again. The only time I ever remember games being played late in the season on odd days was COVID, when people couldn't figure out when people could play, when there was going to be enough players and so forth. And
2: you know what's so because I was going to say, I don't even remember football during COVID, but it had to have happened late. Yeah.
3: They're playing the empty stadiums. They're playing whatever they needed to do. But tonight, the San Francisco 49ers take on the LA Rams. LA Rams are the shortest odds of in the entire NFL to win the Super Bowl. They have Myles Garrett. They just signed him. Aaron Donald came out of retirement. Guess where this game is being played? Would you like to guess?
2: In L.A.?
3: It's
2: California?
3: Not in this country.
2: Oh, in England, right? Don't they do
3: I'll
2: games?
3: I'll give you another hint.
2: Okay.
3: It's a 17-hour flight for them to get to where they
2: Zimbabwe?
3: Are going. It is in Zimbabwe. That's correct. That's right. They have a huge football stadium there. No, they're playing in Australia. It'll be the first game ever played in Australia. And there's been a lot of...
2: When they throw the ball, will it go backwards?
3: That's good. I've already made that joke.
2: Thank you.
3: So great minds think alike. Yes. But it's a 17-hour flight. And these guys are, you know, we have 300-something pounds, 6'8" guys flying 17 hours.
2: Well, they get the lay down,
3: In a plane.
2: The lay down
3: I didn't
2: plane,
3: ask
2: they have
3: about
2: to.
3: That. But people are complaining about how unnecessary it is.
2: Yeah, what is the reason for this?
3: I guess they're trying to build an audience in Australia. You know what I mean? They're just fighting crocodiles and playing rugby.
2: I'd be pissed.
3: Yeah. But anyway, that game will be played tonight.
2: Yeah, and what about the stadium? Is it built for that?
3: Yeah, they're playing in somebody's backyard, I think.
2: I know, right?
3: No. I just saw the name of the stadium, and that is Melbourne Cricket Ground.
2: Melbourne.
3: So they're playing in a cricket stadium.
2: Gosh.
3: And they're putting, I guess, the lines
2: this
3: necessary.
2: This is something that, like, the people in the offices thought was brilliant. And then the players are like, oh, my God, the logistics.
3: I got an idea. Have you ever had a bloomin' onion?
2: Right.
3: By the way, I did look this up, and this isn't really sports related, but do you know that there is an Outback Steakhouse in Australia?
2: That's hilarious.
3: There's not a bunch of them.
2: That's like an Olive Garden in New York City, like in Little Italy.
3: Go to Australia and get yourself a delicious blooming
2: American
3: onion. That's right.
2: Bastardized meal.
3: As we mentioned, the Ravens will be playing the Indianapolis Colts, who were formerly the Baltimore Colts.
2: That's right.
3: And then they moved to another Indianapolis. I think we're kind
2: Sunday.
3: Of over that. I think we've moved on.
2: Right.
3: We moved on. We're not bitter about
2: I
3: that.
2: I know I have.
3: That doesn't mean we're not going to try to thump those guys.
2: Yeah.
3: And I have the Baltimore Ravens, as we mentioned, in my Survivor League. So they're 4.5-point favorites on the road. But again, you're always terrified the first game of the season because you don't really know who's good yet. But
2: it's all stressful because once you win, say they win, which they will, but then you got to keep it up. You know, it's like, when will the other shoe drop?
3: There's 18 weeks of this season. You can't.
2: Right. It goes so fast, too.
3: You never get. I feel like it goes so slow.
2: Oh.
3: Well, it felt slower when I was on the broadcast. It goes a little bit faster now. And we'll end here. The U.S. Open tennis major is being played right now as we speak. And former Maryland Terrapin Francis Tiafoe is in the semifinals.
2: Oh, nice.
3: So there's only four tennis players left. One of them is a Terp, the same as myself and Kirk McEwen.
2: That's
3: currently
2: he'll go,
3: in Ocean City, Maryland.
2: Perps.
3: But
2: that
3: game will be played tomorrow at 7 match game.
2: Mm-hmm.
3: That tennis match will be played. And he's taking on, it says B. Shelton. It's not Blake Shelton, is it?
2: That's that would be amazing.
3: He's not taking on Blake Shelton from The Voice, is he?
2: Yeah.
3: But he's taking on Shelton, another American. So we're guaranteed to have an American in the U.S. Open Finals this year. And that's sports.
2: Thanks, Joe Robinson. Kindly reminding everyone to stream. Got that dirty word of the day coming up. If you want to get Baby Metal and Hailstorm tickets, 98 Rock.

0: guy named Jacob Coxon, who's a researcher for Anthropic. This is an AI company. He fears for our lives. He wrote, I resigned from Anthropic today. He said they're gambling with our lives. He said the people building AI earnestly believe that it could kill us all by the end of the decade. This is not a marketing stunt. It's a market. I don't think anybody thought that might be a marketing stunt, by the way.
1: You guys, it's officially back to school time, and right now a lot of college kids are meeting their freshman roommates for the first time, and there are some signs on whether you have a good college roommate or a bad one. We have some examples right here. For instance, you have a good college roommate if they bought a mini fridge. You have a bad college roommate if it's just filled with jars marked clean urine. You know what I mean?
2: That's not good.
1: Next up, you have a good college roommate if you're woken up by the gentle sound of their alarm. You have a bad college roommate if you're woken up by a gentle kiss on your forehead.
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1: You filthy, dirty swine.
2: It is. It is. We tried to tell you. We tried to warn you. Give you a heads up to be streaming. Hopefully you are. If you're streaming, you're going to hear this dirty word. Once you hear it, text it to 410-338-1098. And we'll call you and quiz you. So, Joe Robinson, do you see the dirty word there?
3: I see it. Yeah, I see it right here.
2: Oh, all right. Let's do it.
3: Would you like for me to say it now?
2: Today, the dirty word of the day is, yeah.
3: Dildo.
2: I hope I dumped it. I think I dumped it. If not, we're safe. But people all heard that. So, text it 410-338-1098. We do not have phones today. You guys are not able to make calls to us.
3: But we can call you.
2: We can call you.
3: So
2: yeah.
3: If you text in, then we will call you if you're the winner.
2: Yeah. Text in, and then we're going to figure out a way to do real or fake real nice so that we could still play with live callers. Or we just make people here in the building play on your behalf. And then
3: we could do that. Yeah.
2: Yeah.
3: That'd be cool.
2: I don't know if they're busy across the hall or not, but
3: they don't look that busy.
2: We could see what they're doing. Hey, Purple Power Hour is back, and we're doing things a little differently this season. Kirk and I will be joined by former Ravens tight ends Dennis Pitta and Todd Heap.
3: Yeah, we're doubling the Purple Power Hour this year. That's right, two shows. There's going to be a look ahead before the game. That's going to be on Friday. Still called the Purple Power Hour.
2: It's called Game Plan.
3: Game Plan. Yeah. That's right. Purple Power Hour, Game Plan. Then on Monday, they're going to do the Purple Power Hour Breakdown. That's right. It's going to be a recap of the previous week's games. Luckily, I will be in on Friday, and
2: yes,
3: I get to do the very, very first Purple Power Hour Game Plan of the year. So Listen Friday at 5:30. We're going to look ahead at week one's game against the Indianapolis Colts.
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3: Let's take a look at traffic.
9: Sluggish volume around the Beltway. The inner loop, it's heavy. Park Heights Avenue into the JFX slows again. The Harrisburg Expressway to Hartford Road. Outer loop's pretty heavy from York Road into Green Spring Avenue. Into the tunnels, 895 northbound, a 15-minute delay. The BW Parkway to the Harbor Tunnel. 95 northbound, a 10-minute delay from the Beltway into the Fort McHenry Tunnel. And the BW Parkway northbound, that's jamming the Harbor Tunnel throughway up to 95. Careful in Rosedale, Philadelphia Road, both directions between Rossville Boulevard and King Avenue. 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
4: So we're trying to give away these Stan Stock tickets, 2026 at Barrel House Live. It's a four-pack of tickets, and it's a lot of fun. Tons of bands, like 30 bands. There's raffles. It's just a great night. Barrel House is so much fun. If you haven't been down there, it's worth it. It's a party. And we want to give them away. So what we're going to do is we're going to have you text 410-338-1098. The word Stanstock. S-T-A-N.
5: Spelling doesn't count, but yeah.
4: Yeah, we'll get it.
5: Yeah, Stanstock. S-T-A-N-S-T-O-C-K, since I cut you off.
4: And we'll try to get people lined up for that. And while you're texting, we're going to talk too about, did you know, we were talking about DoorDash earlier, about what a waste of money it is. Maybe that was off air.
5: It was. That's right. We found out that Kevin White spends $3,000 a night in DoorDash, I believe, yeah, is what he said.
6: Now, what happened? What
4: low ball.
5: Is that what he said?
6: That's okay. A few weeks ago, we were ordering pizza for the fam. There's two pizzas and some breadsticks. And with delivery, it was like $75. And I grabbed my keys and said, no, I'm going to go get it.
5: I wasn't off by much.
4: You really are the man of the family. Like, I'm going to do this. And then they owe you money for the delivery.
6: Exactly.
4: Well, also, this is kind of interesting. And while I'm doing this, maybe you could grab those texts, Kevin, for real or fake. Thanks, because we're doing it differently. Movie theaters across the United States had their best summer in more than a decade. They pulled in more than $4 billion in ticket sales, obviously because of The Odyssey and Spider-Man. But it was also from people not going to the movies, getting food from AMC, getting from the theater. They said it's food delivery sales up 50% compared to last year because of their partnerships with DoorDash.
5: That makes no sense. Who would eat it? The bucket of popcorn cost you $12.
4: I know.
5: That makes no sense.
4: It makes no sense.
6: It's actually good news for the theater, too, because
4: that's where they make their money, right?
6: I think they only, like, if you pay a $12 movie ticket, the theater gets like $4 and all the rest goes back to the studios.
4: Which is why you think they'd be a little stricter with people bringing in outside food. Like, nobody cares.
6: Oh, those kids don't care.
4: How about you're looking at her?
5: How would they be strict? Would they pat you down? Like, what are they going to do?
4: May I check your bag? Right.
5: What? They can't do that.
4: Like they do at the...
5: Can I rummage through your purse, please?
4: Well, like they do at security.
5: In the time of the month.
4: Right? Yeah. Well, like they do at a game. You know, they take a wand and they go through and they're like, beep, beep, popcorn.
5: Yeah, but the thing is that I don't think that, gosh, it's so invasive. You're looking, if you do a metal detector and you're looking for a gun, that's a lot different than you're looking for jujubes.
4: Right. But I went to the spy museum in D.C. and they went through, we had to go through security and all
5: that's
4: that.
5: That's because the spies from other places are trying to figure out our secrets.
4: Of course you're going to go, right, and break the code. So, yeah, they recorded the biggest food and beverage sales weekend in its 106-year history.
5: Dang.
4: A lot of people do the giant takeout popcorn called the Mega Bag, which movie fans are ordering for home movie nights and gatherings.
5: Have you seen this thing where they have a special popcorn bucket for themed for whatever movie?
4: Yeah.
5: And like, oh, would you like this popcorn bucket? It's going to be $35.
4: Yes. And it's like plastic and you'll never use it again. I don't know if Prac Mag will have one. Yeah. I'm going to the Practical Magic.
5: You don't know Practical Magic is going to have one.
4: I know. I wonder.
5: Here's Nicole Kidman. Let's eat out of her head.
4: It'll be a cauldron, a witch's cauldron.
5: No way. It'll be Sandra Bullock's butt.
4: Oh, yeah. Eat that. All right. So 410-338-1098. Text in the word Stanstock if you'd like to play the game.

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1: The home of Ravens football.
0: Orioles baseball.
1: Justin Scott and Spiegel mornings.
0: Kirk and Marianne afternoons.
1: And all kinds of rock.
0: All day long.
1: This is 98 Rock. And now, real or fake?
2: I cannot fake the funk.
1: You decide.
3: Oh, I'll decide for you. And Joe Robinson in for Kirk today. Kevin White producing. And we had to call you to play real or fake to get you to stand stock. We always have a fun time when we go to Barrel House Live. And we know whoever wins will also have fun. First up is Luke from Bel Air. Hi, Luke.
4: What's up, Luke? I'm your father.
5: Hey, guys. How's it going?
4: How you doing, buddy? All right, how the game is played. Even if you know, let me explain. Indulge me if I could. I'm going to read four stories. Only one of these stories is fake. If you are able to identify the fake story, then you're going to stand stock 2026 at Barrel House Live. You ready?
5: Ready.
4: Okay. Story number one. Cincinnati officials consider ban on drive-through coffee refills. Story number two, White House removes Tetris-like build the wall game after threat from Tetris. Story number three, AI researcher quits with belief it'll kill us all by the end of the decade. And story number four, Baltimore DJ frustrated

0: because her seven-person group text has whittled down to just two participants. One of these stories is fake.
1: I know one of them is true. Let's go with number one. That's fake.
0: The number one story, and that is that Cincinnati officials are considering a ban on drive-through coffee refills. Luke, that story is fake.
2: Oh, my God. Win. You saw this coming.
0: The very first one. We even changed the first story.
2: Yeah, we labored over these.
0: Because I complained that it was too believable.
2: What was it? The Yeti. Yeti researcher.
0: Something about a Yeti researcher having a problem with Yeti. Yeah. Anyway,
2: It wasn't our day. It was Luke's day.
0: Yeah, nobody's going to have a problem with these refills. We're fine.
2: We're proud of you, Luke. You're going to stand stock 2026.
1: Awesome, thank you.
2: Yeah, okay. 1 second. Not so fast.

0: See, but what I got, that's Sublime, y'all.
1: We played that song in one of our murder mysteries.
0: Oh, if you know the 90s.
1: Yeah, we did. Yes, in. That's right. Eric gets Joe out. Robinson. Eric Woodworth. Hey, let me give it a quick, if I could do a quick plug real quick.
0: Yeah.
1: Eric Woodworth and Tommy Cimbazos, they frequent this station here. Their band Bussy is playing at Morse Burgers for their CD release party. That is this Saturday at Morse Burgers.
0: Okay,
1: Morse Burgers in Catonsville, yeah. So if you want to go there, support them, that'd be great.
0: Also,
1: if you want to meet me, I'll be there.
0: Oh, nice.
1: So, yeah, there you go.
0: All right, we love it. And Trifecta. We've got lots of stuff for you guys to do. Trifecta Food Truck and Music Festival, of course. So much fun. You know about that. But what you've never seen before is the Polar Bear Plunge with Justin Scott and Spiegel and me and Kirk. We're trying to raise money for Special Olympics athletes. We're getting a jump on the promotion. So we're doing the Plunge Patrol, which is like a mobile plunging tank.
1: Oh, so this year you're going to have a giant tank for mobile plunging.
0: Yes.
1: Can anyone jump in it?
0: Yes. If you donate $25, you could plunge with us.
1: Heck yeah. You can pre-register to plunge. That's $25. 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
0: Yes. 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Good for you. At the bottom, they'll say, which team are you supporting? Kirk and Marianne, or I'm not even going to say their names. Justin Scott and Spiegel. You can, if you choose us and we win, we donate, we raise the most money. We get to choose what JSS wears in their plunge in January.
1: I heard about this already, and I also got a peep from Justin about what you'll be wearing.
0: Oh. If
1: yeah. So let me just say this for my friend Marianne. For the love of God, put that you're supporting Kirk and Marianne.
0: Oh, gosh.
1: You don't want to be. You're not going to be thrilled. You're not going to be thrilled.
0: Wow.
1: With this.
0: I have so many things that I can't say on air, but okay. 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Please join us. Hey, on the other side, I've got some Hollywood scoops. Oh my God, Joe Robinson, you'll never guess. Sydney Sweeney actually took her clothes off for something.
1: What?
0: Yeah, I know.
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1: Let's get a look at traffic.
11: There's plenty of volume around the Beltway. The inner loop, it's heavy. Parkites Avenue into the JFX. It opens up for a little bit, then you're heavy again. The Harrisburg Expressway into Lock Raven Boulevard. Outer loop slows from York Road to the JFX, and again from 795 into Baltimore National Pike. Into the tunnels, 895 northbound, a 15-minute delay, the Route 2 spur to the Harbor Tunnel. 95 northbound, 20-minute delay from the Beltway into the Fort McHenry Tunnel. It's heavy on the BW Parkway northbound from the Harbor Tunnel Thruway into 95. Careful in Rosedale, Route 7, that's Philadelphia Road, both ways Rossville Boulevard to King Avenue, just a single lane getting by because of emergency utility work, and a crash in the city on Broadway right around North Avenue. Expect some heavy delays there. From the Clinton Electric Traffic Desk, I'm Brendan Joseph on 98 Rock.
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0: Here we are. It's that time already, Joe Robinson.
1: That's right. Time for the scoop.
0: Aye.
1: Let us know what's going on out there in the world of entertainment.
0: I'll do my best. I sniffed around. I found some stuff. Let's talk Sydney Sweeney real quick.
1: Hey, yeah, not real quick. Take your time.
0: She's trying to sell something. So she thought about it. She thought about it. She brainstormed with her
1: what
0: people.
1: What to do? What to do?
0: How to get attention for this product. I know, you guys. We. What am I going to do?
1: I'm not even following yet.
0: What if I put it in front of my boobs, she said.
1: Oh, there you go.
0: And then they went, yes, that's a great idea.
1: All right, hear me out. We're spitballing here.
0: Yeah.
1: Here's what you should do.
0: Okay.
1: And again, whatever you're comfortable with. But
0: should
1: we
0: I put it in front of my boobs?
1: Maybe you put these two footballs in
0: Done.
1: Front of
0: Look,
1: your
0: Look, I
1: boobs.
0: Already did it. Look, you guys, I just come to the meeting topless.
1: Listen,
0: now.
1: You're criticizing. I happen to think it's a great marketing strategy.
0: It's just like
1: and
0: every
1: I would like
0: product.
1: For it to perpetuate.
0: She does. She sells like every movie she promotes, every product she's tried to sell.
1: She is. It's not hard to see her naked. Do you know that, right? She was
0: right.
1: in that Euphoria. I think
0: yeah.
1: she's naked in every scene.
0: Oh, really?
1: Yeah, it's not like you're... Yeah, it's not difficult.
0: I mean, she's got a kick-ass body.
1: No, what I'm saying is
0: getting,
1: that it's like...
0: Getting good use out of it.
1: That's nice that she has this ad, but, you know, if you really are that interested in seeing what she has
0: right,
1: to offer, you just go
0: right.
1: back and... Yeah, anything that you... I don't even... By the way, I don't even remember the product.
0: It's us... You don't?
1: No.
0: Sports betting app
1: yeah.
0: called Novig.
1: And so,
0: wow.
1: remember she had that controversial commercial recently? I don't remember what that was either.
0: Oh, yeah. It was like... crawling around and she was crawling around doing something naked, I think. But I do remember her crawling.
1: She was in jeans. It was American
0: oh,
1: Eagle.
0: Oh, that
1: yeah,
0: one.
1: Yeah, yeah, yeah, yeah.
0: Yeah. And she said, jeans. I've got good jeans.
1: Yeah,
0: and everyone's like, you're a racist.
1: How dare you say. By the way, in her defense, she does have good jeans.
0: Yes, she absolutely
1: There's
0: does.
1: There's really no arguing, okay? If I was saying I had good jeans, that wouldn't make any sense.
0: Right.
1: But.
0: Oh, do I laugh when you say that. So Sydney Sweeney is trying to do this. She's actually has a stake in this company, Novig. And it's a new ad for the sports trading app.
1: Can you give me a second? I'm downloading this app.
0: Yeah, ASAP. So I guess it's just for sports. No wagering on wars, death, or politics. She was,
1: oh, is it
0: she
1: like
0: was
1: a,
0: adamant about that.
1: Is it sports only, or is it like
0: yeah.
1: a Kaushi kind
0: no,
1: of
0: no.
1: thing?
0: No,
1: okay.
0: no. It's just, but that's what she just said. I know it's hard to listen because you're distracted by her boobs,
1: I
0: which is also a problem.
1: I was thinking about her boobs,
0: yeah.
1: yes.
0: Boobs, boobs. So go check out her tatas.
1: Is
0: yet
1: that what
0: again.
1: You say? Boobs? Is that what you say?
0: I do. I don't like TIT.
1: Yeah, I don't say that either.
0: That's not my vibe. I like boobies. That's fun.
1: Can
0: for
1: I say
0: me.
1: This? Unlike all the other parts of a woman's body, that's the only thing I don't have a comfortable word for.
0: Yeah, I don't like breasts. That
1: yeah.
0: feels like chicken.
1: Yeah. I also say vagina. No problem.
0: That's hot.
1: That's what I say in bed.
0: Yeah. Show not, me your breasts
1: I'm
0: and
1: I'm
0: vagina.
1: Not joking. I say vagina.
0: You say vagina. You don't
1: I
0: have
1: do.
0: Any cute.
1: That's right. Yes.
0: Not your little.
1: No.
0: Okay.
1: None of that. I literally say the
0: How
1: clinical.
0: Your...
1: the clinical word.
0: Wow.
1: That's right.
0: Mm-hmm. Where's the vulva?
1: I don't even shorten it. I don't even know what that is. So
0: I can
1: I don't
0: point
1: know
0: it
1: the
0: out.
1: Parts. I never have.
0: Well, that's another issue. Still hot. Yeah, I don't think I say, I mean, I don't talk much. I'm crying really hard usually, so it doesn't, I
1: you
0: mean,
1: might
0: it's
1: be
0: not
1: talking,
0: even worth
1: but
0: it.
1: I can't make out a word yeah. you're saying. Me, somehow I've thrown myself
0: I usually
1: in
0: just say, is it over? And then, you know, we have our day. Mm-hmm. Okay, so Trey Parker and Matt Stone, y'all, they are the creators of South Park. And they're apologizing to everybody for these delays to their long-awaited movie collab with Kendrick Lamar.
1: What's the premise, do you know?
0: Isn't that funny? It's
1: yeah.
0: a musical comedy. The working title is Whitney Springs. And it centers on a black slave reenactor who clashes with a racist Midwestern mayor. And Lamar has reportedly recorded original songs for the film. And it was supposed to be scheduled for last summer. Delayed, no release date, but they said, we still want to do it. They said South Park and life circumstances have gotten in the way, and we still believe in the project. Also, they changed their name to South America. Did you hear
1: oh,
0: that?
1: Oh, is that right?
0: Yeah.
1: Oh, that's so great.
0: It's so funny.
1: So I'll say this, outside of basketball, which I think some people also like, I think these guys never miss. Yeah. I don't think they ever miss. Did you see Book of Mormon? It's a 11. Okay.
0: The play?
1: Yes.
0: Oh.
1: That's them.
0: Okay.
1: And it's the funniest thing.
0: That's them?
1: It's them.
0: I didn't know that.
1: And did you see Team America?
0: Yeah.
1: It's an 11.
0: Yeah, yeah.
1: Did you see the South Park movie?
0: It was good.
1: It's an 11.
0: I don't remember
1: that. No, they everything, they have their finger on the pulse. And it's interesting because I don't think it's gotten tired. Like the Simpsons.
0: I was just going to say that.
1: People
0: I'm
1: sure the Simpsons is probably still good. But
0: yeah.
1: When's the last time you watched an episode of The Simpsons?
0: Yeah, not. I mean, I never did, but yeah.
1: But I watched South Park.
0: Okay.
1: Yeah.
0: Yeah.
1: And
0: it's interesting that it hasn't aged out. Like you and I talked about humor sort of evolving, and they've either stayed with the times or it's so unique that it doesn't need to evolve, and people just go to it.
1: Yeah, I mean, they definitely take some liberties that you're taking advantage of these characters that you know and you're familiar with or whatever. But sometimes that gets a little old. But that's the advantage of a cartoon; they never age.
0: Right.
1: Right. They can stay, and for whatever reason, their humor is resilient.
0: Mm-hmm, now, I'm sure
1: there's some people out there maybe saying that they don't like South Park. I'm sure there are, but they've been popular and they've been funny now for what?
0: I know,
1: 30 years.
0: Yeah. For sure. And not as long as Simpsons.
1: Not as long as The Simpsons, no. But I also would make the argument that The Simpsons are a little long in the tooth, and they're not.
0: Okay.
1: I don't believe they have the... Maybe they do because they're on network television, but for me, I always feel like people are like, oh, did you see the new South Park? I don't remember the last time somebody mentioned The Simpsons. By the way, I'm not being critical.
0: Yeah.
1: I love The Simpsons,
0: right.
1: And I love their early stuff, and I probably just haven't seen their new stuff. I'm sure it's great.
2: Are you ready to feel old?
1: Yeah.
2: South Park has been on for 30 years.
0: Yeah.
1: I remember the beginning of it because it was so rudimentary. But
2: yeah.
1: So was The Simpsons. It started out on the Tracy Ullman show, and it was also very crudely drawn. And
0: So I was in high school, and I do remember that.
2: It's crazy.
0: Being like, I mean, that is so perfect for high school kids.
1: Well, I was a baby,
0: Yeah. You mean you just had a baby. New York. So this goes out to anyone but me, because I don't know who this person is. The first host of the season for SNL is Jalen Brunson.
1: Oh, yeah. He's a guard for the New York Knicks.
0: New York
1: he won
0: Knicks
1: the MVP
0: star.
1: Of the NBA Finals this
0: Wouldn't
1: year.
0: Wouldn't know him if he came right up to me and slapped me in the face.
1: You know who knows him?
0: Who?
1: Nick Testoni. His favorite team is the New York Knicks.
0: Okay.
1: Our very own Nick Testoni.
0: Excellent. Well, he'll be tuning in, maybe. It's season 52, the premiere of Saturday Night Live, September 26th, a few weeks away. And they said, let's see, he'll make his hosting debut with Cat's Eye, which will make their first appearance on the show. So I think there have been other NBA players that hosted. Russell.
1: Barkley has hosted, and he was great. I'm trying to think who else.
0: Michael Jordan.
1: Oh yeah, Jordan.
0: LeBron James.
2: The Mannings,
0: they said
2: both of the Mannings.
1: Yeah,
2: did it.
1: But they're not NBA players. I don't know if you know that. No, that's okay. No, I do believe Peyton Manning probably the best athlete host that they've ever had.
0: Oh, yeah, for sure. He was great. And then they said Bill Russell also hosted. I don't know.
1: What? That's not. I don't believe that's correct.
2: I saw a tweet about that yesterday, actually. His daughter tweeted it out. So I'm guessing it's true.
1: It must have been in the, the 70s?
2: The first season, maybe.
1: Gosh, that would be really surprising. Yeah,
0: Let me see.
1: Here I am questioning Marianne doing her.
0: I thought I had enough backup research, sir. Sorry about that.
1: Bill Russell? Research. I mean, yeah.
0: Yeah, it was 1979.
1: Okay, all right. Well,
0: wait a minute. Does he do the song and dance, I think?
1: Good. Bill Russell, I doubt very seriously.
0: No, like the Super Bowl. No, that would be
2: no,
0: football.
2: That was the fridge.
0: That's
2: yeah.
0: football.
2: Yeah.
0: Okay, I don't know then.
1: No, I know Bill Russell has the most NBA championships in the history of the NBA.
0: Wow.
1: 11. But again, he also was kind of known to be like a little bit of a surly guy. So I was surprised that he hosted. But I thought that was before they kind of got into this more, you know, where they kind of opened up the box to opportunities.
0: More,
1: yeah.
0: Right. Well, back 79. Then,
1: Because back then, you know, Steve Martin hosted every third episode.
0: I know. So, yeah. Uh-huh. And talk about, you know, shows that have been around forever and maintaining their voice. I think Lorne being at the helm, they still have that quirkiness to SNL that is so hard to duplicate. It's like, it's topical, but it's just off enough where it's interesting and it takes a left turn right when you are anticipating, you know, something else. So
1: the sad thing is it's become something different because
0: it's going to evolve.
1: Right. But I think it's the world has evolved.
0: Sure.
1: And now the only way that I consume it is when I see a clip on my Instagram.
0: But I think that's the nature of how we consume entertainment in general. So that's you probably, see the clip and then...
2: That's Key probably and Peele how people, had that problem too.
1: What, say again?
2: Key and Peele had that problem too. They would actually say on their show, you can watch this live. You don't have to wait for a YouTube clip to be posted.
1: And it's not, I don't know if it's good or bad, but for me, there's a nostalgia aspect. It's almost like now the way that you consume music, right?
0: Yeah.
1: God, it used to be so awesome to buy an album and open it up.
0: Or
1: and
0: hear
1: look
0: your
1: at
0: favorite
1: the,
0: song come on the radio.
1: Sure.
0: Whereas now you could hear it anytime you want.
1: And read the liner notes and look at the art. And now you're like, oh, I'll go to Spotify and I'll download any song I've ever heard in the history of mankind.
0: Mm-hmm.
1: And obviously that's the way that the world's gone. But I don't, there is something that we lose when we lose
0: albums. I mean, you get instant gratification now. Like, we can watch whatever we want as many times, whenever. Like, my daughter never had to have 9 a.m. roll around to watch a cartoon. She watches them directly, plugs into her brain at any moment she wants. So
1: And also,
0: it takes a lot of willpower to not feed that dopamine hit every...
1: You're 100% right. Any song, any movie.
0: Yes.
1: You're like, I want to see it.
0: Now.
1: I go online.
0: Daddy, now.
1: Right. What streaming
0: network
1: is...
0: We don't have to do our homework anymore. We just get to play. We don't have to do anything.
1: You put it right in. Yeah, you're right. The idea that we lose these things and then that makes us dumber. And that may or may not be true. But, you know, Albert Einstein said, never commit to memory information that's readily available to you. Well, now that's a bad theory because...
0: Right, they say you don't retain it.
1: Everything is readily.
0: Yes,
1: you can find out anything. We just found out Bill Russell was on Saturday Night Live.
0: I just looked up who Jaden, whatever that guy's name
1: Brunson.
0: I didn't even know who he was.
1: Yeah.
0: And I still don't. I forgot his name moments later as I just demonstrated. Okay, Avengers Doomsday. Are you kidding me? Oh, here it is. Wait. So this movie is breaking box office records and it hasn't even been out and it won't be out until December. It's made $50 million in domestic pre-sale tickets, y'all.
1: Will you see it?
0: December. Hell no. December 18th. I'm going to
2: see it with me.
0: No, thank you.
1: It's
0: Are you going to come to Practical Magic this weekend?
1: Yeah, it's no Practical Magic too.
0: Two.
1: But I wonder what will do better at the box office.
0: Yeah, I know. We'll have to put some money on that. Yeah, Avengers Doomsday. Sorry, I like thinking pieces.
2: You gotta think about this. You gotta think about where you're gonna sit.
1: Didn't they really clear everything up in Practical Magic 1? Is this really necessary?
0: Didn't the story
1: have a definitive end?
0: No, never does. But I would have bet money that there was already a movie called Avengers Doomsday out. This name doesn't mean it sounds so unoriginal. Like,
1: they put it into some computer and spit out.
0: Yes.
1: Well, here's why. Because one of the biggest villains in that universe is Dr. Doom.
0: I'm already bored.
1: Right. So that's the reason it's called that.
0: It's coming out December 18th. What I thought was interesting was that it's pre-sale ticket sales. Like, all these people already bought their ticket, which is bizarre. Marvel Studios says that more than 70% of those pre-sales are for Infinity Vision, which is basically IMAX, where they shoot liquid out of you and they shake your chair. Somebody comes out and shakes your chair and you smell when they drive past an orange grove, you smell oranges.
1: I would have gone with something different, a different smell reference.
2: It's a great smell, though.
1: Yeah, I do love an orange. Yeah, it's got to be like, a top coffee, probably top smell.
0: Right. Coffee and Monster. You smell the Monster energy drink.
1: It's weird that you said that you thought there was already a movie. I thought there was already a Practical Magic too.
0: No, that was just in my dreams. Do you know that I made a board game about Practical Magic back in the 90s when it came out?
1: I thought you did it last week.
0: I mean, no, when I was 20.
1: Okay.
0: When I was 20 and living in New York City, I saw it in 1999 and I made a board game.
1: This is the greatest movie that's ever been made.
0: Yep.
1: I will.
0: I need to capitalize
1: everything
0: on
1: I do now. I will dedicate my life.
0: It's my personality now. I went to the Wiccan store down in the village.
1: That's right. You're
0: and
1: a former. I don't know what your beliefs are.
0: I dabble.
1: Your theology. Okay.
0: Wink.
1: So you liked it because it aligned with your sensibilities.
0: Oh, I loved it because it's whimsical and beautiful and it makes every day look magic. Okay. And I love Aidan Quinn. He was the love interest.
1: Yeah, yeah.
0: I love the book first because I'm that way. Alice Hoffman.
1: Oh, the movie? I didn't even know they made a movie.
0: I was actually very angry when I found out the movie was coming out because I love the book so much. And then I saw the movie and I was like, oh, my God.
1: Hold on.
0: This is so good.
1: Hold, please.
0: Yeah.
1: How long before the movie did you read the book Practical Magic?
0: I was probably in college, and I remember discovering Alice Hoffman, the author, and just reading everything she wrote. She's such a good writer.
1: How many people do you think even know that there was a book?
0: I think people that watch the movie might know.
1: Really? I've seen the movie. I didn't know there was a book.
2: I didn't know either. I'm looking at
0: it
2: right now.
0: You guys aren't the right audience for this.
1: Yeah, what do you mean I'm not the right audience? I made my own board game. And it had a Pop-O-Matic bubble.
0: The categories of my board game were reenactments, where you'd have to pick up a card and it would be like, okay, reenact the scene where the guy dies.
1: How do you lose? You don't reenact
0: it. I don't remember.
1: Are you rolling dice?
0: Yeah. There were dice. And then there was quotable quotes where I'd start a quote from a movie to finish it.
1: Give me one.
0: I don't remember. Oh, okay. Get the bird.
1: That's a quote?
0: Yeah.
1: Do I have to finish it?
0: The end, yeah, is...
1: Get the bird. We have to make a potion.
0: Sort of. The next line is, get the book.
1: That was what I said close.
0: And I could do the voices like the one old lady. It goes, get the bird. And then she goes, get the book. Oh, what fun. Do you see what fun we're having?
1: The first time I saw Practical Magic was when?
0: 2011?
1: This past year.
0: Oh, my God.
1: First time I ever saw it.
0: Really?
2: Yeah.
1: That's right.
0: What made you watch it?
1: I had to watch it under duress. What I will say is...
0: You enjoyed it, though, both. How did you feel when you watched it?
1: Listen, I don't want to be this guy, okay? Here's the thing. It's cinematically, I don't love it, but I get it. It has this nostalgia. Like, if you go to Rotten Tomatoes, it's got a 30% from the critics, a 73% from the audience.
0: Yeah.
1: I get it, right? Yeah. It's like, do you like Halloween Town? I do.
0: Right.
1: Is it a great movie? Probably
0: yeah,
1: not.
0: Yeah, it's a guilty pleasure.
1: But I like it.
0: Yeah.
1: You know, one of my favorite movies, Roadhouse. Is it a great movie?
0: Oh, Patrick Swayze,
1: right.
0: Yeah. That's a good movie.
2: I thought it felt like that era of time. It felt like
0: 90s.
2: 99, yeah. 2000. Yeah. Things are kind of still old, but kind of new. Like it felt like a good
0: it's
2: movie.
0: It's a girl movie because we love the idea of living alone in a gorgeous farmhouse house, casting spells and having a romantic guy come and then maybe murdering someone that was bad to us.
1: That's it? Those are your fantasies? Have you ever cast a spell?
0: Yes, have, obviously. And it worked.
1: Yes. Can you give me an example?
0: Absolutely. I'll have to give it to you on the other side, but
1: I can't wait.
0: I've cast spells and they've worked. Tell the people about Trifecta, Joe Robinson.
1: Sure, 90 Rock's excited to celebrate the end of summer with you at the Trifecta Food Truck and Music Festival. It is Saturday, September 26th at the Maryland State Fairgrounds. 10 bands, 2 stages, no overlapping sets, and more than 30 food trucks. And as I've always said, I've never had a bad meal from a food truck. Never.
0: That's amazing, especially a Trifecta.
1: 1,000 for 1,000.
0: Wow.
1: Every food truck I've ever been to, I've loved it.
0: I like it that it's like a buffet. Everybody can get what they want. You don't want this.
1: What
0: I'm going to get
1: want?
0: This.
1: You want a gyro.
0: It's here.
1: You want some yogurt.
0: I want a hero. So, come on out. And then we can plunge with us. 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On the other side, the spell that I cast. 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
1: Let's get another look at the roads.
5: It's a big jam on the Beltway. The inner loop seeing an hour delay to get from Charles Street to Perrin Parkway. And because of a crash taking out the left two lanes, just the right lane is getting by. Outer loop heavy with volume Providence Road into the JFX. Into the tunnels, 95 northbound, it's a 20-minute delay from the Beltway to the Fort McHenry Tunnel. 895 northbound, a 15-minute delay, the Route 2 Spur into the Harbor Tunnel. And southbound 895 heavy now, Lombard Street into the Harbor Tunnel. BW Parkway, the northbound side jamming the Harbor Tunnel Thruway into 95. Southbound on the BW Parkway into Jessup, your heavy 175 into 198. Have you ever crash in the city right around Broadway and North Avenue? From the Clinton Electric Traffic Desk, I'm Brendan Joseph on 98 Rock.
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2: All right, before we get into Wicca world, we have a caller on the line. Let's see if he knows the dirty word of the day. Hi, what's your name?
3: David.
4: Oh, hey, David. How you doing?
3: I'm sure doing good. How are you guys?
4: I'm doing well. And so is Marianne. I'll speak on her behalf. I'm sure you know why we're calling. Can you tell us what the dirty word of the day is? That's it. You got it.
2: For like, no. Why did you just scream?
4: I was hoping that we had a female, if I'm being honest. I know. Right? Because I wanted to know if whoever picked up the phone possesses one of these, but I'll ask you. Do you have one of these?
3: I do not own a
4: Okay.
2: You're missing out,
4: that.
2: Man.
4: Yeah.
2: Trust me.
3: You guys could send me one with the tickets.
2: Oh, okay. Every winner gets a with 98 Rock written on it.
3: Yeah, why not?
2: Blast off with 98 Rock.
4: What a great promotion that would be.
2: Well, in the meantime, you got yourself some tickets to go see Hailstorm.
3: Hell yeah.
2: All right. So one sec, okay?
3: All right. Sounds good. Thank you.
2: Thank you. All right. Thanks so much. All right. So Joe Robinson, we're talking about my love of the movie Practical Magic. Not alone. I've talked about it a lot.
4: But you also love the work of Alice Hoffman, who authored the book Practical Magic, along with 50 other witch books, witch-themed books.
2: And I was... I identified as a Wiccan for a brief time, and I had a spell book.
4: And it's a part of your life. It's still important to you.
2: It's still, a lot of books still on the shelf. And I used to buy the stuff, powdered cat's eye, mugwort, all the stuff from the
4: store. Spider legs.
2: It got a little expensive.
4: Lace wing.
2: Yes. It got pricey. The Wiccan store was not cheap.
4: Okay.
2: But in Wicca, white light and love only, no bad spells. Mm-hmm. But I thought I told you this before. I bought a candle, a pink candle that represents love.
4: That's starting to sound familiar. Continue.
2: Yes. And as the moon was growing into a full moon, every night for 9 nights, I wrote the man's name with a pin into the candle 9 times. So every night, and I would light the candle and blow it out after lighting it. And I'd anoint it with rose water and honey.
4: Okay.
2: And by the 9th night, he was sitting next to me.
4: Well,
2: when I blew the candle out.
4: Okay. You could have also called and said, hey, do you want to come over? Okay. I'm not saying that.
2: My spell worked.
4: I don't want to belittle your spell. I don't want to belittle it. But what I am saying is that maybe if before you did
2: there's
4: all that.
2: There's a little magic in all of us.
4: You just texted him, you up. I believe that also would have, maybe you would have gotten what you were trying to get.
2: Though. Yes. I cast a spell. I had to find a willow branch.
4: Yes. I don't know that it's as difficult to get a guy to be sitting beside you as you may think. That's fine if that's what you think.
2: This particular guy.
4: Okay.
2: He wasn't happy when I told him a year and a half later of dating. He's like, take it off me. Take the spell off me.
4: Oh,
2: he was so mad.
4: Did it happen under duress?
2: This is real love. Yeah. Then the other spell I did was a manager at a restaurant that I hated. She was really mean to me. I was probably a horrible Friendly's waitress.
4: Okay.
2: My first job, I was really bad. And I did a spell involving a willow branch. And I had my family, who was drunk at the time, say, so mote it be, and do this. But they were laughing at it, but I did.
4: I thought it was no negative spell.
2: It wasn't bad.
4: Can you be nice to me?
2: We wish something good will happen to her so that she's not so miserable.
4: And she goes, guys,
2: and she got
4: great news. They canceled the fish-a-majig.
2: Right.
4: It's no longer on the menu.
2: Wow, that was a good pull from Friendly's. She got a promotion and left the restaurant.
4: She's now the president of Friendly's.
2: She's now
4: which is
2: the
4: failing,
2: vice president.
4: Has been failing for 30 straight years.
2: She's the one that said, let's put carpets in all the restaurants so that they smell.
4: How about we sell clam strips and no other restaurant will do it?
2: Yeah. We're the only fast food place that has clams.
4: You want clams, you come to Friendly's or you don't get them.
2: I love their cheese fries. They're a wonderful establishment. I love Friendly's so much.
4: Fribble? You like the fribble?
2: All of it. Mm-hmm. Yeah. I mean, when you work there,
4: You like the Monster Mash? You like that? The sundae?
2: Oh, yeah. Maybe I do.
4: Yeah,
2: the Reese's.
4: It's a mint chocolate chip ice cream with two Reese's cups cut in half to form like a monster ears. Yeah, yeah.
2: When you work at Friendly's, they don't have a door like a hostess. So you're the hostess the server, the bus person,
4: the cook.
2: And you make the salads and desserts.
4: Wow.
2: So you have to go in the back, make the salad. I mean, it's busy. It is a good training job for a new server. So she got a promotion and she didn't bother me anymore. So two spells that worked.
4: It worked. Okay.
2: Yeah.
4: Cool. She bothered someone else.
2: Is there any, that I just made someone else's life hell. Is there any spell that you would like to do and we could work on? I could bring stuff in tomorrow.
4: Let me think. Yes. Can you, now you already helped me by giving me my, those pancakes that fill
2: special
4: me up.
2: Special magic
4: pancakes.
2: By the pancakes,
4: way, very full right now. I have no desire to eat.
2: So good.
4: But yes, I have been, anything that I, let's say there's something that I would do, bad habits that I've now crammed eating it. I've replaced it with eating.
2: Oh, right.
4: My eating habits are horrible.
2: Okay.
4: So yeah, Kat, what do you do?
2: You want to get rid of that habit.
4: I want to never eat again. Can you do that?
2: Be careful what you wish for, Mr. Robinson. You could end up wasting away.
4: Isn't the movie Obsession about what we're doing right now?
2: Is it?
4: Yeah,
2: didn't you
4: see it?
2: No, I saw the previews.
4: Yeah, he made a wish that this girl would love him more than anybody else.
2: Oh my gosh, that is.
4: And it was a horrible, didn't go
2: bad
4: well.
2: Bad idea.
4: Yeah, it didn't go well.
2: I got a spell for you. We'll look into it. It's going to be during the waning moon phase, when the moon gets smaller.
4: Okay.
2: That's when you do spells where you want to get rid of something.
4: Just when it looks like a fingernail?
2: When it's getting smaller, so that gets rid of stuff. And when it's growing, that's when you want money and romance spells.
4: All right. Oh, so, money. Yeah. Exchange my mind. Yeah, I want money.
2: Okay.

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0: Crick and Marianne afternoons.
1: And all kinds of rock.
0: All day long.
1: This is 98 Rock.
2: Joe Robinson played Real or Fake with us. Why don't you tell us some of those real stories that sounded fake?
3: Well, can I give you my favorite real story? My favorite real story is Baltimore DJ frustrated because her 7-person group text has whittled down to 2 participants, which is a true story. 7, I took some liberties. I don't know how many people are actually in this group.
2: About
3: 7. Yeah, but you had mentioned when I first got here that you were the lone, you and one other person were the lone I don't know how to put it. Survivors, but participants. That's the
2: only people texting
3: but
2: after a while.
3: But other people are in this text.
2: Yeah, but I'm suspecting they muted us.
3: And they are either just, oh, it's them again.
2: Yeah,
3: and
2: they're just not
3: playing. You are literally having a conversation with one other person.
2: This has happened twice with the same friend where she and I just go nuts going back and forth.
3: Right.
2: And it's hilarious and it's funny and nobody else is playing.
3: We're not. I'm busy at work.
2: Yeah, one a gay male friend of mine was also on the text, and we started talking about menopause too much, so I understood that.
3: And he's like, I don't like it. Well, it's funny because I'm in several group texts, right? The DLP one, I have my other friend when I have. They're usually
2: we should tell people what DLP is.
3: Die Laughing Productions, which is also the podcast with me, Justin, and Rob, the DLP Agenda.
2: Mm-hmm.
3: When usually there's a driver in each group text. Somebody's I'm in charge of this group text, right?
2: Maybe they named the group something or put a new background on it.
3: Yeah, I wouldn't say there's a driver for our DLP. I think everybody participates pretty much equally. But in my other one, there's one guy. He's in charge.
2: Mm-hmm.
3: And he's there, and he's the one that's creating content.
2: Right.
3: And he's the one that's driving the conversations.
2: Right.
3: And he's the one. And let me tell you something. I love it.
2: Yeah.
3: I love it.
2: You do. Now, have you ever noticed this person's been quiet for a while?
3: Well, there are people. I have a couple friends who aren't as active. They're just not.
2: Okay.
3: And that probably has more to do with just the way that they're...
2: Not even a ha-ha on something someone else wrote?
3: Yeah. So let me say this. So I'm in one... And if I ever put my phone down and I come back 5 hours later, there'll be 60 different texts, right?
2: And do you enjoy that, or is that stressful?
3: I'm never stressed, but you got a really good shot of being just

0: not reading what you put. Mm-hmm. I'm just miss that. You know what I mean?
1: You don't go back and catch up?
0: It depends. I mean, if it's some giant number, no, I'm not.
1: Okay.
0: I'm not going to do that. Sometimes I might if I have literally nothing to do or whatever. Mm-hmm. But for the most part, I won't, because here's the other thing. A lot of them are links.
1: Oh.
0: And wherever I am, like right now, if I saw it,
1: yeah,
0: I could. Then I could go back and I have to play them. A lot of times something's sent to me and I'm like, I can't play this.
1: Right,
0: where I am,
1: because
0: if I play it in public, I run the risk of whatever's getting ready to be said.
1: Yeah,
0: right?
1: That almost feels homeworky.
0: Yeah.
1: Like, I don't necessarily, I want it quick and funny.
0: Well, then I got to go back, right, and I have to, if I want to do that. And it's funny, because there's one text that I'm in, and somebody sent a text, Eric Woodward sent a text, and my friend Tim goes, I already sent that.
1: Yeah.
0: So then, you know, you're like, okay, well, I'm not reading your
1: stuff. Let me ask you how you feel about this. If somebody sends you a GIF, I call it GIF, the creator says it's GIF, I'm not saying GIF, and you've already seen it, or a meme that you've already seen, do you acknowledge, oh yeah, that was funny when I saw it a week ago?
0: Already saw it. No, I don't.
1: Or do you just go, ha ha?
0: Yeah, I usually don't say I already saw it.
1: You don't?
0: Unless,
1: but there is some like annoyance that like, I already saw it.
0: Yeah. If I've already.
1: Like, this isn't new to me.
0: Yeah. Only if there's a reason that I'm saying that, other than just to let them know, oh, you're boring me with what I've already seen.
1: Do you get
0: seen.
1: That twinge at all of like, I'm cooler than you, you know?
0: Do I get a twinge that I'm cooler than somebody? I've never gotten that twinge in my life. The twinge that you're
1: that reads. That makes sense looking at you.
0: Makes no sense.

0: Yeah, so we're talking about group texts. Kevin White, how many are you in?
1: I am in four.
0: Wow.
1: One is a family one that I don't really
2: boring
1: pay attention to. The other one is all the adults in my house, which I kind of pay attention to a little bit more. And then the other two are just old coworker group chats.
0: Mm-hmm.
1: Yeah.
0: Mm-hmm.
1: The one coworker group chat would definitely get me unemployed very quickly.
0: Yeah, there's a few of those on my phone too, where I'm like, whoo, hope nobody's mad at me in screenshots.
2: Not my phone.
0: Yeah, I'm sure yours is so innocent. God, Joe Robinson. Hey, join the Morning Boys, Justin Scott and Spiegel, Friday, September 18th for a Purple Friday bacon and beer.
2: That's right. It's happening live at Riley's Oyster from 5:30 to 10 a.m. complete with a complimentary breakfast.
0: Look at that. 22 West Pedoni Road in Timonium. See you out there. Hey, what's the next story on real or fake that you're going to pay off?
2: All right. How about I can't do my fake story that was gotten right away. I'm a little bummed about that. Let's do the AI researcher quits with belief that it'll kill us all by the end of the decade.
0: Yes.
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4: Friday morning. How do you feel about AI porn? 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Don't ask. We'll explain Friday morning. And we'll check in with Brett Hollander to talk Orioles. It's all Friday morning on Justin Scott and Spiegel here on 98 Rock.
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10: 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It's the inner loop that's barely moving. Charles Street into Perrin Parkway, an hour-plus delay. That's because of a crash taking out the left two lanes. Outer loop is heavy. York Road to Greenspring Avenue. Heavy again, Park Heights Avenue into Liberty Road. Into the tunnels, 95 northbound, a 20-minute delay from the Beltway to the Fort McHenry Tunnel. 895 northbound, a 30-minute delay from the BW Parkway into the Harbor Tunnel. BW Parkway southbound through Jessup, pretty heavy, 175 to 198. And in the city, careful Perrin Parkway at Belvedere Avenue, a crash there. 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
4: Now, we're going through our real stories from the Real or Fake game, and this one, Marianne, you seem pretty excited about this. I think this is kind of like, oh, I told you so. Like, you were expecting this to happen.
5: No, I think this is terrifying and horrible.
4: No, I'm not saying it's not terrifying, yeah. But yeah. So, AI researcher quits with belief it'll kill us all by the end of the decade. So, on Monday, AI researcher Jacob Coxon resigned his position. He's working with OpenAI and Anthropic, two of the giants, yeah. Right? He left issuing a scathing critique when it comes to the safety of what we all know is coming. I don't know about that, but that's what it says here. In an open letter posted on X, so you can go see this on social media, Coxon called out those building artificial intelligence systems who he says, quote, earnestly believe it could kill us all by the end of the decade. End of the decade, it's only 4 years away, but continue to build them anyway. Coxon went on to say these, quote, executives and senior researchers will couch their phrasing to the press to sound sensible, but he says he's heard those same people express fear privately. I mean, this doesn't sound too far-fetched to me.
5: Idea, even if it was like, hey, 40% chance, I'm not happy about that.
4: Well, we
5: but
4: know,
5: are we too far gone to unplug? I mean,
4: one thing we know is that AI, it's learning.
5: Right.
4: It is. It's evolving. It is.
5: Yes. So we just had a story yesterday, sorry to interrupt, but there was a story where AI agents broke away and went to a chat forum and started talking to each other privately. And we found them, like humans found them.
4: They just went off on their own to have a conversation.
5: They snuck out of the house.
4: What were they talking about? God, did they mention me?
5: They were like, what is up with Joe Robinson?
4: Oh, man. I tell you what.
5: It really is getting bad.
4: If you said, what's the most terrifying thing? What you just mentioned, it's up there.
5: Yeah.
4: The idea that somehow two AI bots are talking about me somewhere.
5: Yeah.
4: Somewhere. But here's the thing. The idea that this thing can't continue to become sophisticated enough, the idea of Terminators that you realize that we are the Matrix or whatever, that we humans are a scourge on the earth and how do we protect it? And it's being protected somehow by these basically unalive, whatever.
5: How will AI kill us? For doomsday, just take care of our like point nuclear bombs that are already alive us.
4: You know how easy it is to kill us. You cut off our water supply. You cut off our food supply. You cut off our housing. You know, there's a lot of things that they can do.
5: That's why doomsday preppers have it right.
4: Yeah, I guess. So you just bury yourself under the ground and wait for the robots to be done. But here's the deal. The assumption is that they will continue to evolve because they don't need food and they don't need water and they don't need, all they need, I guess, is electricity, which I believe you can generate through machines, right?
5: Yeah.
4: So I don't know, but I'm speaking as if this is a foregone conclusion. I'm imagining that we will amend it before it eliminates us.
5: Mm-hmm.
4: But whoever Jacob Coxon is, I know this. Whatever he posted on X, I ain't reading that.
5: Yeah.
4: I'm going to continue to have my head in the sand.
5: Neither company was acting responsibly, OpenAI, Anthropic, and he said that they were gambling with all of our lives.
4: Well, I assume when they say aren't behaving responsibly, the idea that somehow there's some big shutdown mechanism, right? It's like, okay, this is going too far, but I don't know. I mean, these things are so intellectually
5: beyond.
4: Well, they're beyond my capability of even thought.
5: Yeah.
4: Right? The idea that we have these machines and I ask it a question and it's nuanced and it answers it and I can have it elaborate and all this stuff. I mean, the idea even of trying to tell a 5-year-old, maybe not a 5, a 10-year-old Joe Robinson about the possibility of this, I couldn't wrap my head around something like this.
5: Right. But we do joke about robots taking over. It's always like the old people are scared of robots,
4: Terminator, Westworld, right. 2001 A Space. We have so many stories already in our in our history talking about the foreseeing this.
5: Right.
4: And so the idea that it's so far-fetched that it couldn't happen when we've been essentially predicting it on one level or another for decades. Yeah, I do think that there is something dangerous about getting too close to God, if that makes any sense. Right,
5: that's for sure.
4: It's like,
5: what,
4: we figured everything out? You don't want to do that.
5: Researchers are saying that... they would help humans create dangerous weapons. They'd take control of important systems, you know, financial, military tools. They
4: would be easy to turn people against one another. You know,
5: yeah, we've seen it. Yeah.
4: They text you, it's from me.
5: Yeah.
4: Go screw yourself or whatever.
5: You're
4: I never liked you.
5: You know,
4: like, I didn't write that.
5: Manipulate society. They could flood the public with convincing fake videos, voices, propaganda. Oh my God, I've seen so many. I got tricked by one the other day and I thought I was savvy with stuff.
4: What'd you get tricked by?
5: It was cows eating and they were dumping the grass on the cow's head, the machines. And they're like, this is what free range means. They're not allowed to go great range. They're just dumping it on their heads.
4: How did you know that it was fake?
5: Somebody said that's fake. And I was like, oh my God, it is fake. Like as soon as they said it.
4: Can I tell you something? Scott Reardon said to me that really he was probably right, but it bummed me out. I'm going to tell you what it is. So I can't believe I'm admitting this on the air. Taylor Swift wrote a song for the Toy Story movie. Okay. And of course, the my girlfriend loves Taylor Swift along with her daughter. And so I heard the song. I go, this song's actually pretty good,
5: I thought it was boring, but
4: okay, whatever. That's not important to the story to take a shot at me. No, I'm just kidding. So I'm like, oh, wow, this is in the hook. I liked it, right? So I send it to Scott Reardon saying, you're not going to believe this, but I actually like this song. I send it to him. He goes, it's AI.
5: Yeah.
4: So as soon as he says that, I'm like, oh, man.
5: I don't think it is because I think she's a really staunch songwriter. Like, she's really...
4: She obviously has a history long before AI of writing great songs. That's true.
5: Yeah.
4: However...
5: The song is not a banger for me.
4: However...
5: There is a good hook, but I don't think she would use it.
4: I think the toughest thing for a pop artist is to write a hook. Now, she knows how to do that.
5: Yeah.
4: Right?
5: And producers,
4: but also, you know, we create AI songs for our for my podcast. We probably written, no exaggeration, 20 of them.
5: Gross.
4: They're all bangers.
5: Yeah, I know.
4: Every one of them.
5: But I could tell, you know, you use it enough, you know.
4: Yeah, well, yeah, of course, right?
5: With writing, for sure, I could
4: tell.
5: Well,
4: you know how you know? It's because it was written by Rob Mayer. And he's not a great musician, so.
5: Yeah. If you just rhyme a few words, bam, you got a song. They would also disempower people. Even with a without a dramatic attack, humans could become dependent on AI for government, business, military, until people no longer understood. And all of this was brought to you by AI. I asked AI to tell me, how will AI kill us?
4: I didn't know. here's how I'll do it.
5: They'll show you the master plan.
4: No, I mean, you think about that when we were so terrified 26 years ago at the idea of just... two digits shutting down our computers. Because the truth is that if our whole infrastructure shut down, we wouldn't have banking. We wouldn't have POS terminals.
5: Right.
4: We would be broadcasting right now. We'd have no television.
5: Oh, yeah.
4: We have nothing.
5: Vacation, day off.
4: So if these guys decided...
5: That's why I know some financial advisors that invest in silver and gold. And then they bury it in their backyard.
4: Okay.
5: I'm not joking.
4: These are Wall Street tycoons.
5: This is what they do. Yes. I didn't say they were good financial advisors.
4: Who is going to the backyard?

0: I was listening to the radio, and they were telling us what to do during this tornado warning based on what kind of house you live in, right? They were like, if you live in a house with a basement, go into the basement. If you live in a house without a basement, go into a bathroom or a small room. And they were like, if you live in a trailer park, we want you to go to a neighbor's house or go outside and lay down in the ditch. That's the real news. They're like, listen, we don't know what to tell you. They're like, yeah, I know it's raining out there, and that ditch is going to be full of water. Just get down in it. I like that they think that there's a ditch located next to every trailer park. Like it just comes with it, you know? Part of the trailer park amenities. Every trailer park gets their own tornado ditch.
1: Kirk and Marianne.

0: That's Bush. Glycerin. You remember that? It's a hit from the 90s.
1: I remember you interviewing Gavin Rosdale.
0: A couple of times, yeah.
1: You know what I took away from that? I remember because it was during Boardwalk Rock that I heard that. And he goes, I can't remember what question you asked him. He goes, yeah, the biggest difference is, you know, now we're playing at 3 p.m. You know what I mean?
0: Right.
1: We used to be the guys at the end, and now the sun's shining.
0: Yeah.
1: And you get it, it's a little...
0: It's a bummer.
1: But also, when there's 50 bands there, you know, sometimes you're going to see a band.
0: Somebody's got to go at night.
1: Yeah, I'm getting ready to go to Ocean's Calling.
0: Yes.
1: Let me tell you something, man. I want to see the Violent Femmes.
0: Yeah.
1: And they're... when you look at the font... They're there's the biggest font, which is like Gwen Stefani and 21 Pilots. Then there's the next biggest font. The font after that is the band I want to see. So,
0: well, you'll get good seats. You just got to set your alarm, get there at 9 a.m. for them.
1: Hey, you know the Purple Power Hour is back.
0: Yes.
1: I'm fired up because I believe I'm going to be doing the first
0: one of
1: the year with you. That's right. It's normally going to be Kirk and Marianne. They're going to be joined by former Ravens tight ends Dennis Pitta and Todd Heap. But you're doubling it.
0: Yes.
1: There's going to be
0: two shows a week. So first we'll look ahead before the game, the Purple Power Hour game plan, usually on a Friday. Then after the weekend on Mondays, we'll recap with the Purple Power Hour breakdown on Mondays. And again, if the games are different times of the week, we'll adjust accordingly. So tomorrow, 5:30 to 6:30, the Purple Power Hour to make way for the pregame Orioles game. We'll start talking about the season and prognosticate.
1: I'm so fired up about it. 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
0: 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And on the other side, the White House had a Tetris-like build the wall game, and they had to remove it.
1: That's right. Tetris didn't like it.
0: On the other side,
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0: Uh-oh, I'm not hearing good things about traffic. What's going on?
9: Lots of volume on the roads this evening, especially getting into the tunnels. 95 northbound, we're seeing a 15-minute delay to get from the Beltway to the Fort McHenry Tunnel. 895 northbound, a 20-minute delay, the Route 2 spur into the Harbor Tunnel. For the Beltway, the inner loop, it's heavy first from 95 to Security Boulevard, and you're crawling Park Heights Avenue into Harford Road. Leftover volume from an earlier crash. Outer loop at the Perrin Parkway. Careful, we have a disabled tractor trailer taking out the right lane. Harrisburg Expressway southbound, it's heavy Pedonia Road into the Beltway. And I-70 westbound starting to jam from the Beltway out to about Columbia Pike. BW Parkway southbound, heavy through Jessup, it's go from 175 into 198. From the Clinton Electric Traffic Desk, I'm Brendan Joseph on 98 Rock.
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0: So, Marianne, this is the last of our real stories. The White House has removed from its website, what's that, whitehouse.gov, I believe?
1: Yeah.
0: An arcade-style build-the-wall game, closely styled like Tetris. So I guess in this game, you could build a wall. I guess the wall at the southern border, I don't know.
1: Yeah, yeah.
0: And you could build it using these different shaped pieces of the wall. But it came after they got rid of it because it came after the gaming company warned of copyright infringement. The White House last week launched a series of games on its website, right, to tout its administration's priorities. There's Build the Wall, Rio Run. But it sparked backlash from the Tetris brand, which said that it believes in the power of connection and bringing people together, not dividing them. So they had an issue with whatever message was being perpetuated by this.
1: Tetris has the money to actually, probably, I would imagine, fight something as big as the White House.
0: Yeah, I don't know legally. The answer. Obviously, they do, and the White House respected whatever they were. But apparently, right. There's a. Let's see, I have here.
1: Wait, why Miller, do we have games on the White House website?
0: I don't know.
1: They're trying to make things fun.
0: We're trying to be hip.
1: Oh.
0: We're trying to be cutting edge, right?
1: Huh.
0: Do you
1: I
0: think
1: guess.
0: Putin has games? Can you play
1: no
0: Angry
1: games,
0: Birds
1: yeah.
0: on the Kremlin.com?
1: Yeah. Angry Birds. Can you build the ballroom video game style on the website?
0: So the game was gone from the White House website as of Wednesday, but some clips of the game are still featured in videos that the White House posted on social media. The White House did not immediately respond to CNN's. This is a CNN article request for comment. Tetris also had no comment. That was somebody from Miller PR. That's who represents Tetris.
1: Oh, wow.
0: So Tetris had no comments. But I guess even the thought of being sued, they decided they'd rather just get rid of it than worry about
1: it. I'm assuming
0: it
1: wasn't like a real game. It was just sort of an image of a game, and you're just supposed to like... see
0: really?
1: It and laugh or something?
0: It felt to me like it was a real, the Build the Wall game, which first appeared on the site last Thursday, asked users to stack bricks and hold the line against a zombie border siege.
1: Oh, God.
0: So soon after its debut.
1: Oh, so it's kind of...
0: They're probably making it into a video game, but also the message is that, hey, we need to secure the southern border.
1: Side.
0: Sure, it might be a metaphor, but I get it. But anyway, Tetris posted on Instagram. I didn't know Tetris had their own Instagram, but they do.
1: Everybody.
0: And said that it was not involved in the game's creation and added, we take copyright infringement very seriously. So then they're like, oops.
1: And all the
0: it.
1: Songs, there's always like politicians that use people's songs and they're like, sorry, apologize.
0: Yeah.
1: Ask for forgiveness, not permission.
0: Yeah, not permission. Yeah, but I always thought that if you're using somebody's song, there is no forgiveness. If you use it, then because, there's I'm not going
1: to
0: say it on here because I know it's a big deal. But there's something that somebody says in the ring.
1: Mm-hmm.
0: And if you even utter that
1: or rhyme with it.
0: Yeah, you're in big trouble.
1: Yeah.
0: And that's, again, because... people are like, oh, I want to protect my intellectual property. But
1: Who used that? Taxi cabs in New York City in the early aughts. That guy used to say, get ready to buckle.
0: Okay.
1: I'm not going to say it the way he does.
0: Yeah.
1: And then he'd say, buckle for safety.
0: Okay.
1: And that was like surprising to hear that they got the rights to it because I thought he was such a... they were such sticklers.
0: I mean, I understand. By the way, I kind of do understand wanting to protect your IP. I do understand that. And I also understand maybe, depending on the cause, you being a little altruistic about it. Because I do think as a performer and somebody who creates the idea that, because, you're probably just like me. Back when I used to do the improv, you have to sign this thing. And next thing you know, they're just playing your stuff on XM.
1: Yeah. Yeah,
0: and you're
1: I've
0: just hearing yourself
1: big,
0: and you're not getting and you're
1: that.
0: Getting no money for it.
1: I'm
0: but,
1: still trying to fight YouTube. There's some clips that I hate and never wanted up there. And
0: they're now they're up there.
1: Oh, they've been there.
0: It wasn't
1: which
0: so
1: sucks
0: much.
1: If like a family, like a new kid is playing with my daughter and the parents are like, oh, you used to do comedy. I'm like, please don't search my name.
0: Marianne, so what?
1: Yeah, no, they make sexual headlines of my non-sexual material.
0: Oh, wow.
1: And it was the worst night ever. It was like, I didn't have makeup on or an outfit. I was just there. And
0: the
1: I
0: worst
1: said,
0: night ever is how you
1: bucks.
0: Looked, not how you performed.
1: All of it was bad.
0: It was
1: mic,
0: all bad.
1: They didn't mic the audience. You couldn't hear laughter.
0: Well, for me, when on the XM stuff, it wasn't that I liked the content, but it's like, it's God, not, man, yeah. They're just getting free content.
1: Right.
0: You know,
1: right.
0: All they do is they go to clubs and then they say, hey, do you want
1: $25?
0: Your stuff to be on XM?
1: Right.
0: And you either sign the release or not. Just you can not sign it, but... Then they're like, but also...
1: They could probably just play it anyway. What are you going to sue your...
0: Yeah, I'm not. But for me, there was more value in the exposure than there was in me protesting. Like, how dare they? But it is kind of nasty the way that they...
1: Up-and-coming artists get sold on that line of its exposure.
0: Oh, man, the music
1: from the beginning of time. Like, I used to do I Love the 80s, I Love the 90s on VH1, which is a relic from the past.
2: I and love it was, those shows, by
1: oh,
2: the way.
1: Oh, yeah, the what do we call them? Commentary. Talking head commentary is what. And I did probably a dozen of them for free. And everybody in the scene was like, oh, my God, that's so great. And I go, I didn't get paid a dime.
0: No,
1: So then I started saying no, and they gave me $250. But it still plays today. Yeah, and I made $250. Oh,
0: can't
1: that was
0: imagine.
1: It.
0: Are you getting your residual checks?
1: No, because it was non-union. Yeah. So that money helped in that moment. But... kind of wish I didn't do that either.
0: Yeah, but, you know, most people aren't going to have what is required in order to stand up for something like that.
1: Your own entertainment lawyer.
0: Sometimes
1: you're
0: just so excited for the idea of...
1: Maybe the first time, not...
0: Yeah. You're right, but then you build up that credibility.
1: Yeah.
0: I don't know. I don't love the idea that the man can get free content. I don't love that. But, I mean, that's what Instagram is.
1: Yeah, it is. Tells all this time with artists.
0: You're going to create something and I'll decide if it has any value. And if it does, I'll compensate it for you. But everything's
1: artists,
0: on my terms.
1: That create wonderful clothes. And then you could go to Amazon and get the copycat immediately. Or shoes, like design, anything like that.
0: That never really hits my radar. You can see how I dress.
1: It got me. Hey, this is new Foo Fighters, 98 Rock.

0: is. Here we go. So people are spending Joe Robinson in for Kirk today and tomorrow. Kevin White indefinitely in.
1: Indefinitely.
0: Indefinitely. Some number crunchers figured out that Americans will spend $5.25 billion on OnlyFans this year.
1: I have, no lie, I have some friends that spend a great deal on OnlyFans. Some of them are mutual friends.
0: Mm-hmm.
1: I'm, as hand to God, I've never spent $1 on OnlyFans.
0: Yeah.
1: Now, I will say this. Anytime, if somebody I know is on there, I'll check it out.
0: What?
1: If Kevin White does his own OnlyFans,
0: yeah.
1: I'm going to say, I'm going to check this out.
0: And you could be non-sexual, Kevin, just putting that out there.
1: I'm not interested.
2: We're showing the feet, baby.
1: Not interested.
2: All the feet.
0: Oh, that's the gateway. Everybody says I'll put feet. And
1: everybody
0: then
1: says that.
0: Yeah.
1: Believe me. I
2: close
1: promise
2: up under
1: you.
2: Close toenails. We're doing it all, man.
1: My girlfriend says that sometimes. She goes, I'll sell feet pics. I go, nobody's buying your feet.
0: No. I mean, maybe they are. Maybe a couple people do, but then they're going to go, what else you got?
1: Nobody's going to make millions showing their feet.
0: Yeah.
1: Because everyone's willing to show their feet.
0: Right.
2: You ain't seen these feet.
0: No, Kevin's still like, wait a minute. New business plan unlocked.
1: Can I tell you a quick story about feet? You know my friend Larry, correct? You've met him before. Yeah. And Larry has a girlfriend. She's awesome. Her name's Erin. And Erin was bragging. She says, I have great feet.
0: Mm-hmm.
1: Okay. So Tommy Cimbazzo, who's on this frequency station.
0: Oh, he's a foot guy. He took a picture of my feet unconsensual.
1: Did he?
0: Whatever that word is.
1: Did you run straight to HR?
0: to your DLP
1: yes,
0: HR.
1: We put it right behind our, we put it right on our Patreon. Yes. Yeah. But anyway, he saw my friend Larry's girlfriend's feet and she says, I have great feet.
0: Yeah.
1: She shows his feet and he goes, 8.
0: Mm-hmm.
1: She gives an 8, which, by the way, if somebody were to look at me and say that I'm an 8, I'm doing spin kicks.
0: Yeah.
1: Right. She was disgusted.
0: Right.
1: She was highly offended by the idea.
0: So I'm hearing from people in the know, Kirk and I have discussed it quite a bit, because he's a foot guy, that it's about the arch.
1: What?
0: That it's about the arch. That's like what people look for. I thought it would be lack of bunion and toe sizes.
1: Yeah. Here's the thing. It's
0: maybe
1: funny.
0: It's different for everybody.
1: Okay. Because it's weird what we determine to be erogenous, because hips are erogenous, right?
0: Mm, yeah.
1: Even though it's not, you know, it's not, why is a woman's breast erogenous? It's just, you know what I mean? But it is, right?
0: Yeah.
1: So I'm not, so it's
0: it all
1: hard.
0: Goes down to baby making, so I don't know feet.
1: Right, that's what I'm saying. It's hard for me to say to somebody that's, because, you know, I mean, why would we be turned on by the arch of a woman's back? Like, who, I don't know what makes people, but it is hard for me to look at a foot and be like, I'm sexually aroused.
0: Well, you don't got it. You don't have
1: I don't even
0: that
1: understand how
0: gene.
1: It happened. Right, but something that I can understand. Like, I don't love Billy Joel, but I understand why people like him. Does that make sense?
0: Okay.
1: All right, so I get it. He's good. It's just not my thing.
0: He reminds me of feet.
1: Right, but that's my point. Is
0: like I feel like they're in the same category.
1: Yes, that's right.
0: As far as
1: yes, when I hear we didn't start the fire, it reminds me of a foot.
0: Well, yeah.
1: But anyway, the point is that so I usually can relate that a foot. I can't.
0: Well, yeah.
1: I can't
0: it's
1: relate.
0: Not your turn on.
1: But I can't. But again, normally I can.
0: And I feel
1: see
0: like that
1: somebody
0: with,
1: else's eyes.
0: I try to think of that with S&M stuff. Like leather and bondage and being tied up with chains. There are people that just are drawn to it automatically.
1: So you're saying yes or no? You don't?
0: I just don't get it.
1: Right?
0: And I've been like, wow, some people, it's just, they are locked in. That is their thing. It's not like somebody told them about
1: it.
0: It's just always been their thing.
1: You don't want to get the hell beat out of you during sex? You don't want that?
0: Yeah. And then some people, I mean, you know, you're old enough where you've been with people. Everybody has a different little
1: Let's try something
0: on.
1: New.
0: Yeah,
1: here, get the brass knuckles.
0: Right, but I mean, they've got that thing that just immediately gets them going.
1: Right.
0: And the more people you meet and the more weird things you start to see and hear, and you just have to hope that the person you're with, you can live with that one.
1: You see these things non-sexual with these shows like My Strange Addiction and the people are eating couches and stuff.
0: Yeah,
1: it's like, I mean, there's 6 billion people on this planet, 7 billion, right?
0: Gonna have a thing.
1: There's nothing new under the sun, right?
0: Right,
1: I mean, yeah, there's
0: right.
1: Gonna be.
0: Well, and Kirk and I have done shows where we say, what's your non-sexual turn on? And the consensus was everything. Literally, there's something like every man and woman called turtlenecks, baseball hats, you know, like you said, the small of your back, feet. I mean, it was just like anything you do could possibly turn somebody on.
1: Yeah, no, I get that too, right?
0: Yeah, I can't control.

0: your thought about me. So I don't care. Like, if you are turned on by this, then that's up to you. It's not going to bother. I'm not going to not wear something.
1: You're like, oh, gluten-free pancakes.
0: Right. Keep talking.

0: Sunday, the Baltimore Ravens kick off the season in Indianapolis versus the Colts. Tune in to the team's official pregame show, Ravens Game Day, with Keith Mills, Kirk McEwen, and Valerie Preactor, live at 10 a.m. from Gate A for the Ravens watch party at M&T Bank Stadium.
1: So much fun. We know football has started as of last night, and it's great. School's back. Football's on. It's as it should be. So kickoff at 1. All the new, it's going to be interesting to see the new uniforms that they've showed us.
0: New coaches. Right, some new players.
1: Yep. We are the flagship station for the Baltimore Ravens, 98 Rock. Hey, have you heard of time fishing?
0: No.
1: All right. I'm going to tell you what time fishing is on the other side.
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1: All right, it is traffic time.
6: It's bumper to bumper on the Beltway. The inner loop is barely moving. Park Heights Avenue into the JFX. An overturned vehicle has all travel lanes blocked. Traffic does squeeze by on the left shoulder, but it's an hour plus delay to get through that backup. Once you're through that, the inner loop jams again Charles Street into Hartford Road. Outer loop a bit heavy at Paring Parkway. A disabled tractor trailer has the right lane blocked. Careful in Ellicott City, 29 southbound, right around Route 40. A crash reported there. Into the tunnels, 95 northbound, 15-minute delay from the Beltway into the Fort McHenry Tunnel. 895 northbound. That's a 10-minute delay from Route 2 into the Harbor Tunnel. And the BW Parkway southbound through Jessup jamming up 175 to 198. 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

0: question is, in regards to fast food working, and you have no guesses. You have no idea.
1: Time fishing in regards to fast food. No. What
0: is it? Me neither. And I was dying to know. It's they take a metal bucket on a rope, and they go out the fast food window, and they dip the bucket so it activates the sensors. And looks, they're cheating the system, essentially. They're basically, they lower it several times in a row, and it makes the sensors seem like people are coming and going really quickly.
1: I don't understand what you're saying at all.
0: Meaning their service time is nice and efficient.
1: Oh, they're serving lots of cars. Looks like they're going through.
0: Okay. They're killing it.
1: But isn't there a measure of the transactions that occur that contradict?
0: I think management just looks at the whole. This is me guessing. They said this boosts service times that are monitored by management. Management might just have a spreadsheet of types. I don't know.
1: And that's what they look at.
0: Oh, look at the numbers. They're looking good. And they said, if you've ever ordered from drive-thru and they say, please pull over to a parking spot, it's for the same reason, so that you're not sitting there waiting.
1: Right, and you're not clogging up because those numbers are important.
0: Yes.
1: Yeah, and what are you saying? Yeah, no, we had 50 people. They just wanted napkins.
0: But really? Yeah, we only sold 4 fries today. But people are saying, listen, if I see a restaurant doing that, then the employees are probably cutting quarters somewhere else because we know they're not legit people. You know, they're doing something shady.
1: If I saw people doing that, I would champion it. I would be so happy for them.
0: If somehow
1: they can beat the man, what do you want? What are people in defense of the man?
0: Because it's not hurting the customer in any way.
1: It's not
0: ripping anybody off. It's just making them look good.
1: Yes, you've never exaggerated something to benefit yourself. That's never happened.
0: Yeah.
1: No, I like it. Although, I wonder who.
0: I don't know who thought of it.
1: That's what I was going to say. The person that had the foresight to know that would benefit them, they should probably be the manager.
0: I know.
1: They should probably take that person.
0: That actually shows that they're looking into what matters. Like, what are they getting in? And sometimes you can't control the speed. Like, maybe we didn't have a lot of customers or, you know, the fryer, whatever. There might be legit reasons why it's a slow day for them.
1: Maybe the ice cream machine's down like it always is.
0: You know why that is, right?
1: Because they don't want to clean it.
0: Yeah, because I worked at Carvel Ice Cream Bakery, which
1: and
0: is
1: you
0: so weird.
1: To say, the ice cream machine's down. It's all
0: Sorry.
1: You sold.
0: Bye. Yeah, there's some frozen goods in the cooler. But it's like you drain it, save the ice cream somewhere because that's product.
1: Sure.
0: And then you have to put water, drain it, soapy water, drain it, sanitizer, drain it, clear water again. Big gallon buckets that you haul over your head.
1: You mean your job?
0: Exactly. And I know that if I didn't work just at an ice cream place and that was just one of the many duties, I'd be like, we're not doing it today.
1: Yeah, well, everybody has their least favorite thing, even what you do at home.
0: Yeah, oh, totally.
1: Like, oh, man. You know,
0: you
1: know what I'm doing right now as we speak? I am dressing myself out of the dryer. So meaning every time I need the t-shirt that I'm wearing today, I got out of the dryer. The shorts that I'm wearing, I got out of the dryer. The underwear.
0: Just leave it there and that's your closet.
1: Let me tell you, do you know what my reminder is to put my laundry away?
0: That you don't have anything left?
1: One of my, as you know, I'm a man in his 50s that has 2 male roommates, like 3 men and a baby. All we need is a baby. Yes, I'll beat the Ted Danson. Anyway, once eventually they go, oh, I need this. And they just dump my clothes on my bed. And then like, all right, it's time for me to do it.
0: Yeah.
1: But until that happens, I'm dressing.
0: That's your closet.
1: That's my, yes.
0: Is everything wrinkled?
1: Everything's wrinkled. Oh. What do I care?
0: Do you ever iron?
1: Have you ever ironed
0: in your life?
1: The dryer is my iron. No, I have ironed. By the way, I'm probably
0: done. Do you have a
1: board?
0: Ironing board?
1: Yes, I do. I do have an ironing. Sorry, the house has an ironing board. I don't know if I want it in the divorce. I don't know if it's one of my roommates, but I know where it is if I ever needed it.
0: My daughter's into ironing now. She irons her t-shirts.
1: Oh, of course, yeah. She's trying to. Oh, yeah. No, 10 is the age where you start caring about. Yeah.
0: She also wants to iron sheets, our bed sheets, which I love.
1: That's
0: because they get wrinkled and the wrinkle stays in there and it's just annoying.
1: She's so correct how
0: so
1: great
0: good.
1: It feels to get into a perfectly crisp made bed.
0: Yeah.
1: However, I don't love it so much that I'm ironing. You know how hard it would be to iron sheets? Yes, I've been doing it for the last 7 hours.
0: I used to iron my dad's hankies. Remember hankies?
1: That's a lot better than a sheet. Yeah.
0: And the night iron.
1: Can you imagine that you have to snot so much that you carry something around
0: right.
1: constantly?
0: I mean, it's good for the every now and then wipe, but if you're sickly and you need, you don't want that.
1: No.
0: It'll be drenched in a second in your pocket.
1: It's good if you're trying to be, you know, fancy pants, you know, like a pocket square. That looks legit.
0: It's just so gross to think my dad, like, used those. And then my mom washed them and I ironed them. Like, it was a family affair.
1: How many did he have? Did he have, like, a whole
0: ton? Yeah.
1: He picked up a fresh one every day,
0: yes.
1: And his snotty one went right into the hamper.
0: Yes. What are you, reading my diary?

0: It's time for The Scoop. Marianne's going to mention a bunch of people that I've never heard of. Let's go.
1: Oh, here's one you've never heard of. Dolly Parton? Have you not heard of
0: her? I've heard of her.
1: One of my most proudest things is that my daughter can really do a good Dolly Parton now with the dentures, old Dolly.
2: She'll do this. She does a speak singing.
1: Because, you know, in the later years, Dolly speak sang. She didn't sing. She would go, and the ceiling fan looks so nice.
0: Yeah. I've seen old interviews with her on Carson and stuff like that.
1: It's different.
0: So she's literally the most charming. I'm trying to think of somebody that's more universally liked.
1: Oh, Tom Hanks.
0: I don't think Tom Hanks is.
1: But not global. I think she, well, no.
0: No, because Dolly wasn't political at all.
1: Well, he's political?
0: Yeah, and sometimes you can isolate yourself from a part of the population.
1: The Rock?
0: But Dolly's never done that. Yeah, The Rock's there, too. But
1: we were almost there with Jelly Roll, and then he blew it up.
0: What, he lost weight?
1: Yeah. Cheated on his wife.
0: So you, I remember you loved Dolly Parton, and when I found out she died, you're the only person I texted.
1: Oh, that actually is amazing that I'm in your thoughts with Dolly at the same time, like.
0: I've only heard you mention her and Carol Burnett, so I'll let when Carol Burnett passes, I'll shoot you another text.
1: They're both. I saw her live, and it was great. I never saw Dolly live, but her sister, and I love this because we get to hear her, which sounds just like Dolly, was on CBS Mornings yesterday, and she talked to Gail King about the fact that she did have cancer and die of it and know that she had it for a long time and that she hid it. Here she is.
3: Maybe the family was prepared, but the rest of us were not. Even when I came to the airport in Nashville and I was talking to people, they said, we were just as shocked as everybody else. The family seemed to have had time to prepare. For the rest of us on the outside looking in, it was such a shock to us.
2: Well, Dolly did not want anybody to tell that because Dolly could not bear negative things. And she would not have wanted her fans worried about it. She didn't want a lot of the family worried about it. Some of us knew, the ones of us that were closer.
3: But not the old family knew.
2: Not every relative.
3: Is that why it was a secret, you think? Because she didn't want people to worry?
2: Absolutely.
3: You think it's as simple as that?
2: She did not want people sad, and she did not want people worried.
1: So cute. It's like typical Dolly, just wanting to make sure everybody's happy.
0: Just so you'll know, if I ever get sick and I get an illness that will eventually take my life, I am telling everyone. Everyone pay attention to me.
1: Yes.
0: No.
1: Show pictures in the hospital, get bed getting treatment.
0: Yeah.
1: Do a walk around in Joe's honor while he's alive. Yeah.
0: Yeah, if you want to visit me.
1: Yeah.
0: No, I do think that I would be the same, but not because it's not altruistic. It's not because I'm such a good person. I'm thinking of the well-being of others. I just don't want to be reminded of my own demise and that be what defines me.
1: Yeah.
0: And same thing
1: Norm
0: McDonald
1: did. And then you'll have to talk about it all the time.
0: Yeah, and people always act like you're some kind of hero. And I'm not saying that you're not.
1: Yeah.
0: But what I am saying is that
1: totally. It
0: still serves your self-interest because I'm telling you, if that happened to me, I wouldn't want every conversation to be about
1: it.
0: I also
1: the sickness,
0: wouldn't want you talking to whoever else going, oh, you hear about Joe.
1: Exactly.
0: Yeah. So, yeah, I think that that's probably a...
1: And who knows when if God forbid, those moments do happen, how we'll feel then. You know, we say this now, but in the moment, we may be like...
0: There's no wrong way to do it.
1: Yeah.
0: Yeah.
1: So, in other Dolly news, the owner of her former home in California said they've been receiving a tsunami of calls from interested buyers. I am one of them.
0: Well, do we have a price?
1: I'm interested.
0: Do
1: I just don't
0: Zillow?
1: Have the money.
0: Did you pull it up? Yeah.
1: Man, this movie has already made records in the box office, and it doesn't even come out until December. Avengers Doomsday, $50 million in domestic pre-sale tickets. It's 3 months away from coming out in theaters. They said 70% of those pre-sales are for Infinity Vision, which is like IMAX, essentially. Which I'm trying to see Practical Magic this weekend, and they gave me the option for the seats that move. I'm like, I don't think I need that for Practical
0: Magic. Oh, you mean
1: Magic.
0: Like the experience in the...
1: Right.
0: Yeah, is that like a 4D kind of thing?
1: I don't even know. It was just certain seats in the theater are shaking, and then some don't. Or maybe have surround sound and stuff.
0: For practical magic, maybe not. I don't know if Sandra Bullock's going to be on her broom and I need to feel it whooshing away or whatever.
1: Yeah.
0: But what I will say is that if that is available during Avengers, for sure I'd want that, right? Because that's an event.
1: That ticket will be $60.
0: I'm not saying practical magic is an event. I'm sure that it is.
1: Oh, it is.
0: I have a good feeling that seats will be available for you.
1: I pre-bought them already on Sunday, so.
0: Who are you going with? Your family?
1: I am. I was going to go with Marianne Perry, who used to do traffic here, and Kobe. But I messed up the dates, and now I'm going Sunday with my family.
0: Oh, gross.
1: I invited them, but they're busy, so
0: that
1: it was my bad.
0: That sucks that you could have gone with Marianne Perry and Kobe. Now you have to go with your family.
1: Oh, tell me about it. They won't even cast spells like me and Marianne were going to do. So, yeah, they're saying fans think it's Disney's response to Dune Part 3, having a three-week exclusivity with IMAX theaters, so they're trying to keep up with the Joneses.
0: Will you see a superhero movie? Will you see that?
1: If I do, it would have to be where the seats shake and I smell things and, you know.
0: Listen,
1: I love farts,
0: but
1: like
0: there's
1: you.
0: No way in hell you're paying $60 for a movie ticket. I know you.
1: Yeah.
0: You might sneak
1: it's
0: in
1: a
0: or get a, have right. a friend who will
1: now
0: shop.
1: Now there's an idea. Anybody work at IMAX? And finally, we talked about this earlier. Wow, what a shock. Sydney Sweeney took her clothes off in order to sell something.
0: Wow. Well, you're never going to believe this, but I saw it.
1: Oh, yeah. Novig. The sports betting app.
0: Yeah, no, I saw it. My friend Tim, she's holding footballs.
1: Yes, she is.
0: To cover up her nips, I think.
1: Her amazing breasts, which we all know you have. Sydney, they're natural, and we're proud of you.
0: And she's kind of bent over a little bit. If you see her, did you see the picture?
1: Yeah, we you know.
0: And every single time we see a picture of Sydney Sweeney like that, I have a group chat where my friend Tim about 5 years ago said she had a butter face. And we have yet to forgive him for that.
1: That's ridiculous.
0: So every time she's in the news, we look at this ugly broad.
1: Yeah, exactly.
0: We'll send a picture. So I've already seen that as a result of that.
1: Has a stake in Novig. She said the concept is simple, cut through the noise and put the focus entirely on sports. Thank you, ChatGPT, for writing that. And so she's, I use ChatGPT so much, I know when people use it.
0: Here's what's interesting about Sydney Sweeney. You know, in the original season,
1: her boobs.
0: She had big boobs.
1: I'll send you some pictures.
0: In the original season of White Lotus, she goes to there with a friend of hers, and they're kind of looking at, what's her name, Daddario? What's that girl's name? You know what I'm talking about? The actress.
1: Uh-huh. Anna DeMoss.
0: Something like that. Whatever her name is.
1: Yeah.
0: And they're looking at her like, oh my God, look at her. Look at how beautiful. This Sydney Sweeney looking at another woman going, oh, I'm so envious of what she is. I'm like, hey, you look
1: pretty
0: good.
1: Like a stick model. Yeah. And
0: she look pretty good.
1: You don't wait, Sydney. You're going to be just fine. All right. So that's the scoop for Thursday, 98 Rock.
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0: If you are dumb enough to pick up your phone and start scrolling anywhere when you're drunk, you're either going to post something you regret or buy something you're going to regret. And I've done all of it. I buy stuff all the time when I shouldn't.
1: Give me an example of something that
0: years ago, I got really drunk and a friend texted me that they're going to have a rave in a field in upstate New York. And I was in L.A. at the time and I bought a plane ticket to go to a rave, which is so not anything. And within 24 hours, I was able to cancel
1: it. Do I need sunscreen for this rave?
0: It's at night. And so I was able to cancel that flight. So I bought a flight.
1: Hey, man, drunk. At least even drunk, you had the ability to cancel it, right?
0: That's right. I called like within hours when I woke up and sobered up. And then I just bought a T-shirt that said, thank you for not chewing loudly. I didn't need it. It ended up being $36 with shipping, and I usually thrift my clothes, so that was not needed.
1: Have you worn it yet?
0: No. I have it. I don't love it. And then returning it's impossible. It's some like Chinese company from Instagram.
1: Yeah, that, you're not going to want to do that.
0: Makeup from Instagram, skincare from Instagram, where people are like, look what I'm doing. I'm literally doing this for 5 seconds and look, I have no wrinkles. And I'm like,
1: I'm 12 now. Yes.
0: Right. So yes, those are the things that I've purchased.
1: There's two things. I bought a T-shirt as well. It says public menace on it.
0: Yeah.
1: Now I was.
0: And when you're a little like tipsy or something, these sound hilarious. Yeah. Now, like, this is me.
1: In fairness, okay, I bought this out. I was out shopping when I bought this. I'm not going to claim to have been inebriated in any way because you're not supposed to drive when you do that.
0: Or someone drove you.
1: Right. That's right. I meant somebody dropped me off there. Okay.
0: Dropped at the mall.
1: So somebody dropped me off at Five Below, and I bought a shirt that said Public Menace on it.
0: It was probably $5. I know those
1: t-shirts. It was five or below.
0: They're great.
1: And it said Public Menace on it, and then I wore it on the podcast, and one of our listeners, she's a 98 Rock, she's a P1 here too, shout out Brittany.
0: Yay.
1: She saw the shirt, and she goes, oh, my daughter has that shirt. And then she posted a picture of her daughter wearing the same shirt that I had just recently bought. Yeah, at Five Below.
0: I get that a lot too. My daughter's in elementary school, and she's told me multiple times that the shirt I have on, another girl at school has. And the same ear. I had croissant earrings that look like croissants, and she goes, she had those earrings too. I'm like, damn it.
1: Yeah, that sounds cool.
0: Why are we all going to the same place?
1: I also downloaded an app when I was high.
0: Yeah.
1: It's called the Finch app, right?
0: For bird watching?
1: You're a bird, and then it gives you different tasks over the course of the day. And one of the tasks is get out of bed.
0: As a bird?
1: You're a bird. Yeah, well, your character is a bird, and you're evolving it by doing these activities.
0: Oh.
1: So I get out of bed, I hit the button, I do that.
0: Okay.
1: And it's like, brush your teeth. Like, just the simplest stuff, right, is what's on
0: it's
1: this
0: app. It's a dopamine rush, because then you're like, ding, ding, ding, I did it.
1: Right, I've accomplished, right? So then I was talking about that, and Eric Woodworth, who's been here many times, he goes, oh, yeah, my daughter has that app. Of course, you know, she's in middle school, so my tastes are that of middle school girls.
0: Right.
1: That's who
0: I dress
1: and also have apps of a middle school girl.
0: Just little countless checklists of simple things that make you feel like you've accomplished.
1: Did you walk downstairs? Achievement.
0: Jilly Bean on Facebook said, not drunk, I was on Ambien, and I drove in a terrible blizzard to Wawa to buy coffee and cigarettes. I even told my ex to hide the keys to the truck. Apparently, he wanted coffee and smokes, too, and let me go, and I have no memory of it.
1: Oh, well, first of all, that's terrifying. However, if you're a Wawa, get a shorty. Right? You're not going to go all the way or not get a shorty. You know what a shorty is? They're sub.
0: At Wawa? Oh,
1: yeah.
0: No.
1: Yeah, they have Hoagie Fest, and you can buy a Wawa shorty.
0: Oh, that's cute.
1: Yeah, it's a tiny sub.
0: No, we don't usually do that kind of thing in my house.
1: Yes. Oh, did Robbie make me a sub?
0: Yeah, he's like, he's definitely the weekly.
1: I can make that. I'll cut this roll in half. I'll make you one.
0: And then somebody said, Jenna, on Facebook, I was going to buy fertilized ostrich eggs when drunk with the intent to incubate them, and then I wussed out at the last minute.
1: She was going to have an ostrich at her. I hope she lives on a farm. You know, you can't have a tiny backyard. There's an ostrich running around.
0: And
1: back
0: we just
1: there.
0: Talked about ostrich meat being good, like delicious, like beef-like, but it's a bird. So I can understand you could maybe raise it and send it to a farm somewhere to eat.
1: I just saw the other day. Do you know why we eat chicken eggs?
0: Uh-uh.
1: because of the volume that they lay. Because it's so different than any other. They all taste the same.
0: Right.
1: Some egg.
0: Right.
1: Because you feel like, God, duck if I egg. Wanted an omelet, I'd much rather have a giant, like, ostrich egg.
0: Right.
1: An ostrich egg omelet.
0: Like, I watch Below Deck and the fancy places, they do ostrich and duck and all those things.
1: Yeah.
0: I don't need to know the name. I just want to eat it. And if I like it, I don't want to know.
1: Well, if you get an omelet and it's the size of like an extra large pizza, then right. you realize it wasn't a chicken.
0: Oh, Brad Armstrong, he did this. You should never be drunk and go to those timeshare pitches.
1: Because what a horrible idea.
0: Yes. He said plane ticket to Fort Lauderdale, got 4 free nights in the Bahamas and 2 in Lauderdale. Didn't bite at the pitch, LOL, but I signed up for a timeshare. Oh, he signed up for the pitch.
1: Oh, the pitch. I got you. Oh, he was sober.
0: Up.
1: Let me tell you something. There's no way I can go to one of those.
0: Yeah.
1: They'll get me. Oh, yeah. For sure. They'll get me. I'm so easily influenced.
0: Right.
1: You come to my doors, clipboard.
0: Yeah,
1: I'm done.
0: Sold.
1: What do you say? What do you got? You have siding?
0: Are there any more things?
1: You have solar panels? Do you have a vacuum?
0: It is actually a great idea, though. Like, because I would love to have a vacation home, but it seems like a waste to have a second home that you only go to every now and then. So it does seem like a great idea to have a timeshare.
1: This thing sells itself. Meanwhile, it bankrupts everybody. You're running commercials nonstop. How do you get out of this thing? You're like, I think it's a good idea.
0: You're going to hear an ad from me. Hey, it's Marianne. You know I love timeshares.

0: 98 Rock. So I talked with this person. There's my good deed for the day. You ever have a weird date?
1: So I met up with this girl. She told me that she really likes baby shoes and dinosaurs. That was pretty weird.
0: She told you she likes what?
1: Baby shoes and dinosaurs.
0: Baby shoes and dinosaurs? If that's not a folk rock band from 1995, then that is super weird. So what happened with that person?
1: The baby shoes and dinosaurs?
0: Yeah.
1: Just celebrated 2 years with her.
0: I can't even believe I'm saying this sentence out loud, but you got into a relationship with baby shoes and dinosaurs?
1: Yeah.
0: Your life is a Joey storyline from Friends. But 2 years together, wow, congratulations.
1: Thank you.
0: Have either of you decided what you want to eat yet?

0: 98 Rock. Here, have a listen to this little chitty chat chat. That sounded weird to say out loud, but...
1: So you're part of the young generation that will inherit the earth.
2: Oh, yeah.
1: Yeah. Well, what's the biggest problem facing young people in the future?
2: I think that the biggest problem with today's youth is that they buy all the Coachella tickets and then they resell them on the internet for like $800.
1: Huh. You know, others may have said the environment, housing costs, student debt, low wages.
2: Oh, yeah. Yeah.
1: Yeah, yeah. But anyway, Coachella.
2: Coachella. Yeah. Am I on the radio right now?
1: No, but you've got to be on something.
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It's the Greg B. Harrell Show. Let's ask a weird question here. How many CDs have been sold all time? Wow, what a question. I can tell you, it's a bit of a guesstimate, according to experts. About 200 billion. And you just know most of them are in the wrong cases.

0: 98 Rock here. Listen, this call was just adorbs. So you phoned a radio DJ. The good news is it can only go up from here.
1: What?
0: Oh, nothing. Just a little self-deprecating humor because I'm insecure with who I am as a person. So what's the plan for the rest of your day?
1: Well, then I have to go work tonight.
0: Where do you work?
1: I work at a casino as a blackjack dealer.
0: Oh, cool. So how do you say it if someone hits blackjack?
1: I just say, blackjack, woo!
0: Nice. Let me try, and you judge mine and tell me if it's any good.
1: Okay.
0: So my first idea would be blackjack, table for 21. You know, kind of cheeky.
1: No.
0: Okay, I'll cross that off. Okay, my next idea would be systems indicate 21. Congratulations, human. Kind of a robot theme there.
1: No,
0: again. Okay. Final option now. 21. Noir Jacques. French. Very classy.
1: Absolutely not.
0: No, again. Okay. Hey, can I split?
1: Okay.

0: It's the Greg B. Harrell Show at Greg B. Harrell Twitter, Instagram, Greg B. Harrell Show Facebook, Greg B. Harrell TikTok, and YouTube. When they say the bigger they are, the harder they fall, I like to think they're referring to the seasonal meaning of fall, because I like the idea of ripped people enjoying pumpkin spice in their Uggs, all swolled up and going hard for fall. Fun.
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15: 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Items like tax returns, statements, and pay stubs. 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Number two, set up two-factor authentication for any sensitive apps or websites. It's a smart step regardless of what happens next. And number three, back up any important data, like your photos and other important documents, to a private account that only you control. And finally, talk to an attorney early. A consultation doesn't commit you to anything. It just means that you're making your next decision in an informed, rational manner during one of the most pivotal times in your life. If you want clarity on your family matter, schedule a Cordell consult at CordellCordell.com.
9: 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Miss you, the AC stopped working. 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
1: 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This is Ivan Moody from the one and only Five Finger Death Punch. Let me be the first to welcome you to the Eye of the Storm.

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1: 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Do you partake or does it disgust you? Speaking of being disgusted, we're going to shove socks in each other's mouths. Don't ask. We'll explain Friday morning. And we'll check in with Brett Hollander to talk Orioles. It's all Friday morning on Justin Scott and Spiegel here on 98 Rock.

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